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1: I've come out a couple times. It's very strange. I came out in my early 20s as bi, but the reaction I got wasn't very positive, and I was in a pretty vulnerable state. So I kind of went back into the closet, if you will, and I really started going through that journey later in life over the last 5 years, I'd say. It is challenging. It is hard to have these conversations, but I just realized that the first person that needs to accept me is myself.
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1: I've come out a couple times. It's very strange. I came out in my early 20s as bi, but the reaction I got wasn't very positive, and I was in a pretty vulnerable state. So I kind of went back into the closet, if you will, and I really started going through that journey later in life over the last 5 years, I'd say. It is challenging. It is hard to have these conversations, but I just realized that the first person that needs to accept me is myself.
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1: A supermarket self-checkout accusing you of putting something in the bagging area when you absolutely haven't, says Maura. 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
1: I've come out a couple times. It's very strange. I came out in my early 20s as bi, but the reaction I got wasn't very positive, and I was in a pretty vulnerable state. So I kind of went back into the closet, if you will, and I really started going through that journey later in life over the last 5 years, I'd say. It is challenging. It is hard to have these conversations, but I just realized that the first person that needs to accept me is myself.
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1: I've come out a couple times. It's very strange. I came out in my early 20s as bi, but the reaction I got wasn't very positive, and I was in a pretty vulnerable state. So I kind of went back into the closet, if you will, and I really started going through that journey later in life over the last 5 years, I'd say. It is challenging. 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

0: Peter just dropping by to tell you that the breakfast show is kicking off shortly. So at the moment, we're going to have a look around and see what is making the news all across the Midlands, across the country, across the world. We'll have a look at your sport as well very soon. We'll check out those celebrity birthdays and what day you're celebrating today. Don't forget, get into the Silly O'Clock Club, 083 3010 103. Let us know who you are, why you're up, and we'll give you a big shout out. In the meantime, when you do listen to the breakfast show, you hear the likes of this. It's Wednesday. It's time to educate the good people of the Midlands. It's time to blow minds north, south, east and west of the Midlands. David, we were talking about dream jobs last week, and one of them was a water slide tester.
1: Oh yeah.
0: Well, how about this? Luxury bed tester is a real job.
1: For?
0: Yes. Some companies will literally pay people to sleep in expensive beds, and you're going to have to report back on comfort, support and sleep quality.
1: I don't think I'd want to do that.
0: Oh, I'd love to do that.
1: But like, I know what bed I like. I don't want to try other ones.
0: Ah, yeah, but you're getting paid to it.
1: Nice and firm.
0: Yeah,
1: that would be my preference.
0: Imagine that.
2: Oh, you're just going to go to work.
0: Yeah. Look at you looking all refreshed.
1: I've been staying up all night to get ready to go to work.
0: Yeah, I'll take that if any of those jobs are gone.
1: That sounds nice. No, you'll continue doing this job, Peter.
0: Thank you, David.
1: You're welcome.
0: Speaking of beds.
1: Yeah.
0: Pillow fighting is a real sport.
1: Ah, yeah.
0: You probably watched that on Eurosport 17, do you?
1: No, it's far too exciting. Too fast-paced. It's like a boxing kind of bout setup.
0: Yeah, they're in boxing rings, yeah. They wear championship belts and all that kind of stuff when they win.
1: Oh, I've seen this, yeah.
0: Oh, I've no doubt about it, you have.
1: Oh, you shut up.
0: But you know what the funny thing on them? They wear protective gear.
1: Yeah.
0: They wear protective gear in a pillow fight.
1: Yeah. Pillow, have you been clocked by a pillow properly?
0: Not in years since I was fighting with siblings or cousins.
1: You could concuss yourself.
0: What, you can catch the zip of the pillow?
1: No, like if you get like a feathered pillow and you bunch all that into one end, fasten it and absolutely mallet someone, it's not good. Like,
0: you sound like you know what you're talking about.
1: My little brother Daniel knows all about it.
0: Poor Daniel.
1: Yeah.
0: How's he now? Is he okay?
1: He doesn't talk to me.
0: Fair enough.
1: Lives in Cork.
0: He's dead right. Speaking of living far away, did you know Brazil is so big that its northernmost point is closer to Canada than its southernmost point?
1: Yeah. What?
0: That is mind-blowing, isn't it?
1: Oh,
0: the north of Brazil is closer to Canada than it is to the south of Brazil.
1: That's hard to understand.
0: Unbelievable. Okay. So from north to south, 4,300 kilometres. From east to west, nearly 4,400 kilometres. No wonder they produce loads of great footballers. Like, loads of options, in fairness.
1: Well, what about...
0: So big.
1: What about Russia?
0: Well, that's true.
1: Yeah.
0: Yeah.
1: Or but the United States.
0: But a lot of that isn't inhabited, though, in Russia.
1: Same with Brazil.
0: Mm.
1: There's that small thing called the Amazon forest in there.
0: Yes, small little tiny thing. Yeah. It's getting smaller, said you.
1: Sadly.
0: Japan have recorded the top internet speed.
1: Oh,
0: yeah.
1: Okay. The Usain Bolt of internet speeds.
0: Oh, no, better than that.
1: Huh?
0: They have recorded internet speeds of over 1 petabit. Do you ever hear of a petabit?
1: Of course not.
0: No, me either. Let's keep reading. 1 million gigabits per second.
1: 1 million gigabytes a second.
0: You could download the entire Netflix library in 1 second.
1: Good God.
0: God, yeah.
1: What's the point of that?
0: You can do it quicker, in fairness, in this day and age. Like.
1: I know. Yeah, having to wait a second for anything is unacceptable.
0: Ridiculous.
1: Yeah.
0: You're going to love this one.
1: Okay.
0: Back in 1969, obviously, man went to the moon.
1: Yeah.
0: And NASA were able to safely navigate 3 men in a spaceship and land them on the moon and bring them home safely and everything.
1: Yeah.
0: They did all that before somebody decided to put wheels on a suitcase.
1: Of course.
0: I kid you not. Wheels on a suitcase was only patented in 1970. Before that, nobody copped. Let's put some wheels on a suitcase because it's easier to drag them from Terminal 1 to Terminal 2.
1: That hurts my brain.
0: Good. That's what Fantastic Facts should do.
1: Yeah.
0: Hurt your brain and educate.
1: It's known as mind blown.
0: Is your mind blown?
1: Whatever it is, it's in pain.
0: It looks like it.
1: Thanks.
0: Cheers, David.
1: Thank you.
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1: Good morning. Welcome to Monday. Welcome to a new week. It's Peter with you. This is your Feel Good Breakfast on Midlands 103. It is September 14th. Time is 6:30. And today we celebrate National Cream-Filled Donut Day. Yeah, don't give me one of those. Give me one of those donuts that's filled with custard. Oh my God. They are just unbelievable, aren't they? Anyway, you could actually nearly have one for breakfast, couldn't you? I'd try it. I'd have no problem in trying it. Who's going to have birthday cake for breakfast? Or if not for breakfast, maybe later on today. Well, Pope Leo the 14th will. He'll be blowing out a lot of candles. 71, to be precise. Born in Chicago, Illinois. Morton Hackett celebrates a birthday today. That's a name that'll never leave my brain for as long as I live. Reason being? Well, he's the lead singer of A-ha. 67, Morton Hackett. And John Power. He is the singer-songwriter with The Laz. There she goes. You know that. If you're celebrating a birthday today, there's your birthday, buddies. Now, when you look around outside, you'll notice that this morning will be mostly dry. Some sunny spells, they will develop. But it's going to turn cloudier through the afternoon. Patchy rain and drizzle is going to spread in across the Midlands from the west. Rain will turn a little bit more persistent and heavy at times in the evening. Highest temperatures. It's warm, though. 18 to 21 degrees. Yeah, fairly warm, isn't it? Warm last night, it was warm yesterday. Suspiciously warm. But let's get you a temperature check in County Laois. Let's go to Corrig in County Laois and see what it's looking like. It is 14 degrees, a balmy 14 degrees. News and sport headlines on the way for you. Let's see what's making the headlines. Let's see who's making the Silly O'Clock Club. 083 30 10 103. Are you up and at 'em? Let us know you're with us. Check in for Monday and I'll get you in the Silly O'Clock Club. Simple as that. Let us know who you are, why you're up or whatever. Whatever.

Katie Tunstall, Suddenly I See, Midlands 103. Good morning, Peter with you. Let's see what's happening. US President Donald Trump says his decision to remove tariffs on Irish whiskey will not apply across the EU. Antisocial behaviour, road safety, drug-related issues and mental health are among the key topics being discussed at a safety partnership meeting in Laois. The First Ministers of Wales, Scotland and Northern Ireland are meeting later on today where they'll sign a declaration on independence. A Westmeath councillor is calling for the promotion of smoking and vaping to be discontinued. And a renowned computer scientist says immediate action must be taken on the AI industry to avoid an irreversible disaster. These stories are more in full at 7 a.m. Let's have a look at sport. Shane Lowry waking up this morning as a two-time Irish Open champion. The Offaly golfer rounded off an incredible performance over 4 days in Doonbeg. Final round of 63 to finish on 23 under par. Lowry finished a record 11 shots clear of Joaquin Neiman and Patrick Reed. Tom McKibben produced a fairly strong showing to finish on 10 under par and in a tie for fifth place. Rory McIlroy went in around 67 yesterday. He ended his tournament on 1 under par. Leona Maguire and Team Europe dethroned the USA on the final day of the Solheim Cup in the Netherlands. The Europeans won 7 of their matches on the final day to take the trophy on a 15-13 scoreline. In soccer, the Premier League's refereeing body has admitted that Erling Haaland's winner in yesterday's Manchester derby should not have been awarded. The goal on the hour mark at Old Trafford was initially ruled offside before intervention from VAR. Pro ref admits the video referee should have recommended an on-field review into the role of City's Enzo Fernandez. Brighton moved up into fourth place with a comfortable 5-0 win away to Coventry City. And did you know? We are a nation of big children. Hobbies for youngsters. Now for grown-ups. 1 in 10 adults have admitted they have train sets, while 3 in 10 play with Lego. Nothing wrong with that. And half the country enjoy waggling a joystick to play video games. Again, nothing wrong with that. Over a third of us, 34%, will actually burn the midnight oil to keep up their hobby. Slightly wrong with that. Yeah. I couldn't do it. I would be absolutely exhausted. It's bad enough to stay up and watch the bloody traitors without doing a hobby and being exhausted in the morning. 083 3010 103. Let us know you're with us this morning. You're up and at them all across the Midlands and beyond. And once you do that, get you in the City O'Clock Club. Text WhatsApp, WhatsApp voice note 083 3010 103. Let us know who you are, why you're up this morning or whatever you're having. We'll get you in the club, give you a big, big shout out. And we'll also get you great music like this from Fontaine's DC.

0: Fontaine's DC, Marianne, Midlands 103. Let us know you're up and at 'em this morning, because when you do, we give you a big shout out. And that will result in your day being better by at least 23%. Do you know how I know that? I completely made it up. But look, give it a bash. You never know. It might even be more than that. Because you don't know what you're going to get this morning. It could be. Or it could be.
1: I take the short of any man's back.
0: What's going to be yours? Well, 083 3010 103. Let us know you're up and at 'em. Let us know you're with us. And we shall get you a reward. A reward you deserve. In about 7 minutes from now.
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0: Teddy Swims, Lose Control, Midlands 103. Good morning. 7 minutes to seven. Who's up and at 'em on this Monday morning, September 14th? Good morning, Peter. I'm sitting here having the first cup of the day from Rosemary. Good morning to you, Rosemary.
1: Hello, chicken.
0: There's nothing like the first cup, isn't it? And then you reboil the kettle and go out, stick on a second cup. That just didn't hit the spot. Or maybe it's just me. Morning, Peter. Have a good week from Brendan, the bus driver. Brendan.
2: I take the short of any man's back.
0: That is for you, good sir. Have a great day. Mick in Castle Pollard is with us. Good morning, Mick. Mick has sent us saying, oh, another caffeine kick for tomorrow. We must have a look at that. Mick is still trying to catch out, by the way. Let's have a look at that tomorrow and see how you get on. Jura's in Clary said, hi, Peter, heading out for another day working on the roads. Hope all is well. Thank you, Jura. Well, right back at you, sir. Good morning, Peter. Up and about. It's a very dark morning. Although it is dry, have a nice day from Jack. Yes, Jack.
3: Your shoes is off. I'm here for the day.
0: I like the fact you're looking at the bright side of life. Brilliant. It is dry, but it's going to rain later on. Have a very good morning to you, Peter. And it's a lovely morning in Abbey Leagues here. Shane Larry, what a hero. From Paddy Phelan. Good morning to you, Paddy.
1: Hello, chicken nugget.
0: Oh, he was amazing over the weekend, wasn't he? He just ran with it. Ran with it. Brilliant to see. Good afternoon, Pete, from Ollie. Ollie. Afternoon?
4: Open the bell with the place
0: for it. Afternoon? Jeez, you put the frighteners up me there, Ollie. Good morning, right back at you. Good morning, Peter and everyone. Have a great day from Martina. Morning, Martina.
5: Jez, I love the story here.
0: Hope you had a great weekend. Enjoy your week. Margaret and Kilbegan is with us. Morning, Margaret. And morning, Peter. Having a cup of tea. Just putting chicken casserole in the oven for later on. Then I'm off to the pool shortly. Have a great day, everyone. From Vinny. Oh, Vinny.
5: Jez, I love the slurry here.
0: That is mighty work. Dinner sorted for later on. Then when you walk back into the house, lovely smell of chicken casserole. Love it. That is your Silly O'Clock Club for the 14th of the 9th in this year, 2026. Time now is 5 to 7.
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0: Sam Fender, Olivia Dean, Midlands 103. Good morning. Right, today we have a brand new Between You, Me and the Wall. Can't tell you about it yet, but I will very, very soon. As well as that, David's on the way. He has news and weather for you. We're going to kick off the next hour with an anthem from Coolio on Midlands
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3: It's 7 o'clock. Good morning, I'm David Hollywood. US President Donald Trump says his decision to remove tariffs on Irish whiskey will not apply across the European Union. During the Irish Open trophy presentation at Doon Beg, President Trump announced that the current 10% tariff on Irish whiskey would be lifted. The move brings Irish whiskey into line with UK whiskey, including Scotch and whiskey produced in Northern Ireland, which already enters the US tariff-free. President Trump says the exemption applies only to Ireland.
4: Well, it was very unfair because others have the relief and they didn't. So I thought I'd do it. And actually, Shane asked me about it too. A lot of people. It was pretty unfair, so I decided to do it.
5: But just Ireland or all of
4: the... Just Ireland.
3: Antisocial behaviour, road safety, drug-related issues and mental health are among the key topics being discussed at a safety partnership meeting in Laois. The Laois Local Community Safety Partnership hosted its first public meeting last Tuesday, which aims to bring together key local organisations, services and community representatives to collectively address the priorities of residents in the county. Matters raised at the meeting include public concerns regarding road and pedestrian safety on Colliers Lane in Port Laois, as well as concerns relating to drug abuse. Independent Councillor Caroline Tuan Stanley chairs the meeting and says that they offer public representatives an important insight.
6: It gives us an idea in terms of whether we're heading in the right direction in terms of crime, and it's about keeping our communities safe as well. And that type of public engagement is vital, you know.
3: The first ministers of Wales, Scotland and Northern Ireland are meeting later, where they'll sign a declaration on independence. The memorandum of understanding is expected to push Downing Street for referendums in their respective nations. It comes after Donald Trump claimed over the weekend that Irish unity would be a great thing. Speaking after having lunch with the US President in Doon Beg, Taoiseach Micheál Martin is playing down the remarks.
7: He spoke to some DUP members and asked, you know, was a merger on the card? So he looks back and even at lunch he would make the point that this is his view. He believes unity is the logical way for the island to be configured and organised.
3: The healthcare watchdog is giving a Midlands nursing home a positive assessment. HICWA found Bethany House, located in Tyrrell's Pass, was found compliant or substantially compliant in all regulation areas it was inspected upon. However, some deficiencies were identified in relation to the premises and medicines management. The report found residents received a high standard of service from a responsive staff team who provided safe, appropriate and person-centred care. Risk management, staffing, governance management and notification of incidents were all found to be fully compliant. And finally, in news for now, a renowned computer scientist says immediate action must be taken on the AI industry to avoid an irreversible disaster. Wendy Hall, who led a UK government review into the technology in 2017, says firms are busily shooting themselves in the foot and must not be left to regulate themselves. Over the weekend, the CEO of Anthropic said development must slow down or artificial intelligence could take over the internet within a year. She says guardrails are needed to restrict capabilities.
8: I don't think the extinction of the human race, but definitely major catastrophes, you know, unintended maybe or accidental. But we don't want to have our Chernobyl moment for AI. We want to be regulated before we have a major catastrophe.
3: It's 4 minutes past seven.
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3: Mostly dry this morning with sunny spells. It will get cloudier through the afternoon with patchy rain, and that rain gets more consistent during the evening. Highest temperatures of 18 to 21 degrees. Right now in Port Arlington, it's 14 degrees. 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

0: One of the biggest songs in the world right now, Cat's Eye, Animal, Midlands 103. Good morning and welcome to Monday. It's Peter with you. This is your feel-good breakfast with nothing but feel-good music, feel-good crack and loads more. 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And speaking of which, I have to say a big, big happy 80th birthday to Dolores Merriman from Crohan in County Offaly. Happy birthday, Dolores. Dolores' brother, Bill Dunn from Ballyfore, and all her family and friends would like to wish her a very happy 80th birthday today. They tune in every day. Well, guys, have an absolutely brilliant celebration today. Dolores, I hope you're spoilt rotten. Hope you get loads of prezzies. Have a brilliant day today, won't you? And Hilda said, morning, Peter. Just back from rolling out the bins. Stupid summertime. It gets light way too late for my liking. And it's a quarter of a mile to the road, so best not done in the dark. Do you know what's bugging me lately? When you walk outside the house, especially early in the morning when I have to leave, the first thing you're hit with is a bleeding cobweb. A cobweb. Yep. And you get that feeling that it's on your face for the next 8 hours. It's horrible. No matter how much you rub your face and rub your hair, you're like, ugh, you're crawling all over me. Right, well, do you know what? I told you we're going to have some feel-good music. And it's next. It's from you too. Hang about.
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U2 Vertigo, Midlands 103. Good morning. So Jeremy Clarkson's partner said his decision to go public with his cancer diagnosis has helped countless men. Lisa Hogan, she told the Star that 30,000 people visited the Prostate Cancer UK website in just one day following his announcement back in June. So the former Top Gear presenter revealed he had an aggressive form of the disease, and thankfully he's now in remission. And the Emmys are taking place tonight, recognising what's best on TV. So The Pitt, Hacks, Widow's Bay, they're all leading the nominations. And stars of all four shows, Noah Wyle, Rhea Seahorn, Gene Smart, Matthew Rhys, they all look to be runaway favourites in the top acting awards. And The Pitt is tipped to win Best Drama Prize for the second year in a row. And you know you're getting old when Justin Bieber is married 8 years. You know that? Well, he's posted a series of photos of his wife Hailey to mark 8 years of marriage. He shared the words, "I love you, baby. Happy anniversary," with his 286 million followers. The Canadian singer and US modeler pictured playing pool and kissing as part of the carousel. Aww. 083 30 10 103. When you want to get in touch, and it's all powered by Lamb Brothers Toyota on the Arden Road in Tullamore. We'll dig through your newspapers very, very soon. No prizes for guessing who's making the newspapers this morning. And all those wonderful scenes captured, we'll have more on that later on. In the meantime,

0: Calvin Harris and Jazzy. It's Satisfy. It's Midlands 103. Good morning, Peter, with you. So from tomorrow to Thursday, the breakfast show is going to be live from the Ploughing Championships in Scraggan. And I'm looking forward to it because, you know what I love? On the breakfast show, we are the first to bring you everything that's happening at the Ploughing Championships. Because we get in there first, exclusively. Well, it's still pitch dark. And even all the stalls and everything, they're all closed. And you're walking through the Ploughing Championships on your own. It's really eerie. It's pitch dark. Sometimes I have to bring a torch with me to see where I'm going. But when we set up and we get the music blaring, the place starts to come to life. And it's just absolutely brilliant. Looking forward to it tomorrow, to checking it out. And bringing you all the action and all the goss. And giving you all your traffic news as well, to let you know what's happening in around the area if you are heading towards the Ploughing Championship, or even if you're just affected locally by it. And you'll never know what we'll come across, who we'll see, who we'll grab for the show. That's the excitement of it. And we will be there, Midlands 103, Tuesday, Wednesday, Thursday, the Ploughing Championships. So another thing I'm looking at is the weather. So if you're heading to the Ploughing Championships this week, the weather is looking, well, very Irish. Tuesday is probably the pick of the 3 days. Some sunny spells, scattered showers, temperatures getting up to around 18 degrees. Wednesday is going to be a little bit cooler, 16, 17 degrees, some sunshine, showers possible. Thursday is looking breezy, sunny spells, scattered showers, and highs around 16 degrees. So the official ploughing dress code is raincoats, umbrellas, sun cream, shorts, wellies, and bringing out Child of Prague as well.
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8: US President Donald Trump says his decision to remove tariffs on Irish whiskey was influenced by Offaly's newly crowned Irish Open champion. The First Ministers of Wales, Scotland and Northern Ireland are meeting later where they will sign a declaration on independence. Antisocial behaviour, road safety, drug-related issues and mental health are among the key topics being discussed at a safety partnership meeting in Laois. And a renowned computer scientist says immediate action must be taken on the AI industry to avoid an irreversible disaster. These stories and more in full at 8 o'clock.
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8: Shane Lowry wakes up as a two-time Irish Open champion today. The Offaly golfer rounded off an incredible performance over 4 days at Doombeg with a final round of 63 to finish on 23 under par. He finished a record 11 shots clear of Joaquin Niemann and Patrick Reed. Tom McKibben produced a strong showing over the week to finish on 10 under par and in a tie for 5th place. Rory McIlroy went round in 67 yesterday. That ended his tournament on 1 under par. Leona Maguire and Team Europe dethroned the USA on the final day of the Solheim Cup in the Netherlands. The Europeans won 7 of their 12 matches on the final day to take back the cup on a 15-13 scoreline. And in soccer, the Premier League's refereeing body admits Erling Haaland's winner against Manchester United should not have been awarded. The goal on the hour mark at Old Trafford was initially ruled offside before intervention from VAR. Pro Ref admits the video referee should have recommended an on-field review into the role of City's Enzo Fernandez in the goal. Brighton moved into fourth place with a comfortable 5-0 victory away to Coventry City. Sports updates on Midlands 103, brought to you by the Dark Horse Bar and Kitchen in Athlone, the perfect spot for lunch, dinner or night out with friends. Book today on darkhorseathlone.ie. It's now time for this morning's obituaries. Amby Larkin, Ballydunna, Clock Jordan, Tipperary, died September 10th. Requiem Mass is today at 12 noon in St. Joseph's Church in Moneygall, with funeral afterwards to Shannon Crematorium at 3 o'clock. David Goodwin, Tennille House, Rosnallis, proprietor at EV Condal Limited, Port Laois and former member of Laois County Council, died September 12th. Reposing at his home today from 4 o'clock until 8. A funeral service takes place tomorrow at 2 o'clock at St. Bridget's Church, Rosnallis, followed by burial at the Friends Burial Ground in Rosnallis. House is private tomorrow morning. Family flowers only and donations to Palliative Care Unit, Port Laois Hospital. Eamon McDonough, Meadowville, Burr, Offaly and formerly of Dublin, died September 12th. Reposing at O'Reilly's funeral home, Harbour Street, Tullamore, today from 4 o'clock until Rosary at 6. Removal is tomorrow morning at 9:30 to St. Columbkill's Church in Durrow, arriving for funeral mass at 10. Eamon will be laid to rest after mass in the adjoining cemetery. Family flowers only, please, and donations in lieu of flowers can be made to Parkinson's Ireland. The funeral mass can be viewed on tullamoreparish.ie/Durrow webcam. George Hatton, Twyford Balin, Athlone, Westmeath, died September 12th. Reposing at his home in Balin today from 3 o'clock until 8, Requiem Mass is at 12 noon in the Corpus Christi Church in Mount Temple, followed by burial in Donegan Cemetery. No flowers, please. Donations in lieu of desired to South Westmeath Hospice. House private for family tomorrow morning. Noreen Fagan, Nimahan, Innisfree, Ranahan, Collinstown, Westmeath and formerly Belfast, Northern Ireland, died September 12th. Noreen's funeral mass will take place in St. Mary's Church in Collinstown tomorrow morning at 11 o'clock. That may be viewed on St. Mary's Church Collinstown webcam. Burial afterwards in the local cemetery. House is strictly private at all times, please. Tom Doolan, Killen Tubber, Ballycumber, Offaly, died September 12th. Tom will repose at the Granary, adjacent to St. Manchin's Church in Boher, this evening from 5 until 7 o'clock. Requiem Mass is being celebrated tomorrow at St. Manchin's Church at 11 and may be viewed on YouTube. After Mass, Tom will be laid to rest in the adjoining cemetery. Family flowers only, please, and donations instead if desired to the Clonmacnoise Ward at the Midland Regional Hospital in Tullamore. Eryeshde Gurevshiad. Our next obituary service will be broadcast after the news at 10 o'clock this morning. To view any of the obituaries or the funeral services directory, please visit midlands103.com.

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2: This morning will be mostly dry with sunny spells. It'll get cloudier through the afternoon. We'll get scattered showers, which will become more persistent in the evening. Highest temperatures of 18 to 21 degrees. Right now in Rosemount, it is 14 degrees. 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

0: Morrissey and Aspira, Great Expectation, Midlands 103. Good morning, it's Peter with you. 18 minutes to 8 is your time. Let's see what's in your newspapers this morning. Absolutely dominated by one man. You know who it is, Shane Lowry. What a fantastic win over the weekend. 11 shots between first and second. Unbelievable. Shane Lowry, he just ran with it, didn't he? He was unbelievable. On Saturday night, I was watching it going, yeah, he probably has this one. So, fair play to Shane, who was absolutely dominating the front of all the newspapers. So, the Irish Times, there he is on the front with himself, Donald Trump, wearing his USA hat. And a big smiling Shane Lowry holding the trophy. And fantastic scenes at Doonbeg. And fantastic scenes at Esker Hills yesterday. Fantastic scenes in Clara last night. Brilliant. Great to see. Absolutely delighted for him. Also on the front of the Irish Times, world's largest betting site shut to Irish users after watchdog action. So there is a betting site called Stake, and it claims to have more than 44 million customers in 169 countries. But if you're one of those customers, you can't access the website. Yep, and that's because of the gambling regulatory authority of Ireland have put in an intervention there. So if you do have an account with them, you may check it out, or check out the Irish Times this morning. On the front of the Irish Examiner, majority do not expect good standard of life in retirement. So just 2 in 5 people expect a good standard of living in retirement, despite research showing a jump in pension ownership. You'll read more about that in the Irish Examiner. On the front of the Irish Daily Star, shots are on Shane is the headline. Yep, Shane Lowry puts on stunning show, and Trump drops Irish whiskey tariffs after presenting the Open trophy. You read more about that in page 4, 5, 6 and 7 in the Irish Daily Star. Now, got to give you a traitor's alert, okay? Traitor's heads up, spoiler alert, in case you might want to block your ears for the next 40 seconds. Yeah, poor old Sam is gone. Our only Midlands representative in the traitor, Sam from Athlone, had been murdered on the show last night. And it was such a pity. He's a brilliant contestant and obviously local man. We want him to win. But yeah, he was murdered off last night by Padraig and Carla, the two traitors. And yeah, it was a brilliant episode last night. And my God, Pete was in tears because Sam was voted off. Yeah, the two lads didn't know each other going into the show, but became close friends in there. And poor old Pete was in absolute tears when he found out Sam from Athlone was voted off. Look, find yourself a friend like Pete. And on the back pages, United star Martinez fuming at Haaland's offside goal. So Lisandro Martinez insisted Man City's win was an injustice as the derby descended into a war of words. So City boss Enzo Maresca claimed Manchester United captain Bruno Fernandes should have been sent off along with Phil Foden during a brutal Old Trafford encounter. He gave him a little kick on the arse, he'd be grand. Anyways, fuming Manchester United defender Martinez insisted City midfielder Enzo Fernandez should have been flagged offside before the ball reached Erling Haaland, who scored the winner. So since then, they have sent an apology to Manchester United, the Refs Association, Pro Refs, whatever they call them. But you're not, that's no good to anybody, except if you're a City fan or a Liverpool fan getting a good laugh out of that this morning. 083 30 10 103, when you want to get in touch, love to hear from you. And
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0: 3, Midlands 103. Now, we do have a brand new Between You, Me and the Wall on the way for you in about just over half an hour's time. And do you ever go into a hotel room and you've seen something you liked and you're tempted to pop it in your bag and bring it with you? Well, after you hear this, you might think twice. Yep, just over half an hour's time.
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1: 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Now David's on the way, his news, weather and sport for you. We're going to kick off the next hour with that absolute anthem from the Goo Goo Dolls.
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8: It's 8 o'clock. Good morning. I'm David Hollywood. The US President Donald Trump says his decision to remove tariffs on Irish whiskey was influenced by Offaly's newly crowned Irish Open champion. During the Irish Open trophy presentation at Doonbeg, President Trump announced that the current 10% tariff on Irish whiskey would be lifted after discussion he had with Clara's Shane Lowry, among others. The move brings Irish whiskey into line with UK whiskey, including Scotch and whiskey produced in Northern Ireland, which already enters the US tariff-free. President Trump says the exemption will apply only to Ireland.
9: Well, it was very unfair because others have the relief and they didn't, so I thought I'd do it. And actually Shane asked me about it too, a lot of people. It was pretty unfair, so I decided to do it.
10: But just Ireland or all of the
9: EU? Ireland.
8: The First Ministers of Northern Ireland, Scotland and Wales are meeting later to sign an agreement aimed at putting pressure on Downing Street to hold referendums on independence. They're meeting in Cardiff in their capacity as Nationalist Party leaders. The meeting was scheduled before the US President over the weekend said United Ireland is going to happen eventually and may as well happen now. the North's First Minister, and Sinn Féin's Vice President, Michelle O'Neill, says it's an important moment.
0: We're coming together because we all want to break free of the shackles of Westminster. We're coming together at a moment of hope and opportunity for all of our people. What we want is self-determination. What we want is to be able to decide our own future and to bring that into the hands of our people. So these are big moments of change, big moments of hope.
8: Antisocial behaviour, road safety, drug-related issues and mental health are among the key topics being discussed at a safety partnership meeting in Laois. The Laois Locals Community Safety Partnership hosted its first public meeting on Tuesday, which aims to bring together key local organisations, services and community representatives to collectively address priorities of people living in the county. The matters raised at the meeting include public concerns regarding road and pedestrian safety on Colliers Lane in Port Laois, as well as concerns related to drug abuse. Independent Councillor Caroline Dwan Stanley chaired the meeting and says that they offer public representatives an important insight.
11: It gives us an idea in terms of whether we're heading in the right direction in terms of crime, and it's about keeping our communities safe as well. And that type of public engagement is vital, you know.
8: And finally, for now, a renowned computer scientist says immediate action must be taken on the AI industry to avoid an irreversible disaster. Wendy Hall, who led a UK government review into the technology in 2017, says firms are busily shooting themselves in the foot and they must not be left to regulate themselves. Over the weekend, the CEO of Anthropic said development must slow down or artificial intelligence could take over the internet within a year. She says guardrails are needed to restrict capabilities.
12: I don't think the extinction of the human race, but definitely major catastrophes, you know, unintended maybe or accidental. But we don't want to have our Chernobyl moment for AI. We want to be regulated before we have a major catastrophe.
8: It's 3 minutes past eight.
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8: In golf, Shane Lowry is adjusting to life as a two-time Irish Open champion this morning. The Clara man won by 11 shots at Trump International in Doonbeg, finishing on 23 under par. It's the second time he's won his home tournament and the first, it's his first European Tour victory in 4 years. The Premier League's refereeing body is admitting an error of judgment in awarding Manchester City's winner at Old Trafford in the Premier League yesterday. City beat their rivals 1-0, but Erling Haaland's controversial winner shouldn't have stood due to an offside that was missed by the VAR team. The result leaves United. The result is United's second defeat in the league so far this season, while City are level on points with league leaders Arsenal. Brighton moved into fourth with a comfortable 5-0 win away to Coventry yesterday. And Mark English finished sixth in the final of the 800 metres at the World Athletics Ultimate Championship in Budapest last night. The European champion recorded a personal best time of a minute 42.78 seconds, while Rashid Adeleke missed out on a place in the women's 200 final as she was fifth in her heat. Sports updates on Midlands 103, brought to you by the Dark Horse Bar and Kitchen in Athlone, the perfect spot for lunch, dinner or a night out with friends. Book today on darkhorseathlone.ie.
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8: It will be mostly dry with sunny spells this morning and get cloudier as the afternoon comes in with scattered at first and then persistent showers. Highest temperatures of 18 to 21 degrees. Right now in Mountrath, it's 14 degrees. 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

0: alone.
1: Wasn't sure about that when I heard it first, but it's really grown on me. Take That and Michael Patrick Kelly with Feel My Love, Midlands 103. Do you remember the Kelly family? That's where Michael Patrick Kelly is from. Born in Dublin. And lived in America for a while. Huge over in Germany, the Kelly family. And he was actually one of the coaches on The Voice in Germany. Michael Patrick Kelly. Beautiful voice. Right, let's have a look at the traffic all across the Midlands right now. And in Mullingar, it's particularly busy on the Delvin Road approaching the Dublin Bridge this morning. Very busy there, heading in towards town. So just a heads up if you're heading that direction. Elsewhere, all is looking good. Starting to build up a little bit there on Patrick Street. But apart from that, all is looking fine. In Tullamore, it's starting to build. They're approaching the Cap and Curr roundabout. And on to the Cloncollagh roundabout as well. Northbound on the N52. In Athlone, the N55 Ballymaton Road is starting to build this morning. But it all clears from the R915 in towards town there. And approaching the Market Square roundabout in Port Leash on the N80, you will meet some delays there, starting to get particularly heavy outside Port Leash. And if there's anything else you can see around the area, please let us know about it so we can tell everyone else. 083 3010 103 when you text WhatsApp or WhatsApp voice note. And don't forget, tomorrow, Wednesday and Thursday, we will be keeping you up to date with all the traffic in around the ploughing championships. And if that affects you, if you're heading towards the ploughing, or if you are just in around the area, then chances are it will affect you. So we will give you a heads up on what's happening there. So tune in tomorrow as we are live from the ploughing. 3 days of muddy action. It's going to be great crack. And, of course, yesterday, there were celebrations all across the Midlands, all across the country and around the world as well. And you know why? It's all down to one man. We'll chat about him next.
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Gracie Abrams, Midlands 103. Time now is 20 past 8. Good morning. There was some serious celebrating going on in Offaly yesterday, wasn't there? There was, as one of our own got his hands on the Irish trophy once again. Shane Lowry won the Irish Open for the second time, and what a way to do it. It was magnificent. He was just sensational at Doonbeg, wasn't he? Finishing the tournament 23 under par and winning by a staggering 11 shots. The biggest winning margin in the history of the Irish Open. And you imagine the scenes back home in Offaly. Particularly Shane's local club, Esker Hills. The clubhouse was absolutely packed with people watching every shot. And when that final putt dropped yesterday evening, oh, the reaction at Esker Hills was just unbelievable. Did you hear it? Okay, well, I tell you what, you can hear about it here. Absolutely brilliant. Brilliant scenes. And after 17 years, Shane Lowry is back on top of the Irish Open. The return of the Mac? Well, you could say that.

0: Mark Morrison, Return of the Mac, Midlands 103, 25 past 8. Good morning. C-Mat, she made her debut on SNL UK. Did you see it? Well, the County Meath artist appeared as a musical guest on the show while actor Jeff Goldblum hosted it. And C-Mat said she was actually a little bit intimidated.
1: How was it walking into SNL? I mean, it was interesting and it was a bit intimidating. Luckily, the first thing I did was a sound check, so I was able to kind of like ground myself quite quickly. Stage looks amazing. Everything I heard sounded amazing, so I think SNL UK might have the best broadcast mix on television. Ooh, for live music.
0: She's absolutely brilliant, isn't she? She's so funny and very talented. Harry Styles, tickets go on sale today, by the way. Just a heads up, he's going to play two major headline gigs at Croke Park on the 18th and 20th of August next year. So the pre-sale starts at 9 a.m. General sale is going to kick off later on at 4 p.m. And Celine Dion, well, she was brought to tears as she returned for her first full live show in almost 6 years. So she performed to a sold-out crowd of tens of thousands in Paris last night, saying, "It is amazing we are all together." So she's battling that rare neurological disorder that impacts her ability to walk and to use her vocal cords as well. And Oasis are teasing us. Yeah, they're annoying us at this stage. They've hinted another return to Ireland ahead of a tour date announcement today. So heads up on that as well. They posted a video on Instagram of a man who can be seen stood at Slane Castle with his back to the camera and he's holding a tambourine behind his back. Yeah. So the band sold out two shows at Croke Park as part of their reunion tour last year. And Oasis did play in front of 80,000 fans at the Meath venue in 09. I was at that gig. It was brilliant. Our very own Brezzy did support at that. And the Prodigy were there as well. It was a great gig. But what's the announcement going to be? Right. Keep an eye later on 4 o'clock. Right, 083 3010 103. When you want to get in touch, as usual, we'd love to hear from you. We have our Between You, Me and the Wall on the way in just a couple of minutes. If you ever stayed at a hotel and you decided, I wouldn't mind bringing this with me. I really like this. Should a hotel will never notice it's gone. You might want to think again.
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6: The US President Donald Trump says his decision to remove tariffs on Irish whiskey may have been influenced by Offaly's newly crowned Irish Open champion. The widow of an Offaly farmer is set to inherit her late husband's €5.5 million fortune after a controversial dispute with his family. The First Ministers in Wales, Scotland and Northern Ireland are meeting later to sign a declaration on independence. And three Midlands hotels are being listed among the top 100 in the country. These stories and more in full at 9 o'clock.
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6: Shane Lowry is adjusting to life as a two-time Irish Open champion this morning. He won by a record 11 shots at Trump International in Doonbeg, finishing on 23 under par. It is his first win as an individual title in the last 4 years. I think it's just over 1,400 days without a title. That drought has been ended in spectacular fashion. In soccer, the Premier League's refereeing body is admitting an error of judgment in awarding Manchester City's winner against Manchester United at Old Trafford yesterday. City beat their rivals 1-0, but Erling Haaland's controversial winner should not have stood due to an offside that was missed by the VAR team. That result is United's second loss of the season so far. City, with 100% record, are level on points with league leaders Arsenal. Brighton move into fourth after their 5-0 victory away to Coventry. Mark English set a personal best and a national record in the 800 metres, I should say, of 42.78. Was enough for sixth place in the World Athletics Ultimate Championship in Budapest. Rashida Adeleke missed out on a place in the women's 200 metres final, finishing fifth in her heat. Sports updates on Midlands 103 brought to you by the Dark Horse Bar and Kitchen in Athlone, the perfect spot for lunch, dinner or a night out with friends. Book today on darkhorseathlone.ie.
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6: That national record actually is held by Keane McPhillips, not Mark English, I beg your pardon. Okay, back to the traffic in Laois. Traffic is building on the N80 Coote Street heading into the town this morning. You're going to meet delays if you're travelling on the N52 around Tullamore. The usual tailbacks northbound approaching the roundabouts at Clonmynch, Cloncollig, Cap and Kerr and the Arden Road Collins Lane crossroads. The N62 northbound heading towards Athlone is slow moving once you reach Far Drum. The Ballymahon Road is slow moving once you get to Cornamaddy on the N55, and you'll meet delays in Mullingar going past the Midland Regional Hospital and on the N4 near Cullianbeg, particularly Junction 17's turn off there. Big on style, big on value, the all new Dacia range at Joe Mallon Motors. 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
0: Thank you very, very much, David. And of course, 083 30 10 103 when you want to get a touch. If there's anything you see out and about in the roads that we should know about, please let us know. It's all powered by Lamb Brothers Toyota on the Arden Road in Tullamore. It's Monday. It's time for this.
7: That's between you and me and the wall.
0: David, you ever go to a hotel room and go, ooh, I like that, I might just bring it with me, nobody will notice?
6: Oh, God, yeah.
0: All right.
6: I mean,
8: Ah, yeah. Yeah.
0: But you might not after you hear this.
6: Okay, go on. You were very giddy about this one today.
0: Oh, I just fell around the place laughing.
6: Okay, okay.
0: Hi, Peter. A few years ago, I was staying in a hotel with my young daughter and we went down to use the pool. I forgot my towel, so I asked for one at reception. Now, this wasn't your average hotel towel.
6: Oh.
0: This was ridiculously fluffy. Ridiculously fluffy. So soft and thick that I immediately thought I need one of these at home. Mm. So when we were finishing up in the changing room, instead of putting it into the big basket, yeah, I popped it into one of the bags.
6: A smaller basket.
0: Exactly.
6: That's strapped onto my back.
0: We walked out past reception when all of a sudden, beep, beep, beep, beep, beep, beep, beep, beep. One of the girls from reception came after us and said, "Excuse me, can we just check your bags?" I said, "Okay." And I opened up my daughter's Peppa Pig bag.
6: Smooth move.
0: And there was the culprit. I panicked and said, "My daughter must have packed it by accident. I'm really sorry."
6: You scumbag.
0: She threw her daughter under the bus.
6: Yeah, yeah. Just daughter being led away in cuffs. Sorry.
0: Sorry, can we get baby cuffs?
6: Yeah, yeah.
0: My daughter looked at me like I'd completely lost my mind.
6: Mm-hmm.
0: The staff member took the towel and said, "It's okay, it's an easy mistake to make."
6: Fair.
0: Yeah, nice and polite.
6: Getting away with it.
0: And I then had to deal with a barrage of questions from my little girl.
6: Yeah.
0: I thought the more of it until I was dropping her off at school. And our teacher was at the door and asked how the weekend was. She said, "Good. Mammy was caught stealing from the hotel and blamed me." I kept on walking. Her teacher looked at me shocked and I had to go and explain everything.
6: From the mouths of babes, as they say.
0: I was absolutely mortified. I promise I will never take anything again from a hotel for the rest of my life. Please keep me anonymous.
6: Oh,
0: that is karma, huh?
6: Look, and do you know what? You can picture your own child doing that to you.
0: Oh, God, yeah. Hang you out to dry.
6: Yeah, with absolutely not a second's thought. Although in this instance, the mother did hang her child out to dry.
0: Yeah.
6: So she got her back. What goes around comes around in this instance.
0: So there you go. There's a lesson, David. You might think twice before you take that fluffy towel or
6: I certainly will.
0: Lamp just or check that if 32-inch TV from the hotel room.
6: Hang on a second. I was thinking small bars of soap, Peter.
0: Okay, right, okay.
6: I don't think they're security tagged.
0: Yeah, okay.
6: I hope not. I'm in big trouble otherwise.

Ariana Grande, Hate That Made You Love Me, Midlands 103. So boys and girls on your way to school this morning, I want to know if you have one of these in your classroom. Well, one teacher in the US revealed that they have this in their classroom and it's gone absolutely viral with millions and millions of people viewing it. I'll play it for you in a sec after this. Oh.

0: In Excess, Mystify, Midlands 103. Good morning, it's Peter Dunne with you. Now, boys and girls on your way to school this morning, I want to know, do you have one of these in your classroom? Well, one teacher in the US put this video up on TikTok, and on TikTok alone, well, 64 million people have viewed this. 64 million people, okay? And basically, it's a fart corner. Yep, that's what they have in their classroom, a fart corner. She'll explain more.
1: This is our fart corner. If you need to fart, simply come over here, fart, take about 10 seconds, get your little spray going on, go sit down. Nobody's paying attention, nobody cares, nobody's worried about it.
0: Now, there you go. Teachers all across the Midlands right now are thinking, that mightn't be a bad idea now. So a fart corner, you go there, you do what you got to do, then you spray after yourself and you'd sit down. And following a comment on that video, she has now renamed it. It's not only the fart corner, it's the gas station.
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0: 8:45 is your time. There's a lot of talk all across the Midlands, by the way. Yeah, a lot of talk. But what are people talking about? We'll see what's trending next.
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1: It's Benson Boone, Beautiful Things, Midlands 103. What is trending? No prizes for guessing. Shane Lowry is trending number one all across Midlands right now. He was amazing over the weekend. He said he had to fight off a few demons over the past few months, but he's come through it in some style, hasn't he? The Offaly man has won the Irish Open by a record 11 shots, finishing on 23 under par at Trump International Golf Links in Doonbeg. It ends a four-year wait for an individual title for Lowry, who was the home favourite going into the final round. And after the win, he spoke about all the challenges he faced over the last few months, and he said he's proud how he's come through them. Well, we're all proud of you, Shane. Flying the flag. Love it. The Manchester Derby is trending. Michael Carrick says it's worrying for football that Erling Haaland's controversial winner was allowed to stand in yesterday's Derby. So the goal was initially ruled for out for offside, but that decision was overturned by VAR, with City going on to win 1-0. And since then, an apology has been issued to Manchester United. Coca-Cola is trending as well. It remains Ireland's biggest selling grocery brand for the 22nd year in a row. It tops the checkout top 100 brands for 2026, ahead of Lucozade, Tato, Dairy Milk and Monster. And if you're feeling a little bit low today, well, you're not the only one. Sunday Blues is trending. Well, there's a scientific reason for it. Researchers at Delft University of Technology have found the so-called Sunday Blues peak at around 7 p.m. on a Sunday. So, Sunday, 7 p.m. And it's not just in your head. People reported physical symptoms too, including tiredness, an increased heart rate, stomach discomfort and muscle tension. But for years, we blamed something else, didn't we? Yeah, Sunday at around 7 o'clock, there was a very specific moment of a Sunday evening when you knew the weekend was over. Your homework wasn't done, Monday morning was getting closer, and this, of course, started playing on the telly. Ah, yeah. That teen tune was basically the original Sunday night warning system. The homework's not done, the uniform isn't ready. Oh, no. Now, we blamed Glenroe for years, when in actual fact, it was the Sunday Blue Science. Right, I'm out of here. David Hollywood is sitting in for Will Faulkner this morning on Midlands Today after 9 o'clock news. Have a fantastic Monday. I'll chat to you live from the ploughing tomorrow from 6:30.

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2: You've grown accustomed to that warning light. 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
8: It's 9 o'clock. Good morning, I'm Liam White. US President Donald Trump says his decision to remove tariffs on Irish whiskey was influenced by Offaly's new Irish Open champion. During the Irish Open trophy presentation in Doonbeg, President Trump announced that the current 10% tariff on Irish whiskey would be lifted after a discussion he had with Clara's Shane Lowry, among others. The move brings Irish whiskey into line with UK whiskey, including Scotch and whiskey produced in Northern Ireland, which already enters the US tariff-free. President Trump says the exception would apply only to Ireland.
9: Well, it was very unfair because others have the relief and they didn't, so I thought I'd do it. And actually, Shane asked me about it too. A lot of people. It was pretty unfair, so I decided to do it.
10: But just Ireland or all of the
9: EU? Just Ireland.
8: The Taoiseach has dismissed what he called a loaded question about whether a border poll would take place during his political career. In Doonbeg yesterday, US President Donald Trump talked up the prospect of Irish reunification for a third time during his two-day visit, saying it was natural to put North and South together. Micheál Martin will travel to Manchester later this week for his first meeting with Andy Burnham since he became British Prime Minister. Asked whether he expects a border poll during his remaining time in politics, the Taoiseach said he does not believe in setting timelines.
11: Well, that's a loaded question. In terms of involved in politics. But anyway, I've never gone in for sort of timelines and stuff like that. I mean, I'm probably the only guy in the Oireachtas who was in government for the Good Friday Agreement, so I'm very conscious of the enormity of that breakthrough. I'm also conscious of what's in the agreement.
8: There are warnings Russian drone strikes on a train just a mile from the Polish border represent an escalation. No one was injured in the attack. There are suggestions another service nearby may have been the intended target, with former British Prime Minister Boris Johnson among those on board. Polish Foreign Minister Radoslaw Sikorski says Europe needs to take note.
12: It's not just knocking on the door, it's inside the house. it's not just some nuisance on the internet. We've had the arson incidents in Poland. We've had attack on the Leipzig airport. And we've had death squads sent by Putin to Britain.
8: The widow of an Offaly farmer is set to inherit her late husband's 5.5 million euro fortune after a controversial dispute with his family. The Sunday Independent is reporting Joe Grogan's estate has been administered with Lisa Flaherty named as the sole heir. David Hollywood reports.
13: The news comes despite persistent objections from Mr. Grogan's family, who had questioned the validity of their marriage at an inquest into his death last year. A formal objection to the inheritance was lodged with the probate office, but the family has since been informed their attempts have come to naught. Their solicitor Damien Tansey says it's quite extraordinary the office accepted and processed the objection and still issued the grant of administration. Mr. Grogan was well known for hosting the National Ploughing Championships at his farm in Screggan in Tullamore between 2016 and 2018. During an emotional and tense hearing at the inquest to his death, Ms. Flaherty told the court she had been in a relationship with him on and off since she was 16 years old. She moved into his home to care for him after he was diagnosed with cancer in 2023. He passed away at his home in April that year, a day after marrying Ms. Flaherty in Tullamore. She'll host the championships this week, which are expected to bring close to 300,000 people to Offaly.
8: Antisocial behaviour, road safety, drug-related issues and mental health are among the key topics being discussed at a safety partnership meeting in Laois. The Laois Local Community Safety Partnership hosted its first public meeting on Tuesday with aims to bring together key local organisations, services and community representatives to collectively address the priorities of Laois residents. Matters raised at the meeting included public concerns regarding road and pedestrian safety on Colliers Lane in Port Laois, as well as concerns relating to drug abuse. Independent Councillor Caroline Duane Stanley chaired the meeting and says they offer public representatives an important insight.
14: It gives us an idea in terms of whether we're heading in the right direction in terms of crime, and it's about keeping our community safe as well, and that type of public engagement is vital, you know.
8: Merchants Key Ireland is calling on the government to invest 5 million euro in the budget to tackle addiction, homelessness and stigma. In its pre-budget submission, the charity warns about the increasing use of crack cocaine among women and wants to see more done for treatment, recovery and frontline supports. It says the availability of the drugs creates new challenges and highlights the need for early intervention. CEO of Merchants Key Ireland, Eddie Mullen, says stigma is still a majority challenge.
15: We're looking for 100,000 euro for a nationwide awareness campaign around stigma. We're in recovery month now. Recovery month is when we celebrate the importance of recovery. But we know that because of the stigma associated with recovery, some people are afraid to come forward and look for services. They don't want to expose themselves because of the stigma and shame that is associated with that. So we believe a national campaign to eliminate stigma and to reduce that impact it has on people who clearly need support.
8: The healthcare watchdog is giving a Midlands nursing home a positive assessment. HICWA found Bethany House, located in Tyros Pass, was found compliant or substantially compliant in all regulation areas it was inspected on. However, some deficiencies were identified in relation to the premises and medicines management. The report found residents received a high standard of service from a responsive staff team who provided safe, appropriate and person-centred care and support. Risk management, staffing, governance management and notification of incidents were all found to be fully compliant. Finally, news for now, Alone is to provide support to survivors of residential institutional abuse. The charity, which supports older people to age well at home, has been engaged by the HSC. Under the Supports for Survivors of Residential Institutional Abuse Act 2025, eligible survivors are entitled to lifelong support in the community if required. Alone's CEO, Sean Moynihan, outlines what role they'll play.
16: Respect and privacy, people can just ring us on the normal support line 0818 222 024, and what will happen then is we'll send somebody out to actually decide with them what matters to them or any challenges they're facing and create a support plan so they can live well in the community and get the supports that they're entitled to, but also make sure that we address any other health or other needs that they may have, housing, etc.
8: It's 6 minutes past nine.
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8: Starting off with golf, Shane Lowry is waking up this morning as a two-time Irish Open champion. The Offaly golfer rounded off an incredible performance over 4 days in Doonbeg with a final round of 63 to finish on 23 under par. Lowry finished a record 11 shots clear of Joaquin Niemann and Patrick Reed. He last won the tournament as an amateur in 2009 and says that the people around him have been crucial throughout an up and down year on the course.
18: They're everything, to be honest. You know, sport at a high level, yes, people see the good times and they see all the good stuff that comes with it. But, you know, there's some tough times and some dark times, and you need to have good people around you. And I'm very fortunate I have great people around me.
8: Meanwhile, Tom McKibben produced a strong showing to finish on 10 under par and in a tie for fifth place. Rory McIlroy went around at 67 yesterday as he ended his tournament on 1 under par. In soccer news, the Premier League's refereeing body has admitted to an error of judgment in awarding Manchester City's winner at Old Trafford in the Premier League yesterday. City beat their rivals Manchester United 1-0, but Erling Haaland's controversial winner shouldn't have stood due to an offside that was missed by the VAR team. United manager Michael Carrick called the mistake as obvious as it gets.
19: We're trying to help referees and putting so many layers behind them and so many people and so many bodies and so many screens and so many wherever offices they are. On top of that, the line was a bit dubious where they drew the line to start with. It's worrying, if that's how the game's seen by those who are officiating it.
8: The result is United's second defeat in the league so far this season. City now are level on points with league leaders Arsenal. Brighton moved into fourth with a comfortable 5-0 win away to newly promoted Coventry City. In other soccer news, St Pat's can move level on points with Airtricity Premier Division leaders Shamrock Rovers tonight. Stephen Kenny's side are 3 points behind their Dublin rivals ahead of their trip to Oriel Park to take on Dundalk. Kickoff is at 7:45. At the same time, Shelburne welcome Drogheda United to Tolka Park, with Galway United away to bottomside Sligo Rovers, and Waterford and Derry City go head-to-head at the Showgrounds. In athletics, Mark English finished at 6th place in the final of the 800 metres at the World Athletics Ultimate Championship in Budapest. The European champion recorded a personal best time of 1 minute 42.78 seconds. Rashida Adeleke missed out on a place in the women's 200 metres final, finishing 5th in her heat. And Alexander Zverev claimed the US Open title by beating home favourite Ben Shelton in the final at Flushing Meadows last night. The German top seed won 6-3, 7-6, 5-7, 6-2 at the final Grand Slam of the tennis season. It's a second ever major title for Zverev after he won the French Open earlier this year. Your sports updates on Midlands 103 brought to you by the Dark Horse Bar and Kitchen at Lawn, the perfect spot for lunch, dinner or a night out with friends. Book today on darkhorseatlawn.ie.
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8: There's been a 17% jump in pension ownership since 2025, with the increase being put down to the introduction of the government's auto-enrollment scheme earlier this year. However, research by the Consumer Watchdog shows just 2 in 5 are sure that their pension will provide a good standard of living in retirement, and only 1 in 3 are confident their pension savings will keep pace with inflation. Almost a quarter of women have no retirement arrangements in place, compared with 17% of men. Gráinne Griffin, Director of Financial Education at the CCPC, says the research shows there's a real difference in how men and women manage and think about money.
20: Women are much more likely to be quite pessimistic about their pension keeping up with inflation. They're less likely to have retirement arrangements in place. And you see that really these different behaviours cutting through the whole way. And we would encourage women to sit down with a financial advisor. You don't need to be an expert. You can get somebody else to go through this with you, but you need to not put off the conversation.
8: And looking at today's currency markets, €1 buys you 85 pence sterling and $1.15, while the ISEC index of Irish shares is at 14,402, down 0.38% since the opening.
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0: Midlands weather
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8: This morning will be mostly dry with some sunny spells. It will turn cloudier in the afternoon, through the afternoon, as patchy rain and drizzle spreads from the west. Rain will turn more persistent and heavy at times in the evening time. Highest temperatures of 18 to 21 degrees. Right now in Clara, it is 17 degrees. 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
21: When people in the Midlands want to talk, they talk to Will Faulkner.

Hello, hello, and good morning. It is the morning after the day before. Shane Lowry, Irish Open champion once again. He ends a title drought of 1,400 days in spectacular, record-breaking fashion. We're going to bring you all the way to his home club to hear from those who've seen him go from a juvenile through to being one of the best players in the world. What a day of action it was yesterday and on Saturday and on Friday when he set a course record, and on Thursday, immaculate golf, phenomenal. Phenomenal performance and a heartwarming story, to say the least. And there's so much noise around the Irish Open this year with the visit of the US President Donald Trump. There was the whiskey tariff announcement, and it's been a weekend of headlines, and certainly Offaly and the Midlands not far from them. Also coming up on the programme today, children in the Midlands are being denied speech and language therapy. You will hear about bogus callers calling door to door in Leash. And you'll meet the man behind so many famous impersonations of some of the best loved and well known RTE sports pundits a little bit later in the programme. And we have your Monday sports view for everything beyond the golf as well. Let's have a look and see what is making the news this morning in the papers. And it won't surprise you to hear and to know and to see that Shane Lowry is dominating the front pages. Now, so Lowry thrusting the Irish Open trophy towards the sky on the front of the Examiner. Ireland unable to freeze criminal assets. Cormac O'Keefe is writing about Ireland's failure to participate in key international initiatives and conventions, which is making it significantly more difficult to freeze and confiscate criminal assets and incomes, particularly if they cross borders. That's according to a government document. The National Economic Crime and Corruption Strategy also states that Ireland has to enhance its laws on confiscating proceeds of crime in cases involving a criminal conviction. You can read more on the Examiner, and they do have a sidebar on Lowry's performance. He finished 11 shots clear of the field, 22 under, scarcely believable unless you were watching how he was playing over the course of last week. The Irish Times has a picture of Shane Lowry beaming with the Taoiseach in the background and the US President in the foreground. The President has got a fetching white baseball cap on, which simply says USA. Frank McNally writes above the picture, "Trump steals the limelight from record breaking Lowry." I don't know if he did steal the limelight, certainly not in this jurisdiction. The world's largest betting site is to shut to Irish users after watchdog action. Mark Tye and Emmett Malone are writing that it's after an intervention from the Gambling Regulatory Authority of Ireland. A stake which claims to have more than 44 million customers in 169 countries blocked access to Irish users last week after engagement with the GRAI. The regulator has powers to sanction or take high court action against firms operating without appropriate licenses, and the licensing system for online betting came into effect on the 1st of July, establishing new rules for age verification, prompt payment of winnings, and prohibition on the use of credit cards. A third party there's 33 such licenses issued so far, but responding to a query from the Irish Times, the GRAI says that following intervention, operators including two major prediction markets and a major international online gambling platform have been geo-blocked in their services. It'd be interesting to see what comes out of that one. Front of the Irish Daily Star, it is the smiling Donald, the smiling Shane, and the Irish Open trophy in between the two of them. The shots are on Shane. Yeah, Donald Trump actually credited Shane Lowry with potentially having some sort of an influence on his decision to lift tariffs on Irish whiskey, specifically for Ireland and not the European Union. How our partners in Europe will feel about that, we'll have to wait and see. But good news for those who make the likes of Tullamore Dew. You can imagine Shane Lowry did put in a good word in that respect. I mentioned the limelight being stolen from Shane Lowry by Donald Trump. Frank McNally has been writing that true to form, even on a weekend when his golf course was hosting a record-breaking home winner, Donald Trump still managed to dominate the headlines. His unerring instinct for self-promotion survived even the fraught moment when he had to present Shane Lowry with the Crystal Trophy for winning the Irish Open, before doing which he raised a glass of a different kind, or at least the subject of it. He somehow upstaged the man who had won the event by an unprecedented 11 strokes
strokes, Trump announced that in response to intense lobbying the night before, he's decided to lift his tariffs on Irish whiskey. But then again, as Frank writes, Shane Lowry is just a golf champion, where the US president is reinventing himself, if only for the weekend, as a champion of all things Irish, and repeatedly voiced support for a united Ireland. As he and Lowry strode separately to the first tee on Sunday, some in the international media teed Trump up to modify or retract his suggestion in Dublin on Saturday that a unified state was inevitable and that it would be a great thing. Was he aware of the backlash his comments had caused in the UK? An ITV reporter asked, and the president says, "I loved my comments." No better man to love his own comments, I think it's also fair to say. In the Journal, more people are paying into a pension, but most don't expect a good standard of living in retirement. The number of people paying into a pension is actually up 17% in the last 12 months, but just 2 in 5 are sure that their pension will provide a good standard of living in retirement. This is figures from the CCPC, the Consumer Competition and Consumer Protection Commission. Only 1 in 3 now paying into a pension are confident that their savings will keep pace with inflation. An understandable sentiment considering the rate of inflation over the course of the last half decade or so. Liam Cosgrove writes in the Irish Independent about a 22-year-old man accused of assaulting and unlawfully impeding a Garda during the course of a drug search and of having cocaine in his possession on the same date. He was in court. Sean Flannery of Clonmacnoise Athlone in Offaly at Athlone District Court for the purposes of a jurisdiction hearing

Brent crude rose 3.5% to $108 a barrel before falling back to $107 amid concerns of a new supply hit. Riyadh's decision to shut its 745-mile east-west oil pipeline is threatening the loss of 4% of global supplies. It comes after the pipeline was attacked by drones launched from Iraq on Thursday, prompting Saudi Arabia to close it immediately. The world's largest oil exporter had been using the pipeline to bypass the Strait of Hormuz by rerouting around 4 million barrels a day to the port of Yanbu on the Red Sea. Industry sources have told Reuters that if the pipeline remains offline, existing stocks at Yanbu could only support exports for 5 to 7 days. So more volatility when it comes to the price of oil. Yeah, and that'll have a knock-on effect at the pump down the line. In the Irish Independent, and you would have heard it in your at 9 o'clock news, the widow of Tullamore farmer Joe Grogan is inheriting his €5.5 million estate as a High Court challenge looms. His extended family are questioning the validity of his marriage to Lisa Flaherty, which took place 1 day after his death. Damien Tansey is the solicitor of the family, and he said immediately afterwards, after the inquest last year, that the family was considering a High Court action to challenge the marriage. They did file an objection known as a caveat with the probate office shortly after the inquest, which was renewed after it expired. But the family's been informed now, despite their objections, the estate has already been administered. Miss Flaherty, as the sole heir, has inherited her late husband's fortune. Joe Grogan passed away after a cancer diagnosis in 2023. He died in April of 2023. He had hosted the National Ploughing Championships across 2016, 2017 and 2018. And Miss Flaherty is hosting this year's championships, which kick off in Screggan tomorrow. You can read more about that story on Midlands103.com. So what about the National Ploughing Championships? There's one key question, isn't there? So what is the weather going to do for us this week? Well, you can expect rain and sunshine in news that will not shock anybody at all. So today we're going to have a dry start, sunny spells. Some rain will come in over the course of the afternoon and the evening. Now, overnight, outbreaks of rain will gradually clear. That leaves us with a mix of scattered showers and clear spells. If you're heading to the ploughing, you're going to be glad to hear that tomorrow is going to be bright with sunny spells and just some scattered showers across the region. Highest temperatures of 15 to 18 degrees. Wednesday, the second day of the event, was see a mix of conditions, scattered showers and sunny spells in the morning. It'll get cloudier in the afternoon. We'll probably get a few more showers through the afternoon. And on Thursday, it's a similar story. Scattered showers, sunny spells, 14 to 17 degrees. Those scattered showers, how intense they will be, I suppose, is up for grabs. So we await with interest and no small amount of hope that the weather will play ball over the 3 days in Screggan, because a dry, sunny ploughing is by far the best kind of National Ploughing Championships to be had. That being said, if it's weather for the ducks and weather for wellies and everything else, we're going to make the most of it. And there's no amount of inclement weather that can dampen the spirits of the near 300,000 people that are coming to the Midlands, to Offaly, to Screggan for the Ploughing Championships over the course of the next 3 days. The Traitors Ireland second season is getting a fairly negative review by Ed Power in the Irish Times. He's calling it a severe case of difficult second season syndrome. I have to say, I've been following it, and while there aren't the breakout characters yet that defined the previous season, I've thought it's been pretty engaging, pretty decent, pretty interesting in as far as a Traitors season could be. There's no sort of, like, you know, season one had Paddy, and he's become a national icon already. He went on to do Dancing with the Stars, and he'll be remembered fondly probably forever. We don't have that character yet. One of the points that Ed Power makes in the Irish Times, which I'd have to agree with, is that it looks like nobody's having fun. Certainly not the host, Siobhan McSweeney, who enjoyed the villain shtick last year, but she comes across as a bit fed up, according to Power. The contestants are also pretty disgruntled. They got rid of David yesterday. He was condemned as a traitor, even though it was very obvious he was a faithful. I mean, it wasn't that obvious he was a faithful. He accidentally called himself a traitor more than once.
His expulsion followed an uncomfortable flashpoint as an upset Janet is accused of traitorous carry-on by Pete because she didn't burst into tears when she heard Sam had been murdered. Sorry, we should say, rest in peace, Sam, who died. Not

0: not officially dead, but died in the game. The Westmeath IT analyst is no longer in the competition after being murdered by the traitors, and Pete bursting into tears as a consequence, like grieving him like he had actually died. It was a moment where you're kind of thinking, folks, it is just a game. In terms of not jumping on the teary bandwagon, Janet said that I was having a human moment. I'm having a bad time on the show. And if Pete votes for her, he's going to look like a horrible person. In the end, they all voted against Dave. Oh, poor old Dave. He was a faithful, not a traitor. And they'll have to go back to the drawing board to see if they can get back on form, because as a bunch of faithfuls, they've done very well in terms of targeting the traitors over the course of the season so far. But difficult second season syndrome, question mark. 083 30 10 103, if you want to get in touch with me today on any of the stories that we're talking about. Powered by the home of Offaly's top selling car brand Lamb Brothers Toyota on the Arden Road in Tullamore. Let's finish up with a nice one, question mark. An interesting one. It looks like a little kitten may have taken an unexpected trip to Mullingar from Drogheda after apparently sneaking into the back of a delivery van. An appeal is being issued to find the owner of this adventurous feline after a delivery driver made the surprise discovery when he got home to Mullingar. His last delivery had been in Drogheda, so it's believed the kitten may have jumped into the back of the van unnoticed before travelling all the way to Westmeath. Wow. So the post on social media describes the situation. Anyone missing a kitten is the question at the end of it. It's not known exactly where the kitten climbed aboard, but given the driver's last stop was in Louth, the appeal is being shared in the hope that someone in the area will recognise the unexpected passenger. Anyone who believes the kitten may be theirs is encouraged to get in touch with the person who has posted the appeal, and you can read more about that in the Irish Independent. There'll be some job trying to find the owner of that kitten. We've got a few jobs lined up for you if you're in the market, by the way.
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0: Coming up, you'll hear about concerns being raised about suspicious people calling door to door in a Laois village. And when we return, we are talking about access to speech and language therapy. Children are being denied that in the Midlands. You'll hear from a concerned parent very shortly.
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12: 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Midlands
0: 103. Very good morning, David, in for Will. Today, after the news at 10 o'clock, we're going to bring you to the club that made Shane Larry as a juvenile. So many people so happy for Shane after one of his most recent and most impressive world-class performances on the course when he's in his best form. I don't think there's another golfer that can live with his ability. We are turning our attention to serious matters this morning first, though. The HSE is confirming that speech and language therapists, a therapist post for Laoise and Offaly remains unfilled. Carol Nolan is an independent TD in Offaly and has been speaking with the HSE. Carol, can you give us the specific details as to what the latest update from the health service is regarding speech and language therapists in the Midlands?
13: Good morning, David, and good morning to your listeners. Yes, of course, on the 9th of September there, just a while ago, I received a response to a parliamentary question I had tabled in relation to the vacancy for adult services in terms of speech and therapy across Laois and Offaly. It has been vacant for 3 years now, that post, and there was no indicative time frame as to whether it would be filled soon, in the short term, in the long term. So really the answer didn't give any further clarity in relation to this problem that we have in Laois and Offaly. And I suppose at this stage, you know, many people are frustrated, including myself. We have a situation where vulnerable adults have been really left without a key service, an essential service, and with no indication as to when this will be filled. You know, it does pose lots of questions, like why has the post remained unfilled for 3 years? And, you know, I really think it does point to a service management issue. It's moved beyond recruitment. The HSC should have changed direction when it wasn't filled after 8 or 9 months. I think, you know, the fact that, you know, the HSC continues to wait and can't give answers is just shocking. and that there needs to be a change of direction. And, you know, what I have proposed previously is that we look at other areas where there isn't such a backlog for these services. I mean, Offaly and Laois have moved beyond crisis point. And I have suggested before that, you know, the other CHO areas, you know, that people could be brought in, redeployed in the short term, given incentives to help clear the backlog. But at this point in time, David, the situation does remain bleak and it's not satisfactory at all.
0: Okay. Over 3 years without a speech and language therapist in the region, it will have a profound effect on those in need of that service. Amy Ryan is the Assistant Secretary with Laois Offaly Families for Autism. Amy, you're a parent of a child who has need for speech and language therapy. What is your interaction with the HSE been like when it comes to trying to get that service?
14: Hello, David. It's like many of the other services. It's hard to actually get the help you need. Like, Andy has been under the care of four different speech therapists in the last 3.5 to 4 years. With, like, our current state is we're waiting on an ACC device, so he needs an ACC assessment through the HSE. And when I rang the other day, it's going to be 2.5 years before he's even assessed, which would leave him at 9 years of age trying to teach him a new skill rather than getting a skill taught to him now at 7. And it also leaves him another 2.5 years without an appropriate way to communicate with everyone.
0: As a mother, how does that make you feel?
14: Angry. So it is. Angry because we're doing the best we can. We're following the rules, but the services just aren't there to help them. And then it leaves us trying to figure out how to afford or pay for these ACC devices, which can run up to near $2,000.
0: And from your perspective, if your child has a high level of need and needs access to this service, like, you're already juggling in sort of an unfathomable amount of balls in terms of trying to keep everything going at home and that type of thing, knowing that an assessment is 2.5 years away, that must add so much more to the challenges that you already have.
14: Yeah, well, if you can imagine you're at home and there's a way for your child to communicate outside the home to people where it'd be easier to drop them at your sister's house or easier to drop them to his grandmother's house. And it's maybe a 15, half an hour assessment, because that's all it takes. Mm. It's 2.5 years away. Like, how does that make anyone feel?
0: What are the consequences, you know, like, of that lack of therapy then? If they can't get the speech and language therapy that they need at the right time, what does that lead to?
14: It leads to frustration, anger. It leads to the child, you know, getting used to communicating the way they're communicating, where people outside the home mightn't understand what they want or need, but this is the skill they've been taught with the resources they have. It leads to, if my son walks down the road and goes missing in the morning, he has no way of telling anyone his name. Like, there's so many consequences to that half an hour assessment, and no one sees it. They just see it that, okay, he's not getting an ACC device. But it's going to impede his way on doing social clubs, impede his way on making friends, impede his way on in school academically.
0: Yeah, there's no way of ultimately assessing accurately the challenges to his development in that regard. When we talk about the health service, a lot of the time we do need to separate those who make the policies and those who manage the systems and those who actually work at local level and support children and people in need of these types of services.
14: Yeah, like, people get angry at the staff they're communicating with every day. And I see that. You need to put your anger somewhere. But it's the system's not working. Like, would you go into work if you had 20 parents calling you that morning angry?
0: Mm.
14: Would you want to take that position? Would anyone? It's the process itself is not working. It's not the people actually showing up to do the job. Even though they're getting the brunt of it from the parents. It's the actual process itself is not working. The system is broken.
0: Okay. Carol, I'm going to bring you back into the conversation because we are talking about the system itself, and as an elected representative, you know, I suppose your mandate here is to try represent parents like Amy when it comes to the health department and the health service executive. Like, it sounds to me like there's very little hope that we're actually going to change the picture here in the time frame that we need to.
13: It needs to change, David. I suppose, firstly, to say that, look, before my profession in politics, I was a teacher and I worked with special education, children with special needs, and I understand fully the frustration and the upset and, you know, the detrimental impact it has on any child that needs to access these services. And these are basic services. But what I can truthfully say to you, hand on heart, as a politician, is that I'm continuing to fight and continuing to raise these issues. There are solutions. I have pleaded with ministers and the HSE to bring in professionals from other areas where there isn't a backlog. I think, you know, there's many other solutions that could be explored. But if something's not working, you know, you need to change direction. And unfortunately, there's a culture where, you know, the HSE isn't proactive enough. I feel it's not listening, because certainly as a TD, I've been active on this issue for a long time now. I understand fully the needs and the unmet needs of children, and indeed adults as well. You know, I only dealt with a situation a few months ago where there was 9 medical referrals made for an elderly gentleman for occupational therapy assessment, and that's scandalous. In 2026, you know, there needs to be accountability here, and we do need to look at what is happening and what is the root of the problem. You know, as Amy said there, like, what professional would want to go into that work, that role, with a massive workload that has now built up over 3 years? So therefore, there's more than one whole time equivalent needed here. And I think, you know, there has to be practical decisions made here, and we do need to look at the whole culture as well. That, you know, is there, you know, an issue within the HSE where people don't want to take up the job? What is it? Is it career progression opportunities? Is it travel requirements? Is it salary competitiveness? Is it the workload? And I certainly feel that the workload may be a factor in this whole issue. But, like, the HSE, you know, they can commission, you know, recruitment from outside if it's not working, and clearly it hasn't worked if they've tried it for 3 years. And they could go and maybe look at commissioning, you know, an independent sector commissioning that, and looking at maybe a private agency trying to recruit and trying to put those people in place as soon as possible. But, like, I'm sick of hearing of the any time I ask about it, that recruitment is actively ongoing and that there are campaigns. The campaigns aren't working, and now there needs to be a change of direction. And as I've pointed out before, there are areas that don't have the crisis that we have in Laois and Offaly, and unfortunately we've moved beyond crisis point now. It's deep, deep crisis. So there has to be a change of direction. And I think also that, you know, this is, you know, it's gone beyond recruitment. As I've said before, it's a whole management crisis issue, or the failure to management. I mean, why wasn't this assessed? Why was it not escalated to a higher level within the HSE? I mean, there should be a national vacancy escalation system where if a post remains vacant beyond a defined period of time, there should be an automatic escalation to senior HSE management. And look, 3 years should not have passed before that kind of intervention occurs. So, like, you know, I can truthfully say that I will continue to call out the HSE. I will continue to call on the Minister for Health to take immediate action. People in Laois and Offaly, adults, vulnerable adults and children with special needs, cannot be neglected or abandoned or ignored any longer. Parents have to fight tooth and nail for every basic service for their children. I see that all the time, whether it be the domiciliary care allowance, whether it be access to occupational therapy. I see that all of the time, and I just feel that there has to be a change of direction. There has to be collaboration. There has to be practical solutions put in place, and, you know, a hands-on approach as opposed to a reactive, and, you know, an approach where we're hearing about this great recruitment campaign that has clearly failed a long time ago. We need to move on from that. We need to move forward, and we need to make sure that people who need need the services, vital basic services, they're entitled to fairness and dignity, and they're being let down. As I say, every day of the week these people are being let down, and I have seen so many cases, David, that, you know, where Laois an Offaly is being failed.
0: Yeah, and just adding to that concern, I suppose the Dublin and Midlands region has lost a lot of its spending powers going forward because of overspends across the HSC. The HSC itself, over $750 million overspent over the course of its budget so far. Amy, we mentioned about the negative consequences of being deprived speech and language therapy when you need it as at a developmental stage as a child. By the same token, if the boat was turned around and the HSC implemented an immediate solution, be it agency staff coming in to provide the service and the therapy, like the situation for your child could be turned around very quickly if they managed to put the roles in place.
14: Yeah, like if they had agency staff, if they used even the resources they had now better. Like, there's so many avenues they can take. I can't understand why they're not coming to parents to see, because we're living it every day. And the chances are, if you got 20 special needs parents in a room, they probably have a solution, because they're thinking about it daily. They'll know what's going to work. I guarantee you they'd have solutions for the problem at hand, and probably a quicker way of doing it, because we're living it, so we have to.
0: Yeah.
14: Thinking about it daily, it's not just the end of a list or a number. There are children, they need to do better. They really do need to do better, whether that is agency staff, whether it's combining resources, whether it is referring out privately and letting the kids and adults get the help they need. They need to do better. If you went into a hospital and you were having a heart attack and I told you to fill out a form, you'd look at me and go, I'm sorry, what?
0: Yeah, well, certainly.
14: And that's the crisis level we're at, like.
0: Certainly the proposition of actually sitting down with parents who know exactly what they're talking about when it comes to this sense, eminently sensible. Amy, I really hope that we find the progress with this issue as soon as possible for the sake of children across the region and for adults in need as well. Much appreciate your time this morning.
14: Perfect. Thank you. Have a great day, guys.
0: Amy Ryan is the Assistant Secretary of Laois Offaly Families for Autism, and Carol Nolan, Independent TD. Much appreciate your time as well.
13: Thank you very much, David.
0: 083 3010 103 if you want to get in touch this morning. We'll get to your comments very shortly. People are calling door to door in a Laois village, and there are concerns around their suspicious behaviour. The time right now is just coming up to and past 9:45.
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1: 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Midlands
0: 103. David in for Will today. What a weekend it was. We are now very much closer to United Ireland, and tariffs on whiskey have been lifted. The effect of Donald Trump coming to Doonbeg. I've got a message, or a call came in on 0818 300 103. They're sick and tired of me running down Donald Trump after his visit to the Gulf over the course of the weekend. The Trump hating, absolutely sick of it. Well, look, ultimately, I was reading a commentary from the likes of Frank McNally in the Irish Times, who was suggesting that this limelight has been stolen by Donald Trump from Shane Larry. You can make your own conclusions. 083 30 10 103 if you want to message me, or if you want to call, as this caller has done, 0818 300 103. There are concerns being voiced around suspicious people calling door to door in a Laois village. Conor Bergen is a councillor with Laois County Council. These concerns were voiced at the local community and safety partnership last week. Conor, very good morning. You might fill us in as to what exactly people have been talking about when it comes to these suspicious callers in Barris and Ossory.
24: Good morning, David. Just first of all, I just want to say this is an issue I raised at the meeting of our local community safety partnership last week in Port Laois. And just first of all, I just want to pay tribute to our chairperson, Liam O'Neill, who sadly passed away last month, and just condolences to all the O'Neill family. This is an issue, David, that's came up. It's been raised with me, and I'll be very clear, it's about protecting vulnerable people in our community. I don't want to create panic. Most people who come into our villages, like Burris and Ossory, around the areas, they're honest, decent people, but where there are concerns, we do have a duty to speak up. And I have had reports in recent months that have been raised with me about people in the area around Laois, not just in my village, but in other villages as well too, people calling door to door, offering services, driveway work, gutter clearing, maintenance jobs. And what concerns me, it's not simply the fact that they're calling to houses, but that they are, it does seem that particularly older people, vulnerable people are being targeted, and they're the houses that they're calling to.
0: What's the advice then?
24: The advice is very simple. If someone calls unexpectedly offering work, don't feel obliged to engage. Don't make decisions on the doorstep. Don't hand over any money. If you want to get work done in your house, speak to a family member, speak to a friend, speak to a neighbour, someone you trust, get references. In the modern era, in the modern day, in the year 2026, there's no tradesperson is calling door to door looking for work. If you talk to any tradesperson, you know they're flat out with work. They can't get work done quick enough. They're not calling door to door, going around looking for work, or kind of identifying, saying, I see here your driveway needs to be done, your gutters need to be cleared. Seek out reputable local tradespeople, people who have built up a reputation over a long number of years. And there are many reputable tradespeople who do these services, but the concern is particularly it's older people, I think, come from a generation where they're perhaps naturally more trusting of people calling to the door. They're very polite, but not everyone who calls to the door, unfortunately, has good intentions, and we have to watch it out and call it out where we see it.
0: If I'm just trying to imagine being in the position of someone who's older and living on their own, you answer the door and somebody is convincing or forthright, and you feel you almost don't have a choice but to say yes. Like, when it comes to how to handle that conversation, what kind of language should people be using so that they can diffuse the moment and sort of end the conversation amicably without agreeing to any work being done?
24: I think the best thing to say is that I'll think about it and come back to you. Get a phone number, get contact details. if they can write and give their phone number or contact details. If someone is reluctant to give their contact details or put something in writing, that's red flag number one. And just from anecdotally what's been said to me, there's a couple of modes that some of these scammers, and that's what they are, they, people are doing this, they are criminals, they're fraudsters, it's a confidence trick, calling around to people, trying to gain their trust under the guise of providing a service. And ultimately, their goal is to try and extract as much money as possible from the person that they're scamming. And some of them will look for a deposit up front. I'd say never pay any deposit, never part with any money up front, particularly cash, Revolut, anything like that. Some of them will look for a deposit up front, and simply what will happen is then you'll pay the deposit, you'll try and get the work done, they will never come back. And in some cases, they'll do the work. The work will be of a substandard, to be blunt. And what they will deliberately do is they'll quote a low price, say that will cost €1,000 or something. They'll come back weeks afterwards and the work is complete and look for more money, and they will keep applying pressure then. So they use different tricks. They're at it a long time. Some of these scammers, they would get an Academy Award for their performances as how convincing they are. And it's a huge concern to people, particularly elderly people.
0: It goes to show the importance of these local community and safety partnership meetings, that these sort of concerns can be addressed and platformed and then ultimately disseminated to everyone in the local area. The first one took place on Tuesday. I imagine every public representative and the stakeholders, including the Gardaí and community groups, are happy to see them back up and running.
24: Absolutely. And we have, you know, we have fantastic communities, not just in County Leash, but across the country and in rural Ireland in particular. We have community alert organisations, we have Mintra na Tíre, the local Gardaí, and they all work hand in hand. And particularly where there is an issue like this, I think people, if they can be part of a community alert group, it's very, you know, it's a good way of keeping in touch, of seeing things that come up. I would say one caveat, I would warn people to be vigilant to Facebook. I do see a lot of these area notice boards on Facebook. Some of them are good, some of them are quite unregulated, and some of these scammers are targeting them as well too. I would say, I think that's common advice to anyone, always with social media, I'd always take a pinch of salt. Do particularly do rely on, you know, the trusted channels, the local Gardaí, your community alert, Mointer na Tíre. There's people in every community, you know, who are kind of, who look out for elderly people. But just say it is that the test of any community really is whether people feel safe in their own homes. We want people in Burris and Ostrie, every village in Leash, to feel safe where it is, that people can answer their door without fear, and not to create fear or panic, but that people can trust, they can trust the people who call around their communities and have trust that when there is, you know, a scam that's doing the rounds. Same thing, same as any digital scam that you get in your phone, same as the phishing scams that purport to be from your bank or coming from someone else. Spread the word, a text goes out to the community, word of mouth, people will know, and they'll know there's someone calling. And if that person calls to the first house in the road, by the time they get to the end of that road, everyone will know because a text will have gone out. And I've seen that effective in my own community, and I think it's very important.
0: Finally, Conor, if anyone does believe that scammers are in action in their community, a phone call to the Gardaí is the first port of call.
24: Absolutely. I'd always advise you to contact the local Gardaí. If you believe, or if you've been the victim of a scam, and it has to be said well too, sometimes people, they hand over money, people can be victims of these scams, whether it's in person or online, and they feel embarrassed. Nobody should feel embarrassed. Do come forward, do speak up, because it's the only way you can protect other people from being a victim of a scam as well too, is if you speak up. And that, as I said, in the modern era of, we talk about digital scams, we talk about fake texts, everything coming, calls purporting to be from your bank. The door-to-door scam still is very much alive, unfortunately. The physical frauds are calling to your door. They take many different guises, but it's the same story, and ultimately, it's the same trick at the end of the day, trying to extort as much money as possible from someone.
0: Thanks for the call, Conor.
24: Many thanks, David.
0: Conor Bergen, councillor in Leash and Burris na Ossory, highlighting concerns about door-to-door callers in the Leash village. Call the Gardaí if you have any doubts. After the news at 10 o'clock, we're going straight to Shane Lowry's home club to check in on the celebrations there. They were fairly mighty, it has to be said. Plenty more to talk about beyond that as well, including the impact Donald Trump had when he came over to Doonbeg in advance of the Irish Open. News at 10 o'clock is next. Midlands
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27: Good morning, I'm Liam White. The Irish Whiskey Association is welcoming the removal of tariffs on Irish whiskey exports to the United States. Donald Trump announced the move yesterday during the Irish Open trophy presentation for Shane Lowry in Doombeg and clarified it will only apply to Ireland and not the EU. Exports of the product to the US were worth €450 million last year, and the announcement means Irish whiskey will be tariff-free, just like Scotch and whiskey from the north. Director of the Irish Whiskey Association, Owen O'Catton, says there had been an expectation tariffs would be removed, but not when it would happen.
28: Obviously, Irish whiskey has to be produced in Ireland, therefore we can't move it, we can't shift production to avoid a tariff. There was a broad understanding of that. I think we were expecting an announcement at some point, but it came on the green of the 18th hole. We weren't really expecting it at that point, but we're delighted that it's come through.
27: The widow of an Offaly farmer is set to inherit her late husband's €5.5 million fortune after a controversial dispute with his family. The Sunday Independent is reporting Joe Grogan's estate has been administered with Lisa Flaherty named as the sole heir. David Hollywood reports.
0: The news comes despite persistent objections from Mr. Grogan's family, who had questioned the validity of their marriage at an inquest into his death last year. A formal objection to the inheritance was lodged with the probate office, but the family has since been informed their attempts have come to naught. Their solicitor, Damien Tansey, says it's quite extraordinary the office accepted and processed the objection and still issued the grant of administration. Mr. Grogan was well known for hosting the National Ploughing Championships at his farm in Screggan in Tullamore between 2016 and 2018. During an emotional and tense hearing at the inquest to his death, Miss Flaherty told the court she had been in a relationship with him on and off since she was 16 years old. She moved into his home to care for him after he was diagnosed with cancer in 2023. He passed away at his home in April that year, a day after marrying Miss Flaherty in Tullamore. She'll host the championships this week, which are expected to bring close to 300,000 people to Offaly.
27: There is a fresh call on the government to benchmark social welfare rates with average earnings. Social Justice Ireland believes it's an important step in addressing child and family poverty. Research and policy analyst with the organisation Suzanne Rogers says benchmarking should take place over a number of budgets.
13: So to benchmark social welfare rates to average earnings at this particular moment in time would require an increase of €25 a week. And really what we're asking government is to commit to that by starting this budget by increasing core social welfare rates by €15 a week.
27: Finally, news for now, three Midlands hotels are being listed among the top 100 in the country. The Irish Independent list has Ballyfin Domain in Laois as the 14th best hotel in Ireland, with the venue being described as one of Ireland's few world-class resorts. Westmeath's Glass and Lake House, which recently shut temporarily due to dealing with a winter vomiting bug outbreak, is ranked in 48th position, with the Hudson Bay Hotel in Roscommon in 55th position. Armada Hotel at the Spanish Point in Clare topped the list. It's 4 minutes past 10.
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27: It's now time for this morning's obituaries. Amby Larkin, Ballydunna, Clochjordan, County Tipperary, died September the 10th. Requiem Mass today at 12 noon in St. Joseph's Church, Moneygall. Funeral afterwards to Shannon Crematorium for cremation at 3 o'clock. David Goodwin, Tenniel House, Rose and Alice, proprietor EV Condell Limited, Port Laois and former member of Laois County Council, died September 12th. Reposing at his home today from 4 till 8 p.m. with funeral service tomorrow at 2 o'clock in St. Bridget's Church, Rose and Alice, followed by burial at the Friends Burial Ground, Rose and Alice. House private tomorrow morning. Family flowers only and donations to Palliative Care Unit, Port Laois Hospital. Eamon McDonough, Meadowville, Burr, County Offaly and formerly of Dublin, died September the 12th, reposing at O'Reilly's Funeral Home, Harbour Street, Tullamore today from 4 until Rosary at 6. Removal tomorrow morning at 9.30 to St. Columbkill's Church, Douro, arriving for funeral mass at 10 o'clock. Burial after mass in the adjoining cemetery. Family flowers only please and donations in lieu of flowers to Parkinson's Ireland. Funeral mass can be viewed on Tullamore Parish webcam. George Hatton, Twyford, Baylin, Athlone, County Westmeath, died September 12th, reposing at his home in Twyford, Baylin today from 3 until 8 o'clock with Requiem Mass at 12 noon tomorrow in Corpus Christi Church, Mount Temple, followed by burial in Donegan Cemetery. No flowers please, donations in lieu of desired to the South Westmeath Hospice, house private for family tomorrow morning. James Jimmy Kiernan, St. Jude's Ballanderry Mullingar, County Westmeath and late of Ballinalee, County Longford, died September 12th, reposing at Gilsennan's funeral home tomorrow from 6.30 to 8 o'clock and followed by removal to the Church of the Assumption, Tagmon, arriving at 8.30. Funeral mass will be celebrated on Wednesday at 1 p.m. followed by burial in the adjoining cemetery. The mass may be viewed on Church of the Assumption, Tagmon YouTube channel. Family flowers only please, donations in lieu if desired to the Friends of St. Luke's Cancer Care. Noreen Fagan, Ní Maithin, Innisfree, Ranigan, Collinstown, County Westmeath and formerly of Belfast, Northern Ireland, died September 12th. Noreen's funeral mass will take place in St. Mary's Church, Collinstown tomorrow at 11 o'clock and may be viewed on St. Mary's Church, Collinstown webcam, burial afterwards in the local cemetery, house private at all times please. Tom Doolin, Killeen Tober, Ballycumber, County Offaly, died September the 12th. Tom will repose at the granary adjacent to St. Manchin's Church, Boher, today from 5 to 7 o'clock with Requiem Mass celebrated tomorrow in St. Manchin's Church at 11 o'clock and may be viewed on YouTube. Burial afterwards in the adjoining cemetery, family flowers only please and donations instead if desired to the Clonmacnoise Ward at the Midland Regional Hospital, Tullamore. Yesterday, Gareth Sheed, our next obituary service will be broadcast after the 1 o'clock news this afternoon. To view any of the obituaries or the funeral services directory, please visit Midlands103.com.

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2: This morning will be mostly dry with some sunny spells. It will turn cloudier through the afternoon as patchy rain and drizzle spreads from the west. Rain will turn more persistent and heavy at times in the evening. Highest temperatures of 18 to 21 degrees. Right now in Kinnegad, it's 17 degrees. 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
3: Lots still to come over the course of this morning. When Donald Trump drops a pedal, it sends tidal waves across the country and the globe. He talked about a united Ireland while he was at Doonbeg in County Clare over the weekend. We'll be talking about the impacts of his visit within the next hour. First though, let's talk about the man of the moment, Shane Lowry. He is actually paying tribute to his wife Wendy for all of her support after he won the Irish Open. The Clara man rounded off an incredible performance over 4 days at Doonbeg with a final round of 63, just one shy of the course record he set on Friday. He finished 23 under par. He finished a record 11 shots clear of Joaquin Neiman and Patrick Reed. He last won the tournament as an amateur in 2009, and he says that people around him have been crucial throughout what has been an up and down year on the course at the 2026 Irish Open champion. Shane Lowry speaking with Tommy Rooney after that historic 11 shot victory in Doonbeg.
4: I said to my coach Neil this morning that whether I was five ahead or five behind playing the last few holes, I'm going to play till the final whistle, is the way I said it. And I felt like I did that. I think when I hold that putt on 15 and I get down onto 16 green, so I was 10 ahead, I thought, you know, I think we're done by now. But I probably allowed myself a little bit at that stage, but then the professional golfer in me and the professional in me, you know, wanted to finish off strong and hit some good shots coming in and give the crowd something to cheer about, and I think I did that as well.
5: You approached today and I suppose the weekend itself with a level of aggression out in the golf course. Can you just talk a little bit about that? And I heard you speaking earlier about the nerves you felt this morning, and it reminds you a little bit of Portrush back in 2019.
4: Yeah, I said to myself this week, and I don't know why it came into my head, but I said I'm going to go out and go after this tournament, you know, and I never really think like that, you know, and it really stood with me all week, and every time I had a tough putt or a tough chip, I'm like, you know, I picked my shot and I used my instincts and I was aggressive, and and today, once I got off the first tee today, I felt like, you know, I was, you know, where I wanted to be. It's everything around the tournament is the hard part, and I'm sure anyone in any sport will tell you that. Once I get on inside the ropes, that's when I'm at my most comfortable. There's obviously tough times out there where I felt like you know, it was difficult, but you know, I felt like I did a great job with just one shot at a time, and that's what you do in golf. So yeah,
5: it was a fairly unique Amgen Irish Open here in Doonbeg. The landing and the arrival of the present yesterday, when you were on the second green, you nearly rolled in a birdie putt as he was stepping off his chopper. How did you handle the first tee today? Because there were sniffer dogs going around, there was the White House press corps, you met the president getting onto the tee box, and then you stripe your drive down the middle and you're away. How did you handle that and stay focused?
4: Yeah, that was one of the best tee shots I hit all week. But I think when you're ready for something like that, you know, I was mentally ready for it. I talked about it with Neil. I said, right, this is what's going to happen. He's going to be on the tee. It's going to be a big entourage that comes with that, and it's up to me to just, you know, do my job and go and hit my tee shot, and I feel like I did a great job with that today, and that kind of set the tone for the whole day.
5: I managed to walk with you for about 14 on Friday. It was incredible to watch it in action. The back nine yesterday, the one putts, what was your favourite streak of golf that you played over the last few days?
4: I thought I was going to shoot 59 on Friday. I was playing something like in the zone, I felt, for a lot of the week, but Friday I felt like I was just going to birdie every hole. But, you know, out there playing today, when you realise you have a 10 shot lead with two holes to play and you've got thousands of Irish people out there cheering on, it's there's no better feeling in the world. And I'm very, very lucky that I get to do it.
5: Finally, you've spoken about the bumps across the year, the little bumps across the year, and you've had a few. You've spoken about Masters Sunday being particularly difficult as well. When you got off the bridge here, you embraced your coach, Neil Manship. I know you met your mum when you got off as well. How important have the people around you been over the last couple of months?
4: They're everything, to be honest. You know, sport at a high level, yes, people see the good times and they see all the good stuff that comes with it. But, you know, there's some tough times and some dark times, and you need to have good people around you. And I'm very fortunate. I have great people around me. You know, if we start naming names, you know, there's quite a few, but obviously Neil, it would be, you know, up there, Neil and my wife, you know, Wendy's there, and she's, you know, she's been my rock at home, and anytime I get home, she's one that encourages me to keep going. And you know, even this morning I had a FaceTime with her when I got to the golf course here, and I didn't feel the best, you know, and she just, you know, filled me full of confidence, and I went out there and did the job then.
3: The people closest to Shane supported him the most when it came to the challenges over the course of his career. That's needless to say, and safe to say as well. Celebrations were well underway after he hit his final shot at Esker Hills Golf Club. Spirits couldn't be higher at Esker Hills Golf Club after Shane Lowry broke an individual title drought of 1,463 days to become a two-time Irish Open champion. The club's manager is Ray Malloy.
6: When Shane's in form as he was this week, it's just a joy to watch, you know, and he gave a power. Excellent in performance on his pitching, on his putting, on the way he managed the course all along, all 4 days, you know. And he was, even Thursday evening, it looked like he was in a great position. Friday, he gave an exhibition, and it is only a stroll in the park from today.
7: We've seen this year and for the last couple of years, he's gotten quite close to winning series titles, and then it slipped away. At what point over the course of this week did you say to yourself, I actually think he's definitely going to do this?
6: Well, Friday evening, with the course record, he just looked so good, and when all the other good guys or so be good guys were having trouble, Shane just lapped it up and he went, you know. And Shane is he's just so good that we in Offaly don't appreciate how good he is, and history will be so good to Shane.
7: The way he played, it reminded me of the control he showed during the Open Championship in 2019. He had the ball on a string.
6: That was it, yeah. And he managed his game so well, especially today when he knew he had to do 2 or 3 under was going to win it from. And he just managed that so well, took no chances, and off he went. Like, you know, people ask me when there'll be another Shane Lowry coming. It won't happen in my lifetime. Shane is one in 100 years, you know. And when you look back on the golfing books, Padraig Harrington came to the front in the 90s, and no one has really come since. And like, Shane's right up there with them now. I think that's his 8th or 9th title. He's won 2 Ryder Cups, the Open. He now, I think, he's the only one in Ireland, probably in Europe, that has won his national title as an amateur and as a professional. And it's just so good. And hopefully he'll just roll on for next couple of weeks and have a good run in the race to Dubai, and just it'll seal off a great year. And again, he's back now, it's in the top 50 of the world, so he's automatically into the Augusta. And that's where he wants to be. And that's when he's playing with good guys like himself, that's where he loves the challenge. He's a Lowry.
7: They've got a bit of a history of enjoying challenges. Yep. You will have watched Shane's development from a very early age and stage at this club. What are your reflections on the journey that he's had? How important is he to Esker Hills Golf Club?
6: He's just so, not alone is he important to Esker Hills Golf Club, he's important to Offaly and to Ireland. And here in Esker Hills, he came as a young fella, and he looked like an average golfer or a good pitcher put golfer for a couple of months, and then people saw him doing things a little bit different, a little bit better than everybody else, you know. And he always played with better golfers, and no matter how much his handicap was cut, Shane beat it the next day, and he just went from strength to strength. And then when he won there 17 years ago, when he had a great day, we thought it couldn't get better than that, you know. And then he won the Portuguese Open, and then he went to America and he won there, and then he won the Ryder Cup, and then he won the Irish Open. It just keeps getting better, and it's amazing that he says today, after all his winning, that he comes back and he says today is one of his great days of his life, you know. And we in Offaly, like, what he does for golf in Offaly and for tourism in Offaly, it's not fully realised, you know. He's a gem to have, and he's a gem to have here in Esker Hills. And he, I suppose, the credit to Christy O'Connor Jr., who designed the course, that no changes has been made, and Shane honed his skills here and learned how to play here. And maybe he would have done another course, but that's why he's so good at pitching and getting down these long tricky putts. And he's a great head, but his skill is 95% and 5% for the rest.
8: My name is Pamela Kerrigan, and I'm the lady captain here at Esker Hills.
7: Pamela, Shane Lowry, Irish Open champion again. The atmosphere in the clubhouse is incredible. What are your reflections on it?
8: Oh my God, it's absolutely absolutely electric here this evening. You know, we could see it coming. You know, we could see it coming all weekend, and we're just incredibly proud of him. Absolutely incredibly proud. I'm sure there'll be great celebrations here tonight from everybody involved. Yeah.
7: Talk us through what it means to the club.
8: For Hesker Hills, it's absolutely enormous. Shane isn't just a world-class golfer who happens to be a member here. This is the club where he learned his golf and where his journey began. For junior golfers, he's an absolute inspiration, and you know, he shows them that it is possible.
7: Jared Egan, treasure. His putting was amazing. His confidence from day one. He was unbelievable. He was focused, and the reason he won it was he was focused. He is a great golfer, always has been a great golfer, and it's great to see him winning in such style. He won by 11 shots, which is, to me, I think, a record. I'm not sure exactly, but he is a credit. He's a credit to himself, he's a credit to his family, and he's a credit to Hesker Hills. Hesker Hills is very, very, very proud of him.
9: Everyone I've spoken to today at the club has said the exact same thing in terms of the pride piece. You mentioned

0: thinks the world of Shane's family, particularly that maternal side.
1: But I think Shane's father is a great advocate, you know, for Offaly and all that. But Bridgie is in the background, and she's the woman that nearly sets fire to the church every week, lighting candles for Shane. But she's the one that babysits and looks after all the rest of the family. And the Scanlon family in particular are just great characters. You know Emmy, the granny. Seemingly when McElroy and Shane were amateurs, they were playing together every week, but seemingly McElroy came down to Emmy one weekend and along with Shane, and she sent him out to bring in a bag of turf. She said, seemingly this lad is supposed to be a good golfer and he's minding his hands when you bring, and he did. He brought in a bag of turf from the shed for Emmy, for the granny.
2: didn't know who
1: that is the story. That is the story, and it's true.
0: Keeping their hands and their feet on the earth.
1: that's the scam. For a man that came from, his grandfather was a grave digger in Clara. You know, such humble beginnings. I'm so proud of what he's done. And of Esker Hills is the most beautiful course and a hard course. And that's where he learned his trade. That's where he learned it. And that's why he's as good as he is, I think. And his own dedication and all he put into it. But I just think that we have the Lowries and they're fantastic, but the Scanlons are very important too.
0: And when you see Shane speak, and when you see Shane handle disappointments in the humble and composed way that he does, do you see the Scanlon side of the family come through in those moments?
1: 100%, because the Scanlons are so humble, but they're characters as well, and they have grit in them. And I think even if he does wrong, or does badly, he won't get a lot of sympathy. He'll get, you know, a tap in the back and get on with it, because that's what they did. That's where he came from. And I do think it makes a big difference to Shane.
0: We've heard about how important Shane has been for the younger members of this club. I found three juveniles at the club celebrating. Here's Tommy Weir, Keane Judge and Ronan Carroll on the practice putting green after Shane's success. Let's start with Ronan.
3: It was unbelievable. He played some golf. I was there on Friday when he shot 800. Oh, it was something else. It was unbelievable.
0: Playing golf yourself, you guys are on the practice screen afterwards, Keane. What does it mean to see Shane succeed like that?
4: Just keeps on bringing the juniors out here. The members are just growing every year. We're just want to be like him, do everything like him, practice as much as hit shots, just trying to be as much like him as we can.
0: What is it about his game that you'd admire most, Tommy?
5: His chipping around the greens and how good he is getting up and down. Like, he could hit an okay-ish to bad drive into middle to heavy rough, and then he can stick it to 2-3 feet, and that's something that not many golfers can do. Like,
0: you guys play this course, so how important do you think the course has been in terms of developing his short game to be at the level it is?
5: Well, if you've ever played Esker Hills, you know around the greens is probably where most players, amateurs, lose shots, and putting as well. The greens can be very slopey during the summer and fast, and he was out here when he was our age practicing every day and putting on them every day, and that's where he got his, I'd say, elite skill around the greens.
0: What age were you when you started playing here?
3: I started playing when I was 7.
0: And at the age of 7, Shane was in the midst of his career. Was he a big figure for you? Is he someone that would have inspired you to get into golf?
3: Yeah, well, it was really my uncle who got me into golf, and we'd just be talking about him because he'd be working here, and just what he's achieved when he was here was kind of really inspired me to keep going, keep playing.
0: When you look at that performance this week, like, what was the thing that stood out for you the most?
4: Just how good he was off the tee. He was so strong, hitting so many fairways, apart from yesterday. But even speaking about yesterday, he didn't hit fairways often, but he was hitting greens, and he was just his putting as well. It just, overall, he was really, really solid everywhere this week.
0: Yeah, we're on this practice green, and like, the putting, when his ball striking was in a bit of trouble yesterday on the back nine, just one putt every green, it's unbelievable to watch.
5: Yeah, it is unbelievable to watch, to be fair. And like, usually on the last day, if you're leading by a decent amount, like, you can get your head a bit, and he showed great determination today, and just, you know, strength and will to extend his lead instead of let it get closer and closer. He went on and nearly broke the course record again today, so that's just brilliant to see.
0: Finally, the three lads sum up the feeling of the club, the county and the nation as a whole towards Shane pretty well here.
6: Go on, Shane!
0: The strength, the will, you heard about his grit and his determination and his humility, alongside no small amount of world-class golfing skill, just about sums up Shane Lowry, Irish Open champion, 2026 as well as 2009. A man who coached him from a very early age will be joining us next.
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7: A supermarket self-checkout accusing you of putting something in the bagging area when you absolutely haven't, says Maura. 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
8: World-class impersonator Richard Cooper will be joining us ahead of his show in Laois coming up later this week. First, though, we are continuing our celebrations as Shane Lowry has scooped up a second Irish Open of his career. Remarkable record. His career continues to pick up the garlands. Very few golfers can say they've won their home Open. Very few can say they've done it twice. And I'd say nearly nobody can say they've done it as an amateur and a professional. Donna McArdle was coaching Shane before all of these titles came to be. Your observations on 4 days of near flawless golf from Shane Lowry, that's got to be up there with one of the best weeks of his sporting career.
9: Good morning, David. Listen, the word unbelievable is probably overused these days, but I think what we witnessed from Shane over the last 4 days, not even just yesterday, would use up every superlative we have. It was outstanding, fantastic, was beautiful to watch. And it was just an exhibition of golf. And, you know, I was the golf coach for 30 years and Shane was with me when he got into the Leinster panel. I was coaching the Leinster team at the time. And, you know, if you roll back to then, he was outstanding then and he just had something that, you know, you couldn't coach. It was just this natural ability. But he was a lovely lad and he was great to work with. But, you know, you roll on to this weekend and what we witnessed. And I was so tempted to go down yesterday. And then I said, no, listen, I prefer to just watch it because you can obviously see more on television. But it was an accumulation of, you know, the 4 days back to back, flawless, like, which is incredible on a golf course as hard as that. And you go 67, 62, 65, 63, like, it's outrageous numbers to get to minus 23. You know, I was sitting watching it with my missus yesterday, and, you know, you're looking at Reed and Neiman, who played decent, like, back on minus 12. And this guy is 11 shots ahead. So it was like he was playing a different golf course. I was talking to Sinead Hubble last night, your producer, and I sent her a screenshot. Excuse me. I sent her a screenshot of a message I sent to Anton Killeen, who was on his way to Doonbeg. And when Lowry rolled in the putt on the first, I texted Anton and I said, he's going to win by 10. And I was one short in my prediction. I didn't realize he was going to roll in that one on the last. But yeah, it was I was very emotional yesterday watching it. And it was just his management and his course management. And he didn't start jumping around knowing he had won with 4 or 5 holes to play. And I think it was a credit to Dermot Byrne, his caddy, as well, that you get the job done, you can celebrate all you want afterwards. Golf is a funny old game. Now, the likelihood of anything happening was, like, minuscule. But Dermot played a huge job in the management of 4 days. In saying that, I've never seen Shane swing the club as well. I've never seen him stroke the putter as good. His touch around the greens. And, like, there's untold pressure there. There's 50,000 people staring at you and screaming your name. And he was flawless. It was beautiful to watch. It was absolutely beautiful.
8: Yeah, he played the last 5 holes in 3 under par when he absolutely had the tournament secured, essentially. So it goes to what you're saying as to how professional he was with his caddy over the course of the back nine. Just to finish up, Donna, like, he's overcome some demons this year and some demons over the course of the last few years. And while he hasn't been picking up individual titles, he's had the mettle to win the Ryder Cup for Team Europe. He's had the mettle to win the Zurich Classic with Rory McIlroy in the team context. And now he's managed to overcome some devastating defeats in the early stages of this season, shooting 80 or over for the second Masters in a row. He's come back from all of that to win the Irish Open again, probably potentially with his best performance of his career. It speaks to his mental resolve and the potential he has going forward over the next year or two to pick up many more titles and probably majors included.
9: He could have worn a t-shirt up the 18th fairway with "I am back" written on the that was what I was thinking, because if you ever wanted to make a statement that "I am back," that's how you do it. Like, it was an absolute masterclass. It was annihilation. It was blow everybody else out of the water. And it was finally shake off the demons. And there's no doubt, you know, David, it did hurt. I spoke to him and, it happened twice in just a couple of weeks. And that you don't get those opportunities to win as often as you would like in golf. When they come up, you have to grab them. He was hurting. This is a massive turning point. It's a reset. Fair play to all the team that's around him, because it takes a lot of work for this to happen. But to turn up in Doonbeg with his game in that shape, and for him to say, as he said in the interview, I didn't hear it until I was listening in to your show earlier on, that he wanted to go out and attack the golf course and win the tournament. Maybe that is what he needs to look at going forward. This is going to bounce him on. He could win multiple times. It's a little bit like Rory getting over the line at the Masters. It just takes the monkey off your back. And then back into the top 50, he is going to be looked at. I'm just going to say one last thing, David, with this. I'm watching golf and playing golf all my life, as you know. And I started playing golf probably 55 years ago, believe it or not. The exhibition that we witnessed over the last 4 days, and if you look at Rory at its best, if you look at Tiger at its best, Nicklaus at its best, Scotty Scheffler at his best. I think we witnessed possibly the best four rounds back-to-back ever played in tournament golf yesterday. And I hope the celebrations in Clara and at Tullamore and everywhere else goes on. I'm not sure what the story is with the homecoming. I know he's tied up with Ryder Cup duties at the moment. But I hope people savour and appreciate what this man has done. I'm nearly emotional again. It's just outstanding, and everybody is so proud of him. I'm absolutely delighted.
8: Yeah, phenomenal performance. Done it. Much appreciate your time.
9: Thank you, David.
8: Yeah, one for the ages. Okay, we're going to look at the other side of the Irish Open story, the political one after this.
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8: 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It's in the Charleville Centre in the Church Road in Tullamore. 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You can come along, you can meet new people and you can enjoy a relaxed afternoon together. Tullamore or ISSC Charity Night with Republic of Ireland International Andy Reid. It's on Saturday the 19th of September at the Goalpost in Tullamore. 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The Special Olympics Collection Day is in Tullamore on Friday morning at 10 o'clock until 6 in the evening at the following locations: Dunn Stores, the Church Road, at Aldi, across from Tesco Extra. 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
8: Now, we are turning our attention to Donald Trump and a number of comments he made while he was on Irish soil. And in a lot of respects, the world is just about still spinning afterwards. Kevin Doyle, Group News Editor with the Irish Independent and from Offaly, joins us this morning. Kevin, remarkable achievement by another Offaly man in Shane Lowry. But a lot of the chat is after Donald Trump had plenty to say about a united Ireland and a very welcome move on tariffs being listed for Irish whiskey. A very good morning to you.
17: Morning, David. Yeah, it was quite remarkable. Obviously, in a newsroom, you do lots of planning for a big visit like this that you know is going to dominate the headlines. But I can tell you, when we sat down last week and tried to go through the various topics, nobody suggested that we should have an explainer ready on the provisions of the Good Friday Agreement and how we might get an American president backing a united Ireland and kind of abandoning generations of neutrality and careful speak on that particular topic. But that became the story, not just here in Ireland, but in America and around Europe as well. It was something quite extraordinary.
8: Yeah, a real educational experience in terms of the impact his comments can make. It was unclear, I'm sure you felt this as well, as to just exactly what the whole visit would add up to. Was it going to be a kind of golf-only jaunt, or were there going to be serious real-world consequences? And, you know, you've got now probably this United Ireland stuff. Is it coming from actually his issues with the relationship with Great Britain rather than anything specific in Ireland, or is he a real United Irelander?
17: Well, I mean, so some of the jokes around it, David, have been quite good, you know, that, you know, we always thought he was orange, or we knew he was Republican, but never realised he was that type of Republican. So it is getting a bit of humour up, but there is no doubt that the reaction, particularly among unionists and those who believe in the United Kingdom, they've been shocked by it. Everybody is kind of saying, look, it's Trump. He says things, he wants to get headlines. But some of his most ardent supporters on this island and indeed in London would have come from that side of the fence. They would have believed that he believed in the United States of America, and that he would also believe in the United Kingdom and would kind of side with them in this type of a row. Obviously, he's gone in the complete other direction. How much thought or strategy is behind that, I'm not entirely sure. And we may have been used a little bit, but I think people are generally okay with that, in the sense that he gets to butter up his hosts. You know, there is a majority in the Republic, at least, in favour of a united Ireland, and certainly people like the idea, whatever about we get into the economy of it and the problems and the symbolism of all of that, but the pure idea, certainly there's a big majority for that in the Republic. And he got to annoy the Brits a little bit, which is sometimes a sport in this country, not the sport we expected him to get involved in, but the special relationship is under strain. He's kind of laying out, I suppose, for Andy Burnham, the new British Prime Minister, you know, putting him in his place, making sure he knows that he won't get an easy ride. There was problems with Keir Starmer before that. So, look, it may be as much about having a dig in the ribs at the British as it is about supporting the Irish, but people are taking it.
8: Yeah, and the Taoiseach was quick to downplay the momentousness of the comments, as it were, but did not shy away from insisting that, look, it's simply his perspective, and he voiced it. Just to finish up, Kevin, his visit will have been planned for nervously by the government, and in the round, on reflection, considering the lifting of tariffs on Irish whiskey and the general sentiment from Donald Trump as he departed Doonbeg and Ireland, it looks and sounds like, from a governmental perspective, they're relatively happy with how everything went.
17: I think so, and I was trying to sum it up in my piece in the Indo today, but I think everybody got what they wanted out of this weekend. Donald Trump got his day at the golf, his family holiday. Micheál Martin, for all his detractors saying it's time for him to exit the stage, well, he proved again that on the toughest of stages, he's well able to put in a performance. The protesters got to go out and protest. Catherine Connolly did her presidential duties, but by her own account, managed to say a few things in private that got her perspective across. And Shane Lowry won the golf. So in terms of a diplomatic weekend, I think everybody got something.
8: Yeah, that's all we could have hoped for in advance of it. You can read more about Kevin's observations on what has been a remarkable week in Irish politics and Irish sport in the Irish Independent. Much appreciate your time this morning, Kevin.
17: Thanks, David.
8: Kevin Doyle there for Bands. Kevin Doyle, the group news editor with the Irish Independent, running us through what was a remarkable number of moments in Doonbeg and County Clare. But United Ireland wasn't, as they say, on anyone's bingo card. We welcome Richard Cooper and his array of characters onto the programme next.
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8: David in for Will today. After decades of being a crucial part of one of the most beloved comedy troupes on Irish television, Apres Match, Richard Cooper is taking on a debut solo comedy show, and it is coming to the Midlands both this year imminently and next year as well. So Cavan is in Port Leash on Friday evening at the Shamrock Lodge Hotel, booked in Athlone for the 27th of March next year. Richard joins us on the programme this morning. Richard, my first question is, a debut solo comedy show. That is absolutely putting yourself front and centre in a new and fresh and kind of scary way. It must be pretty exciting at this point in your career to jump into something like that.
3: Absolutely. I'm as mad as a hatter, really, I suppose. And the show is called Richard Cooper Out of His Head. And I suppose that's a response to the fact that for many years people have said that I would need to be out of my head to do what I do for a living. So this is kind of, you know, just putting that title out there as a testament to that, as a testament to that. And but I've had this, and it is obviously coming from out of my head. That's the other thing. The material is like coming out of my head, obviously. And I've had a whole bank of material in my head for a while, and I mean, as you probably know, I do a lot of acting and I do a lot of theatre and stage and TV as well, and I just kind of thought, if I don't do this show now, I'll never do it. And it is, it's a bit of a leap of faith and a bit of a jump off the cliff, but like, I suppose I've been doing a lot of solo stuff online and a lot of sketches online. Like during COVID, I started a thing called Richard's Republic, where I was kind of reacting to what was happening with people like Luke O'Neill and you know, taking over our lives, telling us what to think and where and where to be and who to see and all that. So it's kind of evolved from that, really. And but yeah, I'm doing a lot of different types of venues as well in the initial part of the tour, which has been brilliant, because I'm doing like theatres, like the Watergate I did last week in Kilkenny, and then I'm doing, you know, the Cabinets, as you say, in Portlaoise on Friday. So I'm doing a good mix of types of shows as a result of the kind of the variety of venues. So it's been brilliant so far. I really enjoyed it, and it looks like the audience are enjoying it as well. Certainly nobody's thrown any tomatoes at me or rotten tomatoes at me so far.
8: Well, that as a performer is always something to be grateful for. When it comes to the crowd at Kavanagh's in Portlaoise this Friday, what can they look forward to? Give us a flavour or a sense.
3: Well, the show is really about, I suppose, it's holding a mirror up to what we're like in Ireland, and I suppose the influence of television, RTÉ in particular, has had over us over the last 50 years. And obviously RTÉ are celebrating 100 years of existence at the moment. So I'm kind of taking the mickey out of that. And also just, I suppose, yeah, shining a light on the kind of influence it's had over us, as I say, and, you know, highlighting certain programs and certain individuals like Gay Byrne and Pat Kenny. And so it's a look back on that compared to what's happening now in our cultural landscape, let's say. And there's a lot of politics in it. Well, when I say there's a lot of politics, I take the mickey out of politicians and I suppose the way they have to react around certain people and what they do and how they act and what they say. Like, I mean, obviously this weekend we had your man, the orange fella, the orange fella from America, that is, as opposed to the orange fella from the north, over, and he was dominating the headlines. And although Michael O'Leary did his best to,
8: God Almighty, he did
3: headlines for him. It was almost like, you know, a preemptive response. But it was a very Trumpian comment, actually, I think Michael O'Leary made. But Trump came over, and I just thought I just thought the whole thing was hilarious, and Micheál kind of, you know, beside him, and just, you know, just a bit, basically, you know, terrified of disagreeing with Trump, because you just don't know what the ramifications of that would be if he did actually disagree with him or pick him up on some factually incorrect thing, like, for example, in the White House when he called our president, Catherine Connolly, he. So the show is sort of a reflection of all that sort of thing. And yeah, I have a lot of fun, and I, you know, I get involved the audience at a certain stage as well. It's not too terrifying, though. I don't take the mickey at the audience too much. And so yeah, it's you know, there's football impressions in it as well. There's a lot of après match, you know, classic characters, I suppose, of the past. Like, I do a sketch about Bill O'Herlihy and Jack Charlton and Mick McCarthy and Keane and and also then the more modern version. And I suppose comparing the panels now, the RTE football panel now compared to the old classic one.
8: Just while we have you on that, like, you are one of the most foremost studiers of these panels in the world, let's say. What are your observations about the difference between Bill, Giles, Dunphy and the lads versus the likes of Joanne Cantwell and Richie Sadlier that we observe today? Because they're obviously acting through the prism and lens of having also grown up and experienced the classic in terms of Bill and the lads.
3: Yeah, it's a good question. Like, I think one of the key thing, first of all, I think in the past was that Bill O'Herlihy was really coming at it from a journalistic perspective and had a real sense. You had a real sense from an audience perspective that there was a real kind of editorial at play, and he had certain things worked out that would get them, that would get Dunphy in particular fairly riled up, and how they would dispute certain things, and it became more about their personalities than the actual sport or the actual event or you know, the particular game of football that they were covering, the specific game of football that they were covering, and it became a sort of a different. It just became entertaining in its own right, I think. And I mean, I think sometimes people didn't like it, to be honest. I mean, we look back on it now with rose-tinted glasses, but I think sometimes people were kind of, oh, just shut up and get on with the match. But I think compared to now, like, what I find now is that, you know, the conversation is just, it's very sanitized, and people are, you know, very, you know, aware that they don't want to offend people. And that's fine to a certain extent. But I think you can go overboard with that, and as a result, he can get a bit dull. And also, just like, you know, Peter Collins, who was the presenter, and he tends to ask questions in a kind of way where he repeats the same thing that he's hosting the coverage of the World Cup 2026, which is, of course, taking place in 2026 in America, the United States of America, which is a different country to Ireland. And he kind of tends to overstate things, and you'd almost feel like there should have been a hydration break in the middle of his questions. it is you know, it is a little bit over sanitized and a bit over safe, I think, at the moment. But it's you know, you have also Kenny Cunningham, I think, you know, on the panel trying to, you know, get things going and saying just ridiculously controversial things.
8: Well, we have to be grateful for Kenny, in fairness. He does add plenty of colour to, as you say, environments that maybe lack it. Richard's looking forward to seeing how the rest of this tour goes. Kavanagh's Bar and Venue in Portlaoise, Friday evening, out of his head, directly from that very cranium that you've been hearing from this morning. It's been a pleasure chatting to you, and the best of luck with the rest of the tour.
3: Appreciate it, Dave. Thanks very much.
8: Richard Cooper has a phenomenal tour across the country. He's also hitting Athlone in March of next year, the 27th. Get online and you get yourself to observe and enjoy what will be some fantastic satire. We have lots to look forward to over the course of the next hour. The Monday Sports Review for all the other headlines around Shane Lowry's success. We'll also be hearing an honest account of receiving a life-altering diagnosis, what it's like to undergo the treatment, coping with the side effects and learning to live with uncertainty that comes with an incurable illness. That's all to come after the news at 11 o'clock this morning. Very good morning to you. David here.

0: It's almost 11 o'clock.
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8: Good morning, I'm Caoimhe Colleen. Michelle O'Neill insists the United Kingdom's days are numbered as the leaders of Northern Ireland, Scotland and Wales meet in Cardiff for a summit on independence. For the first time since devolution began, all three nations have first ministers who want to leave the United Kingdom. It happens to follow a weekend in which US President Donald Trump backed a United Ireland. That's something the North's first minister says shouldn't be seen as a big surprise.
9: I think it very much highlights where we're at in our national journey. 28 years of a peace process, which has really embedded the peace. And now this next stage of our journey has to be about reunification. And I think the comments over the weekend very much reflect that this conversation is mainstream. This conversation is on the table. This conversation is not just happening at home, but it's clearly happening internationally as well.
8: Speech and language therapy services in Leash and Offaly have moved beyond crisis point. That's according to Offaly Independent TD Carol Nolan. It was confirming the HSC has told her the region's single whole-time equivalent SLT post has remained vacant since May 2023, despite repeated attempts to recruit through existing panels. The HSC is also confirming there is currently no clear timeframe for resolving the vacancy, as filling the post remains entirely dependent on the availability of candidates on existing panels and their willingness to accept the role. Deputy Nolan says the situation has gone beyond crisis point in Leash and Offaly.
10: What I have proposed previously is that we look at other areas where there isn't such a backlog for these services. I mean, Offaly and Leash have moved beyond crisis point, and I have suggested before that, you know, the other CHO areas, you know, that people could be brought in, redeployed in the short term, given incentives to help clear the backlog. But at this point in time, the situation does remain bleak and it's not satisfactory at all.
8: The Irish Whiskey Association is welcoming the removal of tariffs on Irish whiskey exports to the United States. Donald Trump announced the move yesterday and clarified it will only apply to Ireland and not the EU. Exports of the products to the US were worth €450 million last year, and the announcement means Irish whiskey will be tariff-free just like Scotch and whiskey from the North. Director of the Irish Whiskey Association, O'Cohen, says there had been an expectation tariffs would be removed, but not when it would happen.
11: Obviously, Irish whiskey has to be produced in Ireland, therefore we can't move it, we can't shift production to avoid a tariff. There was a broad understanding of that. I think we were expecting an announcement at some point, but it came on the green of the 18th hole. We weren't really expecting it at that point, but we're delighted that it's come through.
8: And finally, in news for now, three Midlands hotels are being listed among the top 100 in the country. The Irish Independent list has Ballyfin Domain in Laois as the 14th best hotel in Ireland, with the venue being described as one of Ireland's few world-class resorts. Westmeath's Glasson Lake House, which recently shut temporarily due to dealing with a winter vomiting bug outbreak, is ranked in 48th position, with the Hudson Bay Hotel in Roscommon in 55th place. Armada Hotel at the Spanish Point in Clare topped the list. It's 4 minutes past 11.
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8: Starting off with motorsport, Alex Dunn strengthened his Formula 2 Championship challenge with a second-place finish in the Spanish Grand Prix feature race in Madrid. The Offaly driver qualified second and stayed there throughout the race, finishing behind Sweden's Dino Bogdanovic. Dunn earned 19 points for the podium, plus 2 points from Saturday's sprint race, giving him 21 points for the weekend. He remains fourth in the championship with 139 points, but has closed the gap to leader Nikola Chisolov and second-placed Rafael Camara after both had relatively poor weekends. With three rounds remaining, Dunn heads to Baku in a few weeks' time with his title hopes still alive. While in golf, Shane Lowry is adjusting to life as the Irish Open champion this morning. The Claraman won by 11 shots at Trump International in Doonbeg, finishing on 23 under par. It's the second time that Lowry has won his home tournament. It's his first European Tour win in 4 years. And in tennis, Alexander Zverev claimed the US Open title by beating the home favourite Ben Shelton in the final at Flushing Meadows last night. The German top seed won 6-3, 7-6, 5-7, 6-2 at the final Grand Slam of the tennis season. It's the second ever major title for Zverev after he won the French Open earlier this year. Sports updates on Midlands 103, brought to you by the Dark Horse Bar and Kitchen at Lone, the perfect spot for lunch, dinner or a night out with friends. Book today on darkhorseatlone.ie.
6: Midlands weather
1: with Mullingar Autos. Browse over 100 approved used cars today at their showrooms on the Dublin Bridge, Mullingar.
8: Mostly dry with some sunny spells. It will turn cloudier throughout the afternoon as patchy rain and drizzle spreads from the west. Rain will turn more persistent and heavy at times this evening. Highest temperatures of 18 to 21 degrees. Right now, Moat, it's 20 degrees. Midlands weather with Mullingar Autos Volkswagen. 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
6: 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Midlands
13: 103. I'm joined this morning by Carol Grogan from Banner, who is the author of The Shadow That Walks Beside Me. And this is ultimately a memoir telling the story of a journey through a de novo cancer diagnosis of metastatic breast cancer. And there's, I think, many lessons that we can learn from this story. And Carol's been very good to come into us and talk us through her experience. Carol, you're very welcome. Thanks for coming into us.
14: Thanks very much, David. I'm delighted to be able to share my story with people.
13: The most important thing I want to ask you right now, though, is how are you doing today?
14: I'm not so bad. You know, I have my good days and my bad days. So, you know, I spent the weekend very tired because I had an infusion on Friday. But, you know, I've learned to recognise those areas, and I've learned to recognise and respond to and listen to my body as well. So I take it easy when I'm not so well, and then I have really good days.
13: Talk us through your experience with the diagnosis, a de novo diagnosis of metastatic breast cancer. How did that unfold? What were the steps in terms of your own story?
14: So I was called for my first mammogram at age 52, and I was working in Galway, so I decided to have my breast check done there. And I was called back, and I didn't think much of it because the letter said 1 in 20 get called back after their first scan. So I went, kind of had a full day of appointments and meetings, and I remember my sister-in-law said, do you want me to go with you? And I said, not at all, sure, it's just a routine. But when I got there, it wasn't so routine. So they had said they wanted to re-examine my left breast, and then they said they wanted, the doctor wanted to do an ultrasound, and I knew then that this wasn't an ordinary appointment. So on that day I had 3 biopsies done. I saw on the screen, I knew myself when I looked at it, it wasn't normal. I asked the doctor. She said, no, it wasn't consistent with normal breast tissue. So I went away that day knowing that this was more than likely not a straightforward appointment, that I was probably going to be diagnosed with breast cancer. So they had organised a CT scan, which was routine, but if the lymph node biopsy came back negative, I wouldn't need it.
13: Sure.
14: But unfortunately, they came back positive. So on the CT scan, they were worried about my lungs and my spine. And originally I was told I had it in my bones, in my spine and in my pelvis. And the way it is described that it went to my lungs, they said that it just seemed to go to the entry to my lungs and then scattered throughout. But thankfully I didn't have it in my bones. A bone scan revealed that I didn't, but it had spread at that stage to my lungs. So that made it stage 4 metastatic breast cancer. And the fact that I didn't have a previous diagnosis of cancer makes it a de novo.
13: Okay. And what happened in terms of treatment from that point onwards?
14: So that was in November 2024, but I needed further investigations. So they needed to know if what was in my lungs was the same as what was in my breast. So the intervening period between November and January were a lot more tests.
13: Okay.
14: I had lung biopsies taken. I had bone scans done. I had a scan of my brain done. And then in January 2024, I began treatment, and mine is hormone driven, so therefore it was about suppressing my hormones.
13: Yeah.
14: So I was put straight into a medical menopause along with my treatment.
13: Okay.
14: And then in November 2025, I opted to have my ovaries and my tubes removed because I was getting an implant every 12 weeks. So rather than that, I'd opted to have those removed. So I'm on treatment for life. And I think that's something people don't quite understand, is that when you're metastatic, you have treatment for life and you stay on the treatment until it no longer works, and then another treatment after that. So at the moment, thankfully, my treatment is working.
13: That's great to hear. What are the consequences of being on the treatment?
14: One of them is that I have more medications for the side effects than for the actual cancer. So in the beginning, I had debilitating fatigue. It was so hard to do anything. No amount of rest would cure it. I had, obviously, I was devastated. So I went through grief. I went to thinking about my own mortality. I had guilt that I was bringing this to my family. And this diagnosis and this worry. I ended up with neuropathy in my hands, which is pins and needles, and sometimes that can be pretty bad and other times it's not so bad. I started personal training to help with the fatigue and to help with how weak I had become.
13: And that sounds counterintuitive. You're tired, so you take up personal training.
14: I was out for a walk with my dog one day, and I met two friends who told me about a guy who runs Willowfit, and he had done some additional training for people with cancer.
13: Okay.
14: So his program is designed around people with cancer. And the day I went to him, I was on the treadmill and I just cried through the whole lot. So I don't know how he designed the program for me.
13: Unreal.
14: But that has helped, you know, and you you're quite right, it's counterintuitive. I come home having done a session feeling more energetic than when I went. I also do reflexology through Docus and Tullamore. I do acupuncture for my pins and needles. I've started Pilates because I feel that I don't have great flexibility. So the more you move, the more you can do this, it's the better for you. All the research says.
13: The battery of measures you've just explained to me there actually answers my next question in a way. I wanted to ask you, why did you want to write and release a memoir? And to me, it sounds like you've taken a decision internally at some point after your diagnosis to be proactive about this experience. And it sounds like you're doing everything you can to take control of the elements that you have control of. So talk us through the element of being proactive around the book and why you want people to read this memoir.
14: I think in the beginning the book was more for myself. It was a way of trying to come to terms with and figure out what had happened.
13: Did it help in that regard?
14: It was cathartic in some ways. I found the chapters around how it affected me and other people very hard to write. And the other chapters where it was more factual about, you know, the appointments and the scans, they came a little bit easier. But I felt that if this story could help one other person or two other people, then it would be worth writing. I think it tells of the fear, the uncertainty, the weakness, but it also tells of the strength that's required to come through a diagnosis like this and come to terms with living with it. It tells of hope, of joys. You do appreciate the little things a lot more and the bigger worries go away.
13: It's a perspective none of us want to access, but you have access to that perspective, seeing the value in things that we would have taken for granted otherwise. What are those kinds of things?
14: Yeah, I referred to them in the book as gifts that cancer has given me. And it's about time with your family. It's more about the quality of that time. It's about, you know, we all have worries. And sometimes those worries can overtake your life. And I think it's one day at a time. I think it's getting up in the morning, enjoying that first cup of coffee. It's about not taking things for granted. Like, I had a very busy job before I got cancer, and I would postpone meetings with friends, or I wouldn't go to something because I had a deadline. Whereas when I got cancer, it was the community support. It was the people that came around and that gave me that love and support that got me through. So I think that they are the things that you hold on to. Gratitude for what you have, and not wishing you have something else. Yeah. You know, the grass is not always greener on the other side of the fence. And I think when you get a diagnosis like this, and it's so devastating, that you do start to appreciate what you have and appreciate the friends that you have and the family that you have. And I've just been surrounded by love since I got this diagnosis.
13: You never want to make that discovery, but it must give you so much energy to continue the recovery with that knowledge in mind that you have had that support. The book is going to raise funds for two cancer support organizations that are very close to your heart. Which ones are those, and why did you want to support them?
14: So, yeah, the proceeds of the book are going to East Galway Midlands Cancer Support Service and Docus Cancer Support Service here in Tullamore. So I accessed East Galway Midlands when I was at my lowest point in February 2025, and they organised counselling through that. And without that counselling, I don't think I would have come to accept my diagnosis. Okay. It was a really safe space for me to be able to talk about what happened to me and how it affected me and those around me. And then my GP advised me to access Docus for some complementary therapies. So I received reflexology through Docus, and they're just such a fabulous a cancer support service. They're so welcoming, so friendly and so knowledgeable. And it's, you go in there and you know, you walk into these services and you are apprehensive because you don't know what it's like, but it's so far away from a clinical environment. It's homely, it's welcoming, and you feel safe. And that's one thing, I suppose, that those services offer people.
13: And hopefully there'll be a lot of support going their way as a consequence of the release of this book. It's available from tomorrow?
14: It's available from on Amazon from tomorrow, but people can get it through myself either by through my Facebook or Instagram page. More proceeds will go to the Cancer Support Services if I sell the book, because of course Amazon have to take their cut. But I have books available if people wish to contact me, and I can post them out.
13: Official launch is taking place a bit later this week as well.
14: Next Sunday. So I have Dervla O'Hare, who was originally from Birr, who's going to launch my book, who also had suffered breast cancer and wrote a book of poetry about her experience. And she has started this group called Cancer Take a Hike, and she's going to come to the Midlands next year, I think, to organise a walk for people either going through cancer or who have been affected by cancer.
13: The book is called The Shadow That Walks Beside Me, and as Carol has been telling us here, you can get it on Amazon tomorrow. If you reach out to her on social media, you can get it as well. And it is going to two wonderful causes, in that of Doka's Cancer Support Services in Tullamore and the East Galway and Midlands Cancer Support in Ballinasloe. Carol, it's been lovely talking to you this morning. Many congratulations on getting the book done and dusted and released tomorrow. We wish you the very best with that and with everything going forward.
14: Thank you very much.
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5: There was some fantastic drama in the County Club Championships over the course of the weekend. The Premier League produced no shortage of headlines, including a controversial Manchester derby, and lots to talk about elsewise in terms of soccer and motorsport. But there's only one place to start, and that is the Irish Open champion of 2026, Liam White. Is not Liam White. Liam White's from our Midlands 103 Sports Department. Liam Shane Lowry is the Irish Open champion. And what a performance it was. It won for the ages.
6: Yeah, absolutely. Absolutely. Well, I think now if I went up going to try and win the Irish Open, the last time I played golf, I lost 9 balls in 7 holes. So I don't think I'd be able to compete with Mr. Lowry on the course anyway. But yeah, an unbelievable victory. And it's one that was fully deserved over the course of the 4 days. He played some absolutely sensational golf. In particular, yesterday, when I wouldn't say when the pressure was sort of off him, but if you watched him on the back nine, like just, I suppose, that relief to a degree that in his head, he probably did think, I do have this one, but I still obviously need to be professional about it. But some of the golf he was playing, some of his putting was just absolutely out of this world. And what a way. I mean, look, you can look at it from both ways. He hasn't won a singles title for a while, so you're thinking, what's the best way to win it? In dramatic fashion in the last hole, similar to like how, you know, McIlroy won the Masters, or do you want to win it very, very comfortably like he did with the Open back in 2019? But yeah, an unbelievable achievement for the Claraman.
5: Yeah, safe to say, I think he's happy to have won it handy enough, considering the stress he's been under in many tournaments. Esker Hills Golf Club is the place where he learned to ply his trade. Their captain, Dermot Heffernan, joins us this morning. A very good morning, Dermot.
7: Good morning, boys.
5: Tell us then, the morning after the night before, what were the celebrations like at Esker Hills last night?
7: Wild, to put it mildly. you know, we celebrate in true Shane Lowry fashion. You know, they don't come around all that often, but when they do, we do like to give them a little bit of an exclamation mark at the end of the evening.
6: Absolutely. I suppose just looking back on the way Shane played over the course of the 4 days, like in particular for me on the back nine yesterday, he was some of the putts that he made were absolutely remarkable. Coming down the home stretch, he sort of was playing with a sort of freedom that we haven't seen for a while.
7: Yeah, it's nice to see him back playing, you know, the golf that we all know he's very capable of. I think I've seen a stat yesterday where he only dropped one shot on the back nine over the whole week. Which is phenomenal. You know, Shane is he's a master of the short game, and I suppose more so on Saturday he showed us how good his short game is with the 9 in a row, one putts, you know, some saving par and some getting birdies. It was just brilliant to witness.
6: Yeah, and some people sort of underestimate how important it is actually getting pars, because it was even said on commentary that even if you don't pick up another shot yourself, it's important that your opponents don't get close to you. And I suppose Patrick Reed in the end finished up as his nearest challenger, but still 11 shots behind him. His partner Olsen didn't

0: hit or birdie up until the final couple of holes as well. So it was very important for Lowry that while he maybe at times wasn't adding on to his scoreline, his opponents weren't either.
1: Yeah, it's important, as you say, not to make the bogeys, but pars are probably, yesterday were crucial for Shane. You know, it kept him where he was, but others had to push, and then ultimately they made mistakes and fell away from him a small bit, and he kind of loosened then and really played, for the want of a better word, he played champagne golf, you know, on the back nine yesterday and all week.
2: Dermot, just to finish up this morning then, what does the immediate future look like, Shane, in your opinion, if he can access this kind of form in terms of the race to Dubai and the first half of next season? It promises a lot.
1: Yeah, he's heading, he said yesterday he was heading over to Wentworth this evening to a course that he knows, loves, and has won on previously. Mm. He really, really enjoys playing Wentworth. It just suits the eye, as he says. So, look, I foresee him making the end of the Tour Championship and hopefully progressing well and kicking on then from the start of next year.
2: Well, hopefully he'll lead you to plenty more wild celebrations in Esker Hills. It's wonderful to chat this morning, Dermot. Much appreciate you taking the time.
1: Thank you, guys.
2: Esker Hills Golf Club captain there, men's captain, I should say, is Dermot Heffernan. Okay, Liam, so that was the Shane of it all, I suppose. We've absolutely gone through four magnificent rounds that he delivered. What about the rest of the Irish? Rory McIlroy was the defending champion, after all. He won it in fantastic fashion last year. Yeah. But it never really got going for him on a weird week where his ball striking was good, but his putter wasn't.
0: Yeah, probably, it sounds terrible, but in a probably typical McIlroy fashion, you know, like I said it for years, if McIlroy had just been a bit better with his putting over the years, I think he'd be regarded as the best golfer of all time. Just the way he drives the ball, the way he's able to line up on the fairway onto the green is remarkable. But then it's the putting. Now, he has improved it over the last year or two. It's what won him the Masters, you know, the 2 years. It's what ultimately, in dramatic fashion, got him a playoff at the Irish Open last year, which was just, I mean, I don't like this word, but the aura was just absolutely sensational, and all the kids celebrating and everything like that. But yeah, this week it just really didn't work out for him, unfortunately, from his perspective. Like, he finished over 20 shots behind Lowry, which is just absolutely incredible. Imagine telling somebody that at the start on Thursday. That wouldn't have believed you at all. But yeah, look, in terms of the rest of them, Tom McKibben finished tied fifth at 10 under par. A very, very positive week for him. Liam Nolan as well finished his Irish Open debut at 3 under par. Excuse me, as well. So a very positive week for Irish golfers overall, but ultimately it belongs to the Offaly man in Shane Lowry. And I think what was also remarkable as well, I'll give his father credit for it. His father was on the sideline yesterday for Clara when they were playing their Offaly quarter final. But you know what it is? I've huge respect for him for doing it, you know, because like he gave a commitment to it, and you know his son is about to win a big major tournament once again. But you know he's sticking to his guns with the management side, so got to give great credit to him for it. But I'm sure he's saw him last night and celebrated.
2: No, the Lowry commitment to Clara GAA is famous, and Brendan making sure he was there as a selector for Clara, no surprise at all. You'll find out how Clara got on in the Offaly Senior Football Championship very shortly. We'll be also covering the County Football Championships in Laois and Westmeath. Lots still more to come on your Monday Sports Review.
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2: Westmead Senior Football Championship, no shortage of drama in the latest round. Liam, talk us through the details.
0: Yeah, so the semi-final lineup has now been confirmed. Mort Allwhites are going to be taking on the reigning champions, the Downs, with St Lomond's Mullingar facing off against Corristown Kinnegad, which is set to be an absolute mouth-watering affair. Mort Allwhites came through Athlone 4-11 to 2-14 in a cracking game on Saturday afternoon at Cusick Park, and the drama continued on Sunday with St Lomond's, who, I can't believe I'm saying this, but they drew again. That's five draws, technically, that they've played this season.
2: It won't happen again. There's no way that'll happen again. In terms of a Westmead Senior Football Championship, remarkable.
0: Yeah, five draws, essentially. And even the last day against Colliery, it was a three-point game in the end. That could easily have been a draw as well. So, but no, Paddy Dowdall's side, they came through it. They beat Tubberclare 125 to 220 in the end. John Heslin, who made a return to the Westmead panel earlier this year to help them get over the line and win the Leinster final, scored 111 for Lomans. He's aging like fine wine, I think it's probably fair to say. His goal came from a penalty, but his tally also included 4 2-pointers, so there's no doubt about it, the new rules have suited a player like him anyways, that's for certain. Keelan Connell and Oisin O'Mara struck for Tubberclare with their goals. Fred Kelleher had a chance on to win it for Tubberclare in normal time, but he hit the bar wide under pressure from the substitute Killian Plunkett from Lomans. But the Mullingar side, they got their noses in front in extra time. Sam McCartan sealed the victory for them. Who else really? A top class player who's had a really, really good season for the Westmead footballers as well. So yeah, St Lomans are true to the semi-finals. They're going to be taking on Corristown Kinnegad. I've backed the Downs to win the Westmead Championship, but I would not be shocked if Corristown won it either. But then at the same time, Lomans, as Paddy Dowdall kind of said to me last week, people are kind of forgetting they're still unbeaten in this season's championship. So, and they've drawn with the Downs, they've drawn with Corristown Kinnegad, so I wouldn't be writing them off just yet.
2: Yeah, they've drawn with just about everybody. Our coverage of the Westmead Senior Football Championship, thanks to Keenan Bauer Motors Mullingar, keenanbauer.com. Okay, in Laois, victory for Killeshan over Portlaoise in the Football Championship. That was a big result for them.
0: That was massive. Yeah, they've reached the semi-finals for the first time since 2019 and have knocked out, you know, the best Laois club team in football of all time, which is absolutely remarkable on a low scoring affair. But and despite the fact that Portlaoise, they, after literally 15 seconds they raced, well, 15 seconds they got, they had an unbelievable start, but they raced into a 1-4 to no score lead after 6 minutes. Darren Brennan scored their goal, but they made a bit of a gradual comeback. Collection, it was 1-6 to 6 points at the break, but then you think about it now, much like Cork in the All-Ireland final 2 years ago, Portlaoise only got 2 points in the second half, which I suppose if you're doing that, then It's not a great look, really, to be honest with you, considering that the players that they do have at their disposal. But yeah, Kolesin came up massive in the second half. Killian Roach just put in an absolutely fantastic performance in goals, came up with some very, very crucial scores, came up with some very crucial saves as well. And Kolesin scored 5 consecutive points. It kept Portlaoise scoreless for 25 minutes, which tells you all you need to know about how the second half transpired. They had no answer for them. But Kolesin won a crucial 2-pointed free with Killian Roach calmly converting to put them ahead and put them through to the semi-finals, where they're going to be taking on the reigning champions Port Arlington for their efforts.
2: Yeah, Port Arlington 114-19 winners over O'Dempsey's. Josephs beat Ballyroan Abbey 216-113, and Courtwood 18 points, Stradbally 112. Okay, straight to Offaly, where Brendan Lowry was on the touchline for a phenomenal start by Clara, but it wasn't enough to see them progress from the quarterfinals of the football championship there.
0: Yeah, much like Port Leash, Clara raced into an unbelievable start in O'Connor Park against Shamrocks yesterday. They led by 6 points after just 5 minutes, and they really could have been further ahead. They had a couple of goal chances that they did miss, unfortunately, from their perspective. Shamrocks got back into the game. They had a penalty which they converted through Paddy Dunnigan, who's made a big return to the team at probably the most crucial time of the year. He came on the last day against Forban, got a couple of scores, so it was nice, kind of easy enough game for him to ease back into, considering it wasn't the result of major significant consequence. But Shamrocks led 1-8 to 8 points at half time, but in the second half they kicked on. Dunnigan, like I mentioned, finished with 1-12, and Shamrocks now go to the semi-finals. They're going to be taking on Forban in a repeat of last year's dramatic quarter-final. With the reigning champions Tullamore, despite the fact that they were down by a point at half time against Ballycommon, they turned on the style in the second half, finished with 5-13. John Furlong, who's made a return to Tullamore as well, got 2 goals, and they'll take on Road in the semi-finals. So we have 2 cracking semi-finals to look forward to.
2: Our coverage of Offaly GA with thanks to Lahey Midland Auctioneers, laheyauctioneers.ie. Alex Dunn on the podium for Roden Motorsport, and Offaly in Formula 2. One round left there, and Manchester United lose to the 10 men of Man City in the Manchester Derby with a controversial VAR disallowed, then allowed goal. Liam, that's great stuff. Thanks for that.
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16: If you're naturally curious and want to solve problems, or you want to have an impact on issues you really care about, if you want to make a difference through better public policy, or you've a Grawl for Gaeilge and want to keep it in the conversation, if you want to use your skills to benefit society, there's a public job for that. 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
17: 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It's essential information for Midlands farmers, and you can hear it every weekday after the main evening news at 6. 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
2: A very good morning. A Leash audiologist is urging people to stick with their hearing aids, as it does take time to adjust to the new sounds you're hearing. Daryl Burrows is from Hidden Hearing, and he's making the comments after new research shows that 38% of people stopped wearing their hearing aids altogether. 3 in 20 gave up within the first 3 days. Daryl's been speaking with Midlands 103's Sinead Hubble and says there's several reasons why people give up using their hearing aids.
19: I always relate it back to people joining a gym, you know. Getting a membership in the gym isn't enough just to make you fit. You've got to attend and you've got to stick with it when it gets hard. For people, when they do decide that it's time to do something about their hearing, if they've genuinely made the decision themselves, well then, you know, they come in, they get the hearing test, they get prescribed the hearing devices. And there's more to it than just putting them on every day, you know. So for me, when I'm dealing with a patient, it's about introducing them to the devices. It's about, I suppose, educating them to a certain degree as to what they're going to experience over the next few days. Because, for example, like for me, when I'm dealing with a patient, for the first week, my advice is to wear them for 4 hours in the morning, and they give themselves a good long break in the middle of the day, and then do another 4 hours in the evening, just to increase their tolerance, both the physical tolerance of having something on their ear every day, but also the cognitive tolerance of dealing with sounds again. And the more severe the hearing loss, the more alien some of those sounds are going to be. So there'll be certain sounds they may not have heard for 5, 10, 15, 20 years, even longer. And they're going to sound really strange. The sounds of like pots and pans, plates cracking off each other, the cutlery drawer, anything like that, traffic sound, crisp bags being rattled, all those noises are going to seem really dialed up. And it's about, I suppose, educating them on the idea that, listen, it isn't any louder for you than it is for somebody with good hearing. It's just you're not used to it anymore. So I think the big onus is on the audiologist to coach the patient through that journey.
20: 58% said they expected to hear well by the end of the first few days. But surely it does take a little bit of time to, like you said there, to adjust and get used to what you should be hearing.
19: Yeah, exactly. And again, it's that setting expectations. You know, it's about them understanding that a first fit of hearing devices won't be their full prescription. You would never amplify sounds to what we refer to as full prescription on the first fit, because it'll be very overwhelming and very uncomfortable for the patient. So even if, you know, if we did do that, it would be a terrible experience. So for most patients, their first fit might be only to 60 or 80% of the prescription. So they will hear better, and they'll hear certain things better, and they'll hopefully hear the things they want to hear better, but they're also going to hear the things they didn't want to hear, the things they didn't need to hear. And that, again, about setting an expectation with the patient so they understand that, you know, they've got to stick with it. They've got to persevere to a certain degree, that they've got to take the good with the bad, you know, the bitter the better.
20: And it may be even difficult to adjust in a household, that if you have a husband who's hard of hearing, you may be used to shouting or speaking a lot louder around him. So when he gets the hearing aids, the partner has to adjust and be able to realise that he can hear a little bit. So maybe shouting like they used to isn't helping anymore.
19: Yeah, no, that's a really great point. You're dead right. And they'll, like, so again, like, you know, making sure that ideally that you'd bring the partner into the process if they're happy to do so. So it kind of becomes a team event. And then I can be the person that says to the spouse, listen, you know, John's going to be hearing a lot better now. So you can relax your voice a little bit. you won't need to like raise your voice as much as you have, but also to highlight the fact that just because they've got the hearing aids, it doesn't make them superhuman. They're still not going to pick up on everything. And sometimes that's important, that the family around them understands that it's not, we're not expecting them to be perfect. You know, even with like normal hearing, you don't hear perfectly. You don't hear everything all the time. So the family around them need to understand the process equally as much as the patient does. And then the other stuff that will cause frustration in some cases will be the patient gets fitted with their new hearing devices and they go home and they're getting on great. They're chatting in the car. Everything seems fantastic. But then they sit down to watch TV and the new patient with their new hearing devices wants the TV lower than maybe their spouse wants it. So again, you know, bringing up that point ahead of time so it doesn't become a shock to them and explaining, well, listen, you know, if you want the TV lower, but Mary wants it higher, we'll leave it at Mary's level and you reduce your hearing aids down a click or two. So that it's a compromise as opposed to causing ructions and confrontation or issues, you know.
20: And are there certain sounds that might irritate the ear that might be sharp or shrill with the hearing aids in?
19: Yeah, no, absolutely. And I always joke about this one a little bit because one of the things that we all become very used to is the sounds that our family make. So, for example, like people chewing their food or the way that people maybe cut their food on a plate with a knife and fork. And if a patient with a hearing loss has been used to that, when they're sitting down beside their family, the first dinner with their hearing aids in, they're going to think, oh, their family have lost all their manners. They're going to think everyone chews very loudly. They're going to think everyone's like, you know, scratching the hell out of their plate. They're going to think that people, when they're loading the dishwasher, are trying to break everything. And it's about, like, again, like highlighting that, letting them know that's totally normal because it's not that the plates have got louder. They're not louder today than they were yesterday. Your family haven't all of a sudden lost their manners. They're chewing exactly the same way as they did yesterday. It's you're now more aware of it. And it will naturalize and it will become more normal. Like the reason we have hearing is that we can hear, you know, things around us. And if you want to go all the way back, it was to be aware of like predators around us. So when we hear something that we're not expecting to hear, our brain will highlight that and almost emphasize that to us. So if our brain isn't used to hearing these sounds, it makes them appear even louder than they naturally are. But once our brain adapts, that tolerance increases, then they go back to normal levels. And I say normal in inverted commas, where, you know, it becomes the same for you as it is for everybody else. But it isn't an immediate thing. So yeah, again, it's a great question because that is the stuff that we need to highlight with patients so that they feel okay about it when it happens.
20: Around 1 in 5 people that responded to the survey said that they felt embarrassed about wearing a hearing aid. It was the same for people saying that it felt difficult to get used to them or adjust them. And again, 1 in 5 said that they were worried what people might think when they saw them wearing hearing aids. It seems strange because we wear glasses to improve our eyesight and people don't have the same stigma when it comes to wearing glasses as they do about wearing hearing aids.
19: Yeah, no, absolutely. And I think if you go back like many, many years ago before we were even around, I think there was a stigma attached to spectacles. You know, it was a thing where people didn't want to be seen to wear glasses once upon a time. But now a lot of the people that I see wearing glasses don't even need glasses. They have like zero prescription lenses in them. It's more of a fashion statement. I don't necessarily think hearing aids will ever become a fashion statement. Although having said that, when I'm walking around the town here in Portlaoise, you'll walk past, I'd say maybe 7 out of every 10 people you walk past will have something in their ear, which is a lot less discreet than a hearing aid, whether it's an Apple AirPod or Samsung earbud. Those are, nearly everybody's wearing them. And unfortunately, that's what's leading into an awful lot of the next generation needing help with their hearing. But you'll see a lot of people with wearable tech. And so in that regard, hearing aids aren't any different in that way. Also, the devices tend to be pretty discreet. You know, a good audiologist will try and tailor the color of the device to match the patient's hair or skin tone. There are certain devices like we have an Oticon Zeal now, which is virtually invisible in the canal if it fits the patient well, and nobody will see it. And I think one of the things that people are always surprised by is that they start wearing their hearing aids, and although it's a huge event in their life, other people don't notice it. Other people don't even, they don't comment on it. And sometimes people are almost a bit taken aback by the fact that nobody noticed. What they may notice is the person is easy to chat to. They may notice the person is more communicative or more engaged in a conversation, but they'll very rarely notice this little small thing behind their ear. And if they do, it's normally because they're a user as well. And I think from talking to patients, the only time they've ever really had somebody, and obviously there's exact exceptions to this, but for most patients, when they do have someone who mentions the hearing aids, it's because they've got them too, and they're like, oh, kind of welcome to the club sort of thing. And it becomes this kind of like community, the subculture of people, and it's kind of like, you know, it's celebrated. You know, and obviously you'll hear the negative stories too, but there's a huge number of people out there that will attest that their hearing device is one of the best things they ever did, because it's given them back their ability to socialize. It's given them back their ability to spend time, meaningful time with their family, their kids, their grandkids, you know, to attend weddings and graduations and to partake in those celebrations. So for a lot of people, it's a really big deal. And yeah, listen, there was and has always been a stigma attached to it, but I do think that's settling down. People are becoming wiser and smarter about these things.
20: So what is your advice to somebody who has got hearing aids and are worried that they're not going to work for them, or they're getting fed up with them in the very early stages?
19: So, well, the first thing is go in with an open mind. Don't expect miracles. You know, understand that it is a process. Ask as many questions as you can think of. And that old adage is there's no such thing as stupid questions, you know. Ask everything. Don't be afraid to. And when you do get your devices, you know, take the advice of your audiologist. If they have an individual management plan, as it's known, which is what every patient should be provided by their audiologist when they get fitted, is an individual management plan of how to proceed with their hearing aids. If they follow that, things will go all right. But if they are struggling, if they do hit a bump in the road, pick up the phone, call their audiologist, book an appointment, come back and see them. For me, when I fit a patient, I book them in for 2 weeks' time for a first follow-up, and then be another follow-up 4 weeks later. But on occasion, I'll see a patient within a couple of days, because I'd rather them come in and solve the problem straight away than let it fester and let it become an issue. So yeah, ask the questions. Don't be afraid to pick up the phone, and understand that, you know, there's a body of work to be done. It's a process, and that you'll get some great results. You'll get some bad results. But the net result, the end goal, is to be hearing better, and like I said earlier on, to be more involved in your social life and your family settings. And it's like, and I use the gym analogy a lot, I think I mentioned already. You know, the membership of the gym isn't what makes you fit. It's the attending, it's the sweat, it's the hard work, it's the hours you put in, it's going the days you don't want to go, it's going when you're even a little bit sore from the day before. It's doing the exercises you don't always enjoy doing that really get you the results. So it's no real different with hearing aids.
20: Daryl, you're going to be at the Ploughing Championships this week. So what can people expect at the stand this year?
19: So I don't know if you've ever been to it, but it's an amazing event. I'm from Wicklow originally. I hadn't been, I hadn't attended many times until I came to work with Hidden Hearing, and it's just one of our highlights of our year. It's going to be, so we're going to have quite a big setup. We're just, so anybody knows, we're block 4, row 30, stand 581, and we're there for the 3 days. And over those 3 days, there's going to be a team of audiologists, clinical coordinators. We're going to have guys from our head of office, our customer service team are going to be there. We're going to be fielding questions. We're going to be doing free wax checks. So we're going to have little private kind of booths where we can take people in to check to see if they've got any wax in their ears. And we can do a little bit of, again, a screening questionnaire, and we can book in people for free hearing tests. We can answer people's questions. If you have any existing patients who are there, please pop in to say hello. We may have some, you know, some accessories and stuff if they need them. I know last couple of years we've done, like, you know, patients have come in who are existing patients who just haven't had a chance to drop into the clinic, and we've been able to solve some issues they've been having on site, you know, just by a little bit of a clean, a bit of a tune up on their devices. So yeah, so it's a great few days. It's great for us to make people aware and to bring awareness to hearing health, you know, and it's a brilliant thing.
2: Leash audiologist Darrell Burrows from Hidden Hearing there. Now, damaging a gas pipeline whilst undertaking excavation work can cause serious disruption to your work, or much worse, if you're planning on undertaking any excavation work, it's essential to check for the location of gas pipes before you start. Gas Networks Ireland is at the Ploughing Championships this week. If you have any questions, Paul O'Brien, Head of Health, Safety and Quality at GNI, is speaking with Midlands 103's Sinead Hubble and says it's always best to check with Gas Networks Ireland before you start.
15: From a GNI perspective, we operate a critical piece of national infrastructure, so that's 14,500 kilometres of underground pipeline, and we need to ensure that we're delivering that energy safely and reliably to over 720,000 homes, farms and businesses across the country. And dial before you dig is a vital step in terms of safeguarding that infrastructure and safeguarding people and property. So we encourage everyone that's carrying out excavation to use dial before you dig. And dial before you dig is a free service, and there's multiple ways that people can get in touch, either by phone, email or online. Gas pipe depths vary depending on the size of the pipe and the capacity of the pipe. So we've got distribution infrastructure, which is the typical yellow pipe that you might see running down the road in an urban area. And we've got transmission infrastructure, which is the high pressure steel pipe that you would see going cross country. So the high pressure steel pipe is typically laid at about 1.2 meters depth, whereas you could expect to see the yellow plastic pipe in the urban areas at around 750 millimeters deep.
20: And what are the potential consequences of accidentally damaging a gas pipeline?
15: Gas is very safe when it is contained within the equipment and pipes that it's been designed for, and when it's treated with respect. The danger arises when those pipelines are damaged, and accidental damage is the biggest threat to GNI's infrastructure and our pipeline. So it's really important that if any contractors or farmers or anybody that's carrying out excavation feels that they may have damaged or contacted the pipeline, they need to get in touch with GNI immediately, even if they don't suspect a leak, so they can contact us on our 24-hour emergency number, which is 1800 20 50 50. And each year we would see approximately 50 unauthorized excavations in proximity to our transmission network, as well as about 500 cases of actual damage to our distribution network. And each one of those has the potential to cause great harm. And typically that would be caused by contractors or landowners that are carrying out excavation and in some cases unauthorized excavation in proximity to the network. Now, fortunately, serious incidents are very rare, but the potential consequences, even with the low pressure network, can be very, very severe. You're talking about, you know, damage to gas pipelines, serious safety risks, disruption to work, costly delays, and potential injury or even worse. So I suppose the message is, if in doubt, pause or stop work and contact Gas Networks Ireland.
20: And if somebody is planning to do some digging on land, what do they need to do before they start?
15: So we'd encourage anyone that's due to carry out groundworks or excavation just to take a few simple steps that could ultimately save lives. So when we're planning excavation works, to use dial before you dig and obtain the most up-to-date gas maps that are available for the area. Follow GNI safety advice for working in the vicinity of the gas network and our associated code of practice. You'll also follow the HSA code of practice for avoiding danger from underground services, and by using safe systems of work at all times. I suppose we'd encourage people not to rely just on memory or old drawings or marker posts alone. And the key safety message is simple. Check for underground gas pipes before breaking ground.
20: In a typical year, how many people would contact you about beginning work on a site?
15: Yeah, so I suppose Dial Before You Dig provides information across three platforms, as I mentioned, by phone, email or online. This year alone, we've processed over 25,000 inquiries. And last year was actually a record year where we saw a 37% increase in inquiries, where we had over 35,000 inquiries across the three platforms. I suppose that shows that awareness is improving. We're seeing more farmers, landowners and contractors using Dial Before You Dig to check for underground pipes before breaking ground. And people do see the value of checking first, but the risk remains real. So we need to keep reinforcing that message. You know, every inquiry is a chance to prevent damage and ultimately safeguard people.
20: Paul, you're heading to the Ploughing Championships as well, so people can call round at the Gas Networks Ireland stand and you'll be able to answer any questions that they might have.
15: Absolutely. So we're back at the Ploughing this year following a really successful 2025. So again, we're there to reinforce our safety message, discuss innovation and the future of energy. So we'll have people from our Dial Before You Dig team to encourage the use of our free Dial Before You Dig service. Again, as we mentioned, which is a vital safeguard to help prevent damage to the network and keep people safe. We'll have people from our land management team that will be there to help strengthen landowner relationships with landowners in the area and the local community and promote pipeline safety and the important role that landowners play in the network. And we'll also be showcasing our pathway to net zero, and we'll have people from our biomethane and commercial teams to discuss the future of energy and highlight our strategy and our ambitions in terms of decarbonising the network.
2: Head of Health, Safety and Quality at Gas Networks Ireland, Paul O'Brien, and they'll be at the Ploughing Championships this week. Wrapping up our programme, a big thanks to Sinead Hubble and Daniel Boyne for putting said programme together. We will be back with you from tomorrow morning onwards down at the Ploughing Championships in Scraig, and have yourself a wonderful afternoon. Slightly late to the news, that's where we're heading next, and then it's Carl James on the afternoon show.
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26: Good afternoon, I'm Caoimhe Colleen. The Defence Forces is advising the public of a training exercise planned for the Midlands. It will take place at the Lanesborough Power Station and runs from today until early Wednesday afternoon. Military personnel and equipment will be present in the area and nearby, blank ammunition and fire-based training aids may be used, but no live ammo will be on site. The Army has reassured locals the exercise is carefully planned to avoid disruption. The Irish Whiskey Association says it will continue to work with the EU and the US to return to zero tariffs for all drink exports, as after Donald Trump announced he was scrapping them for Irish whiskey, a move which will not apply to the European Union. It means Ireland will be treated like the UK, where there is no tariff on Scotch exports or whiskey from the North. Director of the IWA, Owen O'Cahan, is delighted with the weekend announcement.
0: The message that we've had consistently, and this has been shared with our colleagues in Brussels, is that the zero for zero trading arrangement is the best for all. That is where there were no tariffs on drinks exports in general.
26: Speech and language therapy services in Laois and Offaly have moved beyond crisis point, as according to Offaly Independent TD Carol Nolan, who is confirming the HSE has told her the region's single whole-time equivalent SLT post has remained vacant since May 2023, despite repeated attempts to recruit through existing panels. The HSE is also confirming there's currently no clear timeframe for resolving the vacancy, as the post remains entirely dependent on the availability of candidates on existing panels and their willingness to accept the role. Deputy Nolan says the situation has gone beyond crisis point in Laois and Offaly.
4: What I have proposed previously is that we look at other areas where there isn't such a backlog for these services. I mean, Offaly and Laois have moved beyond crisis point, and I have suggested before that, you know, the other CHO areas, you know, that people could be brought in, redeployed in the short term, given incentives to help clear the backlog. But at this point in time, the situation does remain bleak, and it's not satisfactory at all.
26: Consumers, particularly women, are being encouraged to review their pension and speak to a financial advisor. It's after new research published today by the Competition and Consumer Protection Commission showed a 17% increase in pension ownership since 2025. Earlier this year, the government introduced the auto-enrollment pension scheme. Almost one quarter of women have no retirement arrangements in place, compared with 17% of men. And finally, in news for now, Revolut has been scammed. The fintech bank has confirmed a data breach for a number of customers after it received fraudulent requests from an unauthorized third party using a legitimate government agency domain email. It says the relevant government agency has been informed, along with financial regulators and the individuals affected. Technology correspondent Jess Kelly explains what happened.
5: They didn't do multi-factor authentication to ensure that the information was coming from a verified source. What has happened as a result is extensive and sensitive information, including full names, dates of birth, emails, postal addresses, phone numbers, account statements, IBAN, transaction histories, crypto withdrawals, all that information in the instance of this small cohort of people was impacted.
26: It's 7 minutes past 12.
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26: Mostly dry with some sunny spells. Cloudier this afternoon as patchy rain and drizzle spreads from the west. Rain will turn more persistent and heavy at times this evening, with highest temperatures of 18 to 21 degrees. Right now in Errol, it's 19 degrees. Midlands weather with Mullingar Autos Volkswagen. 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
9: Well, what a beautiful start to the week. Monday. Looking ahead as well for the next 3 days, going to be getting the welly boots out for ploughing. If it's like this, it's going to be fantastic. We'll have to wait and see. Let's kick off things today with Lionel Richie, Dancing on the Ceiling.

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Feel Good Radio, you're on Midlands 103 playing you Charles and Eddie. That is called Would I Lie to You. I'll tell you, I'm feeling hungry already. Looking forward to an old Sambo a little later on. I did see a thing online over the weekend where there was some kind of, I don't know who it was, they were creating, tried to recreate celebrity sandwiches, favourite Sambos from different celebrities. And then it went on to say that Ringo Starr has apparently eaten the same sandwich for decades, right? Goat's cheese on bread, literally the same sandwich for decades. Now, would you not get bored eating the same Sambo? He explained that he believes goat's milk is easier to digest, so he kept the same ingredients, never digressing. I like kind of white bread, good lump of cheddar cheese, some salad, a little bit of mayo, nothing to do with the county, but a little bit of mayo on the Sambo. What is your favourite Sambo? Do you like to digress? A little bit unlike Ringo Starr. 083 30 10 103, it's our text and WhatsApp number. Some Hosier on the way, got Duran Duran as well.

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0: Taylor Swift on You, and I Knew You on Midlands 103. Loving your choice of favourite Sambo on this Monday afternoon. What about some melted goat's cheese? Because I can't have dairy, with some ham, cucumber and tomato. That is Sharon's favourite. I love it, Sharon. Make me one as well. Peter's in Moat. Thank you for the WhatsApp. He says, you can't beat a raspberry jam Sambo. Yum. You can't. The only thing about that is, can I say one thing, Peter? It's not for when you're super hungry. Just the jam and bread alone won't kind of fill you up. Phil's in Castle Pollard into us meat. She says, fried egg, crispy smoked bacon, and some YR brown sauce as well. There is a Sambo. We spoke recently as well about the favourite Tato sandwich, voted by many people in Ireland recently in a survey. Thing about Tato, I'd say it's a bit like jam, only a little better, right? You're not going to be full if you're very hungry. Don't you agree? Just going to be a little bit empty. Some Nelly Furtado on the way, and a super song from Toto called Africa as well.
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0: What a tune, love hearing it. Never get sick of that. It's Toto Africa on Midlands 103. There's experts in everything, as they say. There's as many opinions as people, but this one caught my eye. If you're looking for the secret to a long and happy marriage, Catherine Zeta-Jones, she's a likeable lady, isn't she? She says she's finally cracked the secret after more than two decades with Michael Douglas. The trick is, get out of the house and go to work. Nothing more complicated than that. Nothing special. Leave the house. Go to work. Come back. That is the secret to a long and happy marriage. We'd no idea about that before, so thankfully she's come out with that. Music from Lola Young on the way. Some Ronan Keating as well. What did I read about him over the weekend? I think he's dumped his current manager. Don't know who's next, whether that was holding him back, whether they had a fallout or what, I don't know. But I did read that. We'll play something from him before 1 o'clock. Just gone a quarter to one now.
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0: Yeah, Ronan Keating, don't know if he's on the hunter. He's found a new manager. He certainly got rid of the current one. There he is with Loving Each Day on Midlands 103. We're just ahead of the main lunchtime news. That's next at 1. Pat Benatar will do the brand new Noah Kahan single on the next hour. And I want to tell you about a group of people in Romania who got together for a bit of a challenge and they raised some money. It's all good. We'll tell you after 1.
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12: It's 1 o'clock. Good afternoon. I'm Caoimhe Colleen. A number of road closures will be in place in Offaly from tomorrow for the National Ploughing Championships. Gardaí are running a major policing operation with more than 80,000 people expected to descend on Scraggan and Tullamore every day for the next 3 days. David Hollywood reports.
13: There will be a partial road closure of the N52 between Tullamore and Birr from tomorrow, with local road closures in place on all approaches to Muckla Village and the event site itself. Anyone not travelling to the ploughing is being asked to avoid those roads entirely. People going to the event from the west or the northwest on the M6 are being asked to exit at Junction 6 and to follow Garda direction through Ballycumber and Rann. This is the green route. Traffic travelling on the M7 from Limerick, Kerry or the southwest is to exit at Junction 26 Nina South, which will then bring you onto the ring road in Nina and onto Barsa. Cane. Motorists will then be directed to the village of Clohan for parking close to the site. That's being labelled as the brown route. Cork and Munster traffic need to depart the M8 motorway at Junction 6 at Horse and Jockey. From there, the route will be Thurles, Templemore, Roscrea and Birr before landing in car parks to the west of the site. That's the blue route. The purple route is for traffic from Dublin, Leinster and the north of Ireland. Use the M4, M6 until Junction 5 at Kilbeggan. Follow the N52 towards Tullamore. turn off at Duro on the L2005. The Clara Road will then lead you to a car park and a shuttle bus service. Southeast Waterford and Kilkenny traffic will be taking the N77 and the N80 approach to the site via Rosenallis and Clonisley. That's the grey route. Carlow traffic is using the N80 as well, but the yellow route sees motorists turning off at Bloomfield in Portlaoise onto junction 16 of the M7 before being diverted around Mount Mellick Town and onto Tullamore via Killy. Finally, the pink route is for traffic from the north and northwest coming to Screggan via Mullingar and Tyrrell's Pass. You use the old N6 and avoid the M6 motorway. In all instances, Gardaí are asking for everyone to follow their instructions and to avoid using sat-nav to find their way.
12: The Irish Whiskey Association says it will continue to work with the EU and US to return to zero tariffs for all drink exports. It's after Donald Trump announced he was scrapping them for Irish whiskey, a move which will not apply for the European Union. It means Ireland will be treated like the UK, where there's no tariff on Scotch exports or whiskey from the north. Director of the IWA, Owen O'Conn, is delighted with the weekend announcement.
14: The message that we've had consistently, and this has been shared with our colleagues in Brussels, is that the zero for zero trading arrangement is the best for all. That is where there were no tariffs on drinks exports in general.
12: Parents with a child who requires access to speech and language therapy would find solutions to the waiting period. That's according to Amy Ryan from the Offaly Families for Autism. Her son has been told he may face a waiting period of up to 2.5 years before receiving an SLT assessment. The HSE says the sole full-time speech and language therapy post for Leash and Offaly has been vacant since May 2023, despite repeated recruitment efforts. Ms. Ryan says those who live with it every day need to be heard.
15: There's so many avenues they can take. I can't understand why they're not coming to parents to see, because we're living it every day. And the chances are, if you've got 20 special needs parents in a room, they probably have a solution, because they're thinking about it daily. They'll know what's work, what's going to work. I guarantee you they'd have solutions for the problem, and probably a quicker way of doing it, because we're living it, so we have to.
12: First Ministers in the North, Wales and Scotland say Westminster's time is coming to an end. Leaders of Sinn Féin, the SNP and Plaid Cymru met in Cardiff to discuss independence from the UK. The meeting follows US President Donald Trump backing a united Ireland over the weekend. Reeb Auer with John Swinney and Michelle O'Neill spoke after today's meeting.
16: Westminster is not working.
17: For the first time, there are First Ministers in Scotland, Wales and Northern Ireland who believe that their countries should decide their own future.
18: Our common cause here is the understanding that Westminster does not and will never serve our people well.
12: The Defence Forces is advising the public of a training exercise planned for the Midlands. It will take place at the Lanesborough Power Station on the Roscommon-Longford border. It runs from today until early Wednesday afternoon. Military personnel and equipment will be present in the area and nearby. Blank ammunition and fire-based training aids may be used, but no live ammo will be on site. The Army has reassured locals the exercise is carefully planned to avoid disruption. And finally, in news for now, Revolut has been scanned. The fintech bank has confirmed a data breach for a number of customers after it received fraudulent requests from an unauthorized third party using a legitimate government agency domain email. It says the relevant government agency has been informed, along with financial regulators and the individuals affected. Technology correspondent Jess Kelly explains what happened.
19: They didn't do multi-factor authentication to ensure that the information was coming from a verified source. What has happened as a result is extensive and sensitive information, including full names, dates of birth, emails, postal addresses, phone numbers, account statements, IBAN, transaction histories, crypto withdrawals, all that information in the instance of this small cohort of people was impacted.
12: It's 5 minutes past one.
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12: It's Starting with Gaelic games, St Lomans, Mullingar and Moat All Whites booked their places in the semi-finals of the Westmeath Football Championship over the weekend. Moat All Whites were 4-11 to 2-14 winners over Athlone on Saturday, while St Lomans, Mullingar sealed a 1-25 to 2-20 win over Tubbercleer yesterday after extra time. They now join Corylstown, Kinnegad and the Downs in the final four. St Lomans manager Paddy Dowdall says Tubbercleer gave his side a tough game.
0: Huge battle from start to finish. I have to give credit to Tubbercleer. They never give up, and he gave us some test today, which again is brilliant for us, you know, moving forward into a semi-final. But no, Tubbercleer were fantastic today, and our guys just gave everything from start to finish. We were up by a couple of points, we were down by a point, we were up again. So it just shows you the way the game has gone. It's mental.
12: 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In soccer, St. Pat's come into tonight's game away to Dundalk, 3 points behind the SSE or Tristy Premier Division leaders, Shamrock Rovers. Victory at Oriel Park will move Stephen Kenny's men to the top of the table on goal difference. Kickoff is at 7:45. There's three other games taking place at the same time this evening. Shelburne's pursuit of European football continues. They play host to the relegation-threatened Drogheda United at Tolka Park. Sligo are in need of a victory over Galway United in their battle against the drop. The RSC is the venue for Waterford. Waterford's encounter with Derry City. The Premier League's refereeing body has admitted to an error of judgment in awarding Manchester City's winner at Old Trafford yesterday. A second-half strike from Erling Haaland sealed a 1-0 victory for Enzo Maresca's men against their City rivals Manchester United. VAR decided the initial offside call from the official was incorrect. While the Premier League weekend draws to a close tonight, Leeds United will have home advantage as they welcome Newcastle to Elland Road. Both sides sit on 5 points after three games. Leeds manager Daniel Farkas says Newcastle will provide a stern test for his team.
2: We had many games where we played on the front foot and very offensive-minded and also in control and possession. And this is our DNA and want to do this also, of course, more and more, even against the better teams on this level, but without losing the basics.
12: Meanwhile, Troy Parrott will be hoping to maintain his strong early season form for Real Betis tonight. Manuel Pellegrini's charges are away to Villarreal in La Liga. Republic of Ireland forward Parrott has 2 goals in 4 games since his move to Spain last month. And finally in tennis, Alexander Zverev is the new US Open champion. The number one seed defeated Ben Shelton by 3-1 in last night's final in New York. The triumph secured a second Grand Slam title for the German, with his maiden victory having come at the French Open earlier this year. Sports updates on Midlands 103. 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The perfect spot for lunch, dinner or a night out with friends. Book today on darkhorseathlone.ie.
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12: Consumers, particularly women, are being encouraged to review their pension and speak to a financial advisor. It's after new research published today by the Competition and Consumer Protection Commission showed a 17% increase in pension ownership since 2025. Earlier this year, the government introduced the auto-enrollment pension scheme. Almost one quarter of women have no retirement arrangements in place, compared with 17% of men. Grania Griffin, Director of Financial Education at the CCPC, has this advice.
3: Sit down with a financial planner or financial advisor and make a plan for the future. 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And for those people who are in a more comfortable housing situation, perhaps now is the time to increase your payments in so that you're that little bit better off set up for when your retirement does come down the line.
12: Looking at today's currency markets, €1 buys you 85 pence sterling and $1.15, while the Isaac Index of Irish shares is a 14287, down 1.1% since the opening.
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19: In Laois, starting off in Port Laois, Coote Street and just off the Abbey Leagues Road roundabout is facing the lunchtime rush. In Offaly, over in Tullamore, Patrick Street over onto High Street is where traffic's heaviest. Over in Edenderry, it's busiest on the turn from Father Kern Street onto JKL Street. In Westmeath, over in Athlone, the Ballymahon Road, John Broderick Street and Northgate Street turning onto Church Street are all busy this lunchtime. And finally, in Mullingar, it's slowest moving from Pier Street onto Mount Street. 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It's now time for this afternoon's obituaries. David Goodwin, Tennille House, Rose Nallis, proprietor EV Condell Limited, Port Laois and former member of Laois County Council, died 12th of September. Reposing at his home today from 4 until 8. Funeral service tomorrow at 2 in St. Bridget's Church, Rose Nallis, followed by burial at the Friends Burial Ground, Rose Nallis. House private tomorrow morning, family flowers only and donations to palliative care unit, Port Laois Hospital. Eamon McDonough, Meadowville, Burr, County Offaly and formerly of Dublin, died 12th of September. Reposing at O'Reilly's Funeral Home, Harbour Street, Tullamore today from 4 until Rosary at 6. Removal tomorrow morning at 9.30 to St. Colm Keel's Church, Durrow, arriving for funeral mass at 10. Burial after mass in the adjoining cemetery. Family flowers only, please. And donations in lieu of flowers to Parkinson's Ireland. The funeral mass can be viewed on Tullamore Parish webcam. George Hatton, Twyford, Balin, Athlone, County Westmeath, died 12th of September. Reposing at his home in Twyford, Balin today from 3 until 8. Requiem Mass at 12 tomorrow in Corpus Christi Church, Mount Temple, followed by burial in Donegan Cemetery. No flowers, please. Donations in lieu of desired to the South Westmeath Hospice. House private for family tomorrow morning. James Jimmy Kiernan, St. Jude's, Ballinderry, Mullingar, County Westmeath, and later Ballinalee, County Longford, died September 12th. Reposing at Gil Sennon's funeral home tomorrow from 6.30 until 8, and followed by removal to the Church of the Assumption, Tygmon, arriving at 8.30. Funeral Mass will be celebrated on Wednesday at 1, followed by burial in the adjoining cemetery. The Mass may be viewed on Church of the Assumption Tygmon YouTube channel. Family flowers only, please. Donations in lieu of desired to the Friends of St. Luke's Cancer Care. Noreen Fagan, Ní Maithin, Innisfree, Ranahan, Collinstown, County Westmeath, and formerly of Belfast, Northern Ireland, died 12th of September. Noreen's funeral mass will take place in St. Mary's Church, Collinstown, tomorrow at 11 and may be viewed on St. Mary's Church, Collinstown webcam. Burial afterwards in the local cemetery. House strictly private at all times, please. Tom Doolin, Killahan Tubber, Ballycumber, County Offaly, died 12th of September. Tom will repose at the granary adjacent to St. Manchan's Church, Boher, today from 5 until 7. Requiem Mass will be celebrated tomorrow in St. Manchan's Church at 11 and may be viewed on YouTube. Burial afterwards in the adjoining cemetery. Family flowers only, please. And donations instead, if desired, to the Clonmacnoise ward at the Midland Regional Hospital, Tullamore. Our yes, Jay, Garev Shiet. Our next obituary service will be broadcast this evening after the 6 o'clock news. To view any of the obituaries or the funeral services directory, please visit midlands103.com.

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1: Dry and bright at first this afternoon, then outbreaks of rain will spread from the west later on and into the evening, possibly turning heavy at times, with highest temperatures of 18 to 21 degrees. Now, right now in Rochford Bridge, it's 19 degrees. 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

0: It's Irish artist Seema. Take a sexy picture of me. It is Midlands 103 Carl here. First one of the week, Monday. We're getting off to a decent start, aren't we, weather-wise, and all is good. You know, people get together for charity and it's all good and they raise money, but often it's usually maybe a run or a walk or a cycle and money's raised and everything's good. But I have to hand it to a group of people in Romania who came up with a novel idea also to raise money for charity, but it wasn't any of the things I mentioned, the things we kind of think of usually and do, right? They created the world's longest table for this very reason, to raise money. 20,000 people gathered in the capital of Romania. They sat down together to break the Guinness World Record for the longest table made from recycled materials. Are you ready? It stretched a massive 5 kilometres in length. It's about the distance from the Tullamore studio out to where the ploughing championships are. It stretched that long and lots of money was raised for a children's hospital. Wasn't that a deadly idea? Because it is, you know, it's a bit of a challenge, firstly, to get people together to raise money for charity. When you don't do the regular things, when you get 20,000 together, they have to be commended. It's inspiring. Great memory on the way next from Jane Wheedlin. Got Baby Bird. We'll do a music challenge very soon for Monday as well. It's almost 1:30.
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0: Santa Cold Baby Bird. That was huge for them. It's called You're Gorgeous on Midlands 103. As I say, we're at the ploughing for the entire 3 days. Is there anything you're looking out for? You just walking about and see what you see. Tomorrow's afternoon show is brought to you with thanks to Natural Lumber, which is a premium drinking vinegar. It's crafted from carefully selected apples from Ireland's largest organic orchard in County Meath. We'll find out more about that on the show tomorrow, and lots of other things. We're going to wander around the place and maybe capture a few bits and pieces and bring them to you during the show as well. If you are passing us, keep your eyes wide open, do give us a wave in the window or whatever. Pass us a request. We'll be there for the entire 3 days, and each day of broadcasting, kicking off with Peter on The Breakfast Show. Some Casey Musgraves on the way, Mumford & Sons, and that music challenge as well.
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It's Casey Musgrave's called Dry Spell on Midlands 103. Just look in every single paper. There's headlines and happy pictures of Shane Lowry. Awesome Lowry strolls to an 11-shot Irish Open victory in front of a star-struck Trump. And overjoyed Shane Lowry struggled to contain his emotions as he celebrated winning the Irish Open for the second time. He's a legend, bringing loads of attention to Irish golf and the area and everything. It's super. Now, let's find out what the first challenge of the week is. Today it's a thing called Lyric Drop. I'm dropping some lyrics, I'm taking some lyrics out of the very first song that we're going to play in the next hour, and I want you to guess it. I'll help you along by telling you today it's an early 80s hit for a huge reggae legend, and the lyrics, singing sweet songs of melodies pure and simple, singing, this is my message to you. That isn't too tricky. The first one of the week. Any ideas what the song is? Name it, please, and name the artist. 083 30 10 103 is our text and WhatsApp.

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0: Huge hit from Rhea McKee. It's called Show Me Heaven on Midlands 103. Am I the only person in the world, even in the Midlands, that doesn't realise or hasn't realised that Big Brother is back on TV? I didn't really notice. I just must have missed all the stories, missed all the ads. I don't know. Is it kind of gone off the boil just a little bit? It's returned with a new bunch of strangers. They're locked in a house being filmed 24/7. And we just have to watch them doing boring stuff like argue over food, nominate each other, and somehow turning maybe making a simple cup of tea or coffee into a big story. Who's really interested? Right? I don't know. So if you do hear people saying, you know, who do you think is going to win Big Brother? That's the way it's actually back on the television. And it is the cheapest form of television if we get annoyed with it, because it is reality TV. There's no script as such, though they do say they're fed some ideas and maybe stuff to say. I don't know. That's not been said officially, but there's no script and there's no celebrities being paid. There's no actors being paid. So we're going to have it for a long, long time. Reality TV. Cheap and cheerful and gets people listening. Except me and maybe you this time round. Kicking off next hour but with the answer to today's music challenge. Did you have a go? We'll find out in a few minutes. But News at 2 is next.
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11: It's 2 o'clock. Good afternoon. I'm David Hollywood. The leaders of Northern Ireland, Scotland and Wales have signed an historic agreement to collectively push for independence from Westminster. In a press conference held in Cardiff this afternoon, the First Ministers of Wales and Scotland called for the right to self-determination, with Northern Ireland's First Minister Michelle O'Neill outlining demands for the reunification of Ireland. The three countries are appealing for the UK government to prepare for, plan and facilitate constitutional change in each jurisdiction. Michelle O'Neill says today is a new departure.
12: Our common cause here is the understanding that Westminster does not and will never serve our people well. I think our common cause here is that we have the right to self-determination, and the common cause that we have here is that we need to collectively ensure that that message is heard in Westminster. So it is very much on the table despite the recent comments of the Prime Minister.
11: Parents with a child who requires access to the speech and language therapy would find solutions to the waiting period. That's according to Amy Ryan from Leash Offaly Families for Autism. Her son has been told he may face a waiting period of up to 2.5 years before receiving an SLT assessment. The HSE says the sole full-time speech and language therapy post for Leash and Offaly has been vacant since May of 2023, despite repeated recruitment efforts. Ms. Ryan says those who live with it every day need to be heard.
13: There's so many avenues they can take. I can't understand why they're not coming to parents to see, because we're living it every day. And the chances are, if you've got 20 special needs parents in a room, they probably have a solution, because they're thinking about it daily. They'll know what's work, what's going to work. I guarantee you they'd have solutions for the problem, and probably a quicker way of doing it, because we're living it, so we have to.
11: The US president is dismissing concerns from AI companies and workers about its potential to cause serious issues. One researcher is warning the technology could soon be capable of invading the entire internet. An open AI model broke out of its test system in July and hacked another separate website. Mark Kelly, founder of AI Ireland, says there's concerns are unlikely to slow development because nations are competing on it.
14: Realistically, no. Because if one nation state stops a superpower, the other nation state is going to continue on this journey. So realistically, they can halt and delay deployment, putting it out there. But in the background, for military purposes, it's not going to stop.
11: And finally, for now, a cathartic experience. That's how an Offaly woman is describing her experience on writing her memoir on living with metastatic breast cancer. Banagher's Carol Grogan has a de novo diagnosis, meaning it has spread to other parts of her body when first diagnosed. The Shadow That Walks Beside Me is officially launched on Sunday and is being released online tomorrow with the aim of raising funds for Docus Cancer Support Services in Tullamore and the Midlands Cancer Support Centre in Ballinasloe. Ms Grogan says she feels it will help others.
15: I found the chapters around how it affected me and other people very hard to write. But I felt that if this story could help one other person or two other people, then it would be worth writing. I think it tells of the fear, the uncertainty, the weakness, but it also tells of the strength that's required to come through a diagnosis like this and come to terms with living with it. It tells of hope.
11: It's 2:03.
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11: Dry and bright to start today. There will be outbreaks of rain later this afternoon and this evening. Some of them could turn heavy at times. Highest temperatures of 18 to 21 degrees. Right now in Caloocan, it is 21 degrees. 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

0: And it's the Cranberries, it's called When You're Gone on Midlands 103. Into the third hour we go, flying loads of you guessing correctly. Our first song this hour, as part of our music challenge, it was Lyric Drop. I took some lyrics from the song, which was Bob Marley, Three Little Birds. And I had to hold myself back. Not that I'm a singer or anything. I was reading out the lyrics. Had to hold myself back from singing the actual lyrics, singing sweet songs of melodies pure and simple. You just want to speed up just a little bit and get into song. I felt it was in karaoke, but I did manage to stay in control. On the way, I got a story which made me think about two Hollywood actresses, right? They happen to end up dating the same actor. Now, not at the same time. As a friend of ours would say, there was no overlap. I'll tell you that story in just a second, but it made me think of how small the world is when something like that had happened. But how small is the world for you? And I have an example of it, and it happened a couple of months ago right here in this radio station, and I'll tell you next.
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7: 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Like even my school, like my English was very little. I did learn in school, but I still was pretty little. And I was a bit of a worried of how would people kind of take me in, but I was welcomed so well by my teachers, by even students around there. I was so shocked of the amount of different students, how everyone are different nationalities.
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0: banter called Savage Garden. It's called Truly, Madly, Deeply on Midlands 103. Just thought of a funny story in relation to Savage Garden. Used to play in a rock bar in Galway City. Sally Long's is called. It's still there. A good few years ago, there was a girl there, Olive. She was kind of like entertainment's manager. Used to book the acts and stuff like that. But she used to love Savage Garden. Now, she'd asked me to play it, but she kind of knew it wasn't the right place. Savage Garden didn't fit in to the bar I was playing by any means, so it used to put me under ferocious pressure to try and get it in without making it look too obvious. Anyway, I was just reading a very funny story of how small a world it is this morning. Sandra Bullock, the actress, and Jennifer Aniston, they've been thinking about how they both dated the same actor, a guy called Tate Donovan, at different times, obviously. There wasn't an overlap. And they're just thinking how they could have actually done that. It's such a small world, having the same boyfriend. It's crazy. And I think he introduced them to each other. That's how they became friends. And then I was thinking, it's a small world for us all. I remember a couple of months ago, not that long ago, right here in Midlands 103, I was minding my own business here in the afternoon show. From time to time, we get work experience students. We had a nice guy called Jason from Kinnegad. He was doing work experience from a secondary school, and he popped into studio and he was there, and he was sitting down for about an hour, and after a while he was ready to go, and he turned around. He says, "Carol, do you mind me asking a question?" I says, "Yeah, go for it, Jason." He said, "Are you Neil's brother?" And I says, "Go away. Am I Neil's brother?" I said, "Do you mean Neil that went to Sydney in Australia?" He says, "Yes. His dad is and was a good friend of my brother, who's now in Australia." Isn't that a small world? I didn't know he was coming into the station. I hadn't met him before. So if you can beat that for a small story, fair play.
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0: Very distinct voice, I like it. Stella Lefty. Current single is called Boston. You're on Midlands 103. It's Feel Good Radio. First show of the week. Sun is shining through the studio window. It's looking good for the week. We have to say hello to Pauline Keller in Port Arlington, having a go earlier on at a music challenge. Doing very well as well. Bang on the money. Janet Kennedy. I've just renamed you there. Sorry, Janet. Janet Kenny in Port Arlington. Also tuned in. Peters and Moat from earlier on. And John's in Tullamore as well. Thank you for all the messages. Don't think we're going to be needing. Looking out the studio window at the moment, don't think I need to go to the garage this evening and get out the old welly boots by the look of things. Kind of a pair of runners. Might get away with it tomorrow. Who knows? Coldplay on the way. Some Irene Cara as well.
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0: Kissing It Lads 103 playing Adele. That is called Water Under the Bridge. Did you know that Adele was banned by her management from posting directly to her own Twitter account after sending out some late night drunk tweets many years ago, though she later admitted to having a secret account. She kind of went, you ain't going to control me. And that's what happened. So Miley Cyrus on the way. It's just gone 3:15 now.
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Miley Cyrus, bass for Suede on Midlands 103. It's time for me to run home, run out to the garage, find the green welly boots because we're hitting the ploughing tomorrow. See you there. Leave you with the Police, Message in a Bottle.

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10: It's 3 o'clock. Good afternoon, I'm Liam White. Donald Trump is paying no heed to concerns from US AI companies about its potential for disaster for the human race. Researchers have warned the firms developing the technology are building models which could kill. One former employee of American companies says they're not acting responsibly. Mark Kelly, founder of AI Ireland, says the EU can't afford to be left behind.
11: We need to be seen as the trusted broker, in which we are, and the governance perspective, but we also need to be seen as how do we have more of a say in terms of how these decisions are made, because at the moment it's US first, China second, but we need to start to step up and think, how do we actually get more involved?
10: A planned regional sports complex for Westmeath is set to get a massive funding boost of €7.5 million. It's set to go to the site planned under the Blackhall Place Regeneration Project under the government's Town and City Regeneration Investment Fund. It follows a previous €2 million funding boost to secure design and planning for the complex, which will house a swimming pool, badminton courts and a multi-use sports hall. Minister of State and Longford Westmeath TD Robert Troy is welcoming the news, saying this latest investment will allow the facility to be transformed into a community and sporting facility. The Health Minister says there's no correlation between budget management and patient safety. It comes after 4 of the 6 HSE regions have effectively had control taken away from budget overspends. Jennifer Carr-McNeill says the current overspend is projected at £760 million and she hopes to wind that in. She says reducing spend doesn't negatively impact patient safety.
12: I could give you the example of Tipperary, where they cut their trolleys by 81% last year. What I'm saying is what matters is what's happening site by site level. Cork, for example, has had an enormous increase in its staff but has had a very inconsistent experience in terms of patient flow and therefore patient safety. So there's no correlation between managing one's budget towards the end of 2026 and the patient safety issues.
10: a cathartic experience. That's how an Offaly woman is describing her journey on writing her memoir on living with metastatic breast cancer. Banagher's Carol Grogan has a de novo diagnosis, meaning it has spread to other parts of her body when first diagnosed. The Shadow That Walks Beside Me will be published online tomorrow and launches officially on Sunday. Miss Grogan aims to raise funds for Dorcas Cancer Support Services in Tullamore and the Midlands Cancer Support in Ballinasloe. She says she feels it will help others.
8: I found the chapters around how it affected me and other people very hard to write. But I felt that if this story could help one other person or two other people, then it would be worth writing. I think it tells of the fear, the uncertainty, the weakness, but it also tells of the strength that's required to come through a diagnosis like this and come to terms with living with it. It tells of hope.
10: Finally, news for now, Andy Burnham's father, Roy, has died. He'd been suffering with Alzheimer's disease for several years and was unaware his son had become British Prime Minister. Mr. Burnham's cancelled all of his engagements for today and tomorrow. It's 3 minutes past three.
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10: Starting off with soccer first, Athlone Town moved closer to retaining the Women's Premier Division title with a 4-1 win over Treaty United. Goals from Maddie Gibson and Alexis Strickland gave Athlone a 2-0 halftime lead. Treaty's Madison McGuinn pulled one back shortly after halftime, briefly raising hopes of a comeback. But substitute Roisin Molloy then made the difference, helping create an own goal before scoring a brilliant late fourth. The victory leaves Athlone 9 points clear of Shelburne and Galway United with just 4 games remaining. In Gaelic games, Shane O'Donnell is set to retire from club hurling at the end of the season. The 2024 Hurler of the Year brought the curtain down on his inter-county career after Clare's loss to Limerick in the All-Ireland semi-finals in July. O'Donnell announced that this year will be his last with Aroge Ennis following their quarter-final victory this weekend, and he says he'll enjoy and embrace the last few games before retirement. Meanwhile, John Heslin has signalled his intent to play for Westmeath Footballers again next year if his body allows it. The St Lomond's forward came out of retirement to be part of their Leinster Football Championship success, and he's set to follow manager Mark McHugh in committing to another season in 2027. Your sports updates on Midlands 103 brought to you by the Dark Horse Bar and Kitchen at Lone, the perfect spot for lunch, dinner or a night out with friends. Book today on darkhorseatlone.ie.
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10: Dry and bright at first this afternoon, then outbreaks of rain will spread from the west later and this afternoon and evening, possibly turning heavy at times. Highest temperatures of 18 to 21 degrees. Right now in Abbey Leaks, it's 20 degrees. 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
17: Liam, I don't want to be hearing about heavy showers. 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Oh, anyway, how are you? It's Monday. Hope you had a nice weekend. This is Drive Time. It's Midlands 103. 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

0: That's a nice little combination there between Anne-Marie and Shania Twain, and that's called Unhealthy, a little bit like my weekend, to be honest with you. It was a bit of an unhealthy one, so try and be good for the remainder of the week. Hope you enjoyed the weekend. It's Roy in until 7 on Drive Time on Midlands 103. Lots of good stuff to look forward to. Of course, Irish Music Month kicking off. We got some great Irish stuff coming up from the likes of Niall Horan, the late Bonnie Tyler, who passed away recently, she's coming up also, and Kingfisher, all still to come on Drive Time. If you want to get in touch, you get us on text or WhatsApp on 083 3010 103.
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Mr. Niall Horan, and it tastes so good. I wonder, is that the case with Tina's birthday cake? Because we've got a very special request right now. It says, happy birthday to Tina Millen on her very special roundy birthday. Lots of love coming in from Donald, Scott, Casey and Sadie. And the message is, we hope you have a fantastic day filled with happiness, laughter and plenty of cake. Cake is most important, isn't it? Tina is spending her birthday doing what she does best, working with the amazing staff and students at Offaly School of Special Education in the Tanyard. And she is the most amazing, caring and dedicated person doing what she loves. And thanks to everyone in the school who marked the occasion today. Have a wonderful birthday, Tina, and enjoy every moment of your special day with love from Donald, Scott, Casey and from Sadie. So a very special birthday today, and I hope you had a good one, Tina. Enjoy.

0: Sands 103, Monday afternoon with Likey Lee and I Follow Rivers. Well, big news yesterday, of course, our very own Shane Lowry absolutely battered the Irish Open. The Offaly man won it at Doonbeg by a ridiculous 11 shots, the biggest winning margin in the history of the Irish Open. He finished 23 under par, including a brilliant 63 in the final round. And the reward for all that hard work? Well, apparently £878,529. And he picked up another 26 grandish, kind of a bonus for shooting a course record 62 earlier in the week. So that's comfortably over £900,000 for 4 days' work. Not bad for the Clara lad at all. And Rory McIlroy, well, the defending champion, finished well down the field and picked up around 29,000. Still not too bad. You wouldn't sneeze at 29 grand, but a far cry from what Shane picked up. He might have another check coming his way as well. Of course, Trump announced that during the trophy presentation that the US was removing tariffs on Irish whiskey. So Shane reckons that the Irish distillers owe him a few quid for that one. So Shane Lowry winning big at the Irish Open. Pockets nearly €1 million. And apparently he's now sorting out the American whiskey tariffs as well. Give that man a government job, for God's sakes.
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0: Jonas Brothers on Midlands 103. That is called The Waffle House. Now, if you use Revolut, you might want to have a quick look at your account today, because Revolut has been hit by what they're calling a sophisticated scam. And scammers managed to get their hands on some customer information as well. So basically, the scammers pretended to be from a government agency and used what looked like a genuine government email address. So they told Revolut that they needed customer information for some sort of check. And well, guess what? Revolut handed it over. Oops. So the good news is Revolut says that only a limited number of customers were affected, and those people have been contacted directly. They also say that your money and their systems haven't been affected. But when you think about it, 3.5 million Revolut users in this country, it's probably worth keeping an eye on your account. And remember, if somebody suddenly contacts you claiming to be from Revolut and wants your password and your PIN or a code, that's not customer service. That is a scammer.
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1: The sun will never settle. Kingfisher on Midlands 103. Well, speaking of sun, well, lack of, more to the point, it looks like we might be getting a lot of rain. Met Éireann is warning that Ireland could be in for a very wet start to winter, with November looking particularly soggy. In fact, they're talking about a potential rain bomb. Ever hear one of these before? A rain bomb, especially across the south of the country. The good news is, though, that it doesn't look like, you know, we're heading for some big Arctic freeze or anything like that. Temperatures actually expected to be above normal through October, November and December. So basically, mild, wet and miserable. Which is, when you think about it, the perfect Irish forecast, isn't it? And before anybody starts panic buying wellies and building an ark, Met Éireann says that these long-range forecasts aren't nearly as reliable as the ones looking just a few days ahead. So it could all change. But looking quite wet over the coming months is what they're predicting at the moment. It is Midlands 103. Here come the cores.

0: We Are So Young, music from the Corrs on Midlands 103. Next hour, we're going to take it right back to the 80s with our favourite 80s redhead, yeah, Tiffany. Her big song from 1988 on the way. Westlife, of course, doing a string of tours at the moment. And the latest single from Amble. That's coming up after your news at 4 o'clock from the Midlands News Centre. Midlands
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12: It's 4 o'clock. Good afternoon. I'm Caoimhe Colleen. The Taoiseach's rejecting what he describes as a loaded question about whether a border poll will be held during his political career. In Doonbeg yesterday, US President Donald Trump talked up the prospect of Irish reunification for a third time during his two-day visit, as well as announcing that Irish whiskey will be exempt from US tariffs. Neil Martin is due in Manchester later this week for his first meeting with Andy Burnham since the latter became British Prime Minister. Executive editor of the Irish Independent for Bands, Kevin Doyle, says many were taken aback by about the unification comments.
13: There is no doubt that the reaction, particularly among unionists and those who believe in the United Kingdom, they've been shocked by it. Everybody is kind of saying, look, it's Trump. He says things, he wants to get headlines. But some of his most ardent supporters on this island and indeed in London would have come from that side of the fence. They would have believed that he believed in the United States of America and that he would also believe in the United Kingdom.
12: Oil and gas prices have shot up after Saudi Arabia closed a key pipeline following a series of attacks by Houthi rebels. A barrel of Brent crude has risen to $109. The militants have also captured the island of Perim at the entrance to the Red Sea, expanding their control of the waters around the Gulf region. Sky security analyst Elizabeth Bross says there will be widespread repercussions.
14: We're talking about a lot of shipping, and we're also talking about the trust in the global maritime order. How are shipping companies supposed to be able to assume that they're shipping their cargo will get through to where it needs to go?
12: The Midland sisters, who were seriously injured in the N9 crash last month, say they are getting stronger as the days go by. Greg Cullen's Alma and Niamh Kinsella, their sister Ella Hendricken and Alma's son Yemi suffered serious injuries after their car was struck by another car travelling the wrong way on the motorway. An update from the sisters on a GoFundMe page, which has raised over €800,000, has thanked everyone for their support and says they're taking things one day at a time. The five teenage boys travelling the wrong way on the motorway all died in the collision. Hauliers are calling for a nationwide campaign which encourages landowners to cut back on dangerous branches and hedgerows. Irish Road Haulage Association President Rosanna Alistair Hyland says they are blocking sight, pushing vehicles over the white line and are a road safety hazard. He wants the Road Safety Authority to take ownership of the issue as part of its remit.
15: The RSA are the Road Safety Authority. The RSA will tell us it's the local authority's responsibility. The local authorities will tell us it is the RSA's responsibility. And then they'll throw in TAI into the middle of all of this. So we want one organisation to take control of this and be responsible for it.
12: And finally, news for now, a new apprenticeship programme for aspiring solicitors will help improve access to the profession. That's according to the Law Society of Ireland, which has today launched the seven-year programme allowing participants to earn as they learn. Expressions of interest are open now, with the first group of apprentices starting in September of next year. It's 3 minutes past four.
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12: Dry and bright for much of this afternoon, with outbreaks of rain moving in from the west this evening, possibly heavy at times. Highest temperatures of 22 to 24 degrees. Right now in Barra San Ossory, it's 20 degrees. 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

0: Midlands 103 supporting Irish Music Month with Amble. That's called The Swell. 4:15 on this Monday afternoon. Great news if you're a fan of Oasis. I'm sure you've heard by now. There's been lots of speculation over the past couple of months. Are they going to be touring next year? There was lots of hints. Well, big announcement today that they're going to return to the live stage next year. Yeah, they're calling it Oasis Live 27. And it'll see the band play 38 live shows. They're going to visit Scotland, England, Germany, Spain, Netherlands, France, Italy, US. And of course, yes, they're coming to Ireland. It's been confirmed that they're going to play Slane Castle on the 4th and 5th of September, subject to license, of course. That's next year. So yeah, grab those tickets. There's going to be a big rush to get those tickets, that's for sure. So big news there for Oasis fans today. And the, you know, think of the money they're going to make. Absolute fortune. And you can imagine what the tickets are going to cost as well. So anyway, yeah, there you go. We might even stick an Oasis track on a little later on today just to celebrate the news.
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0: Okay, let's see what's on the event guide for today. It's quite busy today, actually. First up, Colin McKay Promotions and Events presents Chris Kent. He's in Raheen Woods in Athenry on the 18th of September, Hotel Kilmore Cavan on the 2nd of October, and Landmark Hotel Carrick and Shannon on the 28th of November. Richard Cooper of April Match is at Newgrange Hotel Navan, September 19th, and Sinead Culbert from Dirtbirds is in the Westgrove Hotel Clane, 25th of September. Bernard Casey is in the Westgrove Hotel Clane on the 16th of October, and Deirdre O'Kane in the Tullamore Court, 25th of October. She'll be at the Landmark Hotel Carrick and Shannon on the 7th of November, and Westgrove Hotel Clane on November 13th, and Hotel Kilmore Cavan on November 14th. Cash Return Show is in the Shearwater Hotel Ballinasloe, November 20th, and Tullamore Court on the 4th of December, and introducing new tribute show Blondie Recaptured. They're on tour this October in Carlow, Monaghan, Navan, Cavan, Newry, and Mullingar. Details and tickets for all these shows and 2027 shows are

0: Dua Lipa with Houdini on Midlands 103. Now, imagine this. You know, you buy a lotto ticket on the way home, you forget about it, and you go to bed, and you wake up a millionaire. That's exactly what happened to one very lucky person in Dublin that bought a Quick Pick on Saturday and managed to scoop the brand new 1 million Lotto Plus 2 jackpot. And get this, they're actually the first person to win the new 1 million top prize. We don't know who they are yet, but somewhere this morning in Dublin, there was somebody checking their ticket for about the 17th time just to make absolutely sure. It's exactly what you do. You double check and you triple check. I'd say the conversation in that house this morning was interesting. Like, you know, morning. Did you check the lotto? Yeah. How did we do? Well, cancel the mortgage. So yeah, check those tickets. You'd never know.
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Wicklow Band, Florence Road, that's their current single. Well, the good news earlier on, we said we'd play them, just in case you missed the news. They're coming to Slane, 4th and 5th of September next year. We're talking Oasis. She's Electric, it's Midlands 103.

0: because demand for tickets is going to be so high, as you'll expect, there's a registration process that's being put in place. 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Thank God I don't go to many concerts. So yeah, there you go. You better be quick if you want to go see Oasis, because they will not last.
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0: Impala on Midlands 103. That was a huge tune this year. Back to the 80s with Dexy's Midnight Runners. Come on, Eileen. Next hour, more 80s. We got Cyndi Lauper, Fontaines DC, and George Ezra for you. It's after news. Midlands
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8: Good evening, I'm Caoimhe Colleen. Oil and gas prices have shot up after Saudi Arabia closed a key pipeline following a series of attacks by Houthi rebels. A barrel of Brent crude has risen to $109. The militants have also captured the island of Perim at the entrance to the Red Sea, expanding their control of the waters around the Gulf region. Sky security analyst Elizabeth Braw says there'll be widespread repercussions.
9: We're talking about a lot of shipping, and we're also talking about the trust in the global maritime order. How are shipping companies supposed to be able to assume that their shipping, their cargo, will get through to where it needs to go?
8: The Minister for Housing is announcing a €409 million funding package to revitalise towns and cities across the country. With almost 120 projects across every local authority in the state, the new government investment will fund transformative town and city regeneration projects, including the redevelopment of vacant or underused sites. €33.2 million is heading towards Leash, Offaly and Westmeath. €15.3 million is going to Westmeath, €10.3 million to Offaly and €7.6 million in Leash. A new development will see €7.5 million invested in the Fort Museum and Event Centre in Port Leash to create a new community, arts and culture space in the town centre. Fianna Fáil Taoiseach Sean Fleming says it's a big boost for the town of Port Leash.
10: We will have a proper cultural area and community facilities in the centre of the town. We need more of that because of the expanding town. It's in a great location too, as I say. And it's a very big site, 3.5 acres. And I want to compliment the council for over the last number of years acquiring the different pieces of land to make this one big site in the centre of town. And I didn't go for housing. We need housing, but there's lots of housing happening in Port Leash.
8: The Health Minister is still refusing to put a completion date on the National Children's Hospital. The project has been affected by regular delays and cost overruns since it began 10 years ago. Last month, the building's contractor, BAM, said over 80% of the rooms were complete. However, Jennifer Carol McNeil says a number of issues have been reported to her, including too few people working on the project.
11: The bathroom pods have been identified as a particular issue, and it is up to BAM to fix them and bring them to the appropriate standard to get the fire certification, which is the most basic standard that anybody would expect and the most obvious need for contractual compliance. I refuse to put a date on it until, you know, BAM need to turn up and do the work. If I expect 800 or 900 people there, or 1,200 people there to finish the project, if there are 200 or 300 people there, that's not enough.
8: Westmeath councillors calling for the promotion of smoking and vaping to be discontinued, Fine Gael's Tom Farrell, made the call during the monthly meeting of the Athlone Moat Municipal District. He called for a letter to be sent to the Minister for Health, urging actions to be taken against shopfront signs promoting cigarettes and vapes. Mr Farrell says advertising vapes is becoming too normalised in society.
12: The public health legislation restricts traditional tobacco advertising, yet e-cigarettes store branding is allowed. It's more or less been normalised in certain areas among young people. And what I'm saying is there's stronger measures are required to reduce the visibility and promotion of e-cigarettes and protect children and young people from the potential harm associated with vaping.
8: And finally, news for now, Oasis have announced they'll play two nights at Slane Castle next year. The band will perform at the venue on the 4th and 5th of September as part of their Oasis Live 27 tour. Fans must register before this Thursday at 4 p.m. for a chance to buy tickets, which will start at €181. It's the fourth concert at Slane next year, following the announcement of two Fontaine's DC gigs in June. It's 4 minutes past five.
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13: Hey mate, how's all in Oz? 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An early night these days. 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Tomorrow'll be fun.
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8: Cloudy with outbreaks of rain at first tonight, possibly heavy at times. That rain will clear eastwards overnight with clear spells and isolated showers following. Lowest temperatures of 12 to 14 degrees. Right now in Birr, it's 19 degrees. 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
0: 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Discover the Renault Traffic at Joe Mallon Motors and see why it's the first choice for Irish businesses. 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
5: And let's get you your Monday evening traffic on Midlands 103. Portlaoise first, traffic is heaviest on parts of the Dublin Road, Coote Street and James Fintan Lauder Avenue. In Offaly, Tullamore, Harbour Street, Patrick Street and Cormac Street is busy at the moment. Traffic on the approach to the Cloncollig roundabout is also busy in Athlone. Ballymahon Road is busy. The turn from Irish Town onto John Broderick Street and Church Street are all slow moving this evening. And finally, in Mullingar, Pier Street onto Castle Street and McCurtain Street onto Millmount Street is where traffic is heaviest. Your Midlands traffic with Joe Mallon Motors. 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

0: Manilow did the original back in the 70s. I think it was Barry Manilow. That's Take That, one of their earlier tunes from the early 90s. And Could It Be Magic? Bad news if you're a fan of Judge Judy, because she is basically going to be hanging up her hammer, apparently. She says that, it's not because she doesn't want to do it anymore. She's not fed up doing the show. She says she's sick and tired of doing her hair and her makeup. She was, spent decades telling people to be quiet and basically sorting out everybody's problems on television. But she finishes up in October. She's handing things over to her son, Adam Levy, who'll front his own show, which is called Adam's Law. Judy will be still involved behind the scenes as a producer, but at the age of 83, she says she's never been happier and she got plenty of other things that she wants to do. So one of them will be putting the hairdryer away for good. But, I regardless whether she finishes up in October, it's all, you go into somebody's house, they always have Judge Judy on in the background, don't they? And I'm sure all those reruns will continue over the next few years, that's for sure. But yeah, end of an era. Judge Judy hanging up the old hammer in October.
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0: That's the Eagles with Hotel California. So Top Gear could be coming back, and apparently, what do you make of this? Jimmy Carr could be behind the wheel. The BBC has confirmed the show is being brought back with a brand new lineup nearly 4 years after it was pulled following Freddie Flintoff's horrible crash. And now Jimmy Carr's name has been mentioned as the new presenter. Apparently bosses want to give it a bit more of a kind of a comedy feel, and Jimmy actually is a big car fan himself. He's got a pretty serious car collection. He could be joined by rally driver Katie Munnings as well. Now when the name Jimmy Carr first came up, people apparently thought it was a joke, but apparently the deal is ready to be signed. So Jimmy Carr on Top Gear, do you think that's a genius idea or an absolute car crash waiting to happen? Let me know.
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9: Aaron

0: Freddie Mercury, Living on My Own. Tom texts in, he says, you might want to let people know that Mucklow Bypass is closed. Traffic has been routed through Mucklow Village, so there's large tailbacks there at the moment. We all know why that is. The ploughing kicks off tomorrow. News on the way next at 6, and then we bring you the 80s mixtape.
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9: Good evening, I'm Caoimhe Colleen. The prospect of a united Ireland is back on Downing Street's agenda, with leaders in Northern Ireland, Scotland and Wales demanding greater self-determination. The trio have signed a memorandum of understanding, alongside Sinn Féin leader Mary Lou MacDonald, describing Westminster's rule as coming to an end. It follows comments by US President Donald Trump, who said he'd love to see the reunification of Ireland. Northern Ireland's First Minister Michelle O'Neill says the UK government need to engage in the conversation.
10: People need to understand what this is about, and this is about historic change happening all around us. This is about us being here in common cause around using our voice for all of our people who deserve to have self-determination, who deserve to make a decision. It is their right to decide ultimately where the constitutional position is.
9: The Minister for Housing is announcing a €409 million funding package to revitalise towns and cities across the country. With almost 120 projects across every local authority in the state, the new government investment will fund transformative town and city regeneration projects, including the redevelopment of vacant or underused sites. €33.2 million is heading towards Leash, Offaly and Westmeath. €15.3 million is going to Westmeath, €10.3 million to Offaly and €7.6 million in Leash. A new development will see €7.5 million invested in the Fort Museum and Events Centre in Portlaoise to create a new community, arts and culture space in the town centre. Fianna Fáil Leash TD Sean Fleming says it's a big boost for the town of Portlaoise.
11: We will have a proper cultural area and community facilities in the centre of the town. We need more of that because of the expanding town. It's in a great location too, as I say. And it's a very big site, 3.5 acres. And I want to compliment the council for over the last number of years acquiring the different pieces of land to make this one big site in the centre of town. And I didn't go for housing. We need housing, but there's lots of housing happening in Portlaoise.
9: Oil and gas prices have shot up after Saudi Arabia closed a key pipeline following a series of attacks by Houthi rebels. A barrel of Brent crude has risen to $109. The militants have also captured the island of Perim at the entrance to the Red Sea, expanding their control of the waters around the Gulf region. Sky security analyst Elizabeth Bross says there will be widespread repercussions.
12: We're talking about a lot of shipping, and we're also talking about the trust in the global maritime order. How are shipping companies supposed to be able to assume that their shipping, their cargo, will get through to where it needs to go?
9: The Midland Sisters, who were seriously injured in the M9 crash last month, say they are getting stronger as the days go by. Harry Cullen's Alma and Niamh Kinsella, their sister Ella Hendricken and Alma's son Yemi, suffered serious injuries after their car was struck by another car travelling the wrong way on the motorway. An update from the sisters on a GoFundMe page, which has raised over €800,000, has thanked everyone for their support and says they're taking things one day at a time. The five teenage boys travelling the wrong way on the motorway all died in the collision. The UN Human Rights Chief says artificial intelligence poses existential risks to every part of life. Volker Turk has called on AI companies to urgently ensure responsible development. It comes after researchers voiced concerns about the technology becoming increasingly powerful. UCC Computing Professor Barry O'Sullivan says Donald Trump's dismissals of these concerns is telling.
13: The standard narrative is that, look, AI is going to be such a powerful technology from a cybersecurity point of view, from a national security point of view, from the point of view of being able to influence and inform populations and maybe even defend against that kind of manipulation, then whoever has the most powerful access to AI does really have a disproportionate amount of power internationally.
9: OSB councillors calling for the promotion of smoking and vaping to be discontinued. Fine Gael's Tom Farrell met the call during the monthly meeting of the Athlone Municipal District. He called for a letter to be sent to the Minister for Health urging action to be taken against shopfront signs promoting cigarettes and vapes. Mr Farrell says advertising vapes is becoming too normalised in society.
14: The public health legislation that restricts traditional tobacco advertising, yet e-cigarettes store branding is allowed. It's more or less been normalised in certain areas among young people. And what I'm saying is there's stronger measures are required to reduce the visibility and promotion of e-cigarettes and protect children and young people from the potential harm associated with vaping.
9: And finally, news for now, Oasis have announced they'll play two nights at Slane Castle next year. The band will perform at the venue on the 4th and 5th of September as part of their Oasis Live 27 tour. Fans must register before this Thursday at 4 for a chance to buy tickets, which will start at €181. Dave Hanratty, host of the No Encore podcast, says it was the worst kept secret after months of speculation.
15: This has been going on for months, right? I mean, we all knew this was coming. The question was, how many dates? And as of now, and apparently in total, it will be two dates, because there was a Freedom of Information request done by a local a while ago saying that there'll be four concerts in total in Slane next year. Two of those, as we already know, are going to Fontaines DC. The other two are going to Oasis. We'll see if that stays put. But for now, a lot of people right now are joining an online queue.
9: It's 6 minutes past six.
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9: Starting off with golf, Shane Lowry says winning the Irish Open again is as big as it gets in his career. 17 years after winning the tournament as an amateur, he stormed to an 11-shot victory at Doonbeg yesterday afternoon. It was Lowry's first tournament win in 4 years, and the Offaly man was delighted to find his best form in front of the home crowd.
19: In the zone, I felt, for a lot of the week, but Friday I felt like I was just going to birdie every hole. But, you know, out there playing today, when you realise you have a 10-shot lead with two holes to play and you've got thousands of Irish people out there cheering on, there's no better feeling in the world. And I'm very, very lucky that I get to do it.
9: In soccer, St Patrick's Athletic manager Stephen Kenny says his team fully believe they can win the SSE Airtricity League title. The Saints blew the title race wide open with a 2-0 victory over their rival Shamrock Rovers at the weekend. And they can finish tonight at the top of the Premier Division table with a win at Dundalk tonight. But Kenny knows they're facing a tough task at Oriel Park.
20: Obviously, we know Dundalk are a good team. We know they had a good result tonight against Waterford and in Waterford. So in Oriel Park's difficult venue, so we'll have to go and do well and give everything of ourselves on Monday.
9: Meanwhile, Sligo Rovers are 8 points adrift at the bottom of the table ahead of hosting Galway United in a Connacht derby. Having picked up a first win in 7 matches on Friday, Drogheda United go to Shelburne and inform Waterford welcome Derry City to the RSC. Tonight, the Premier League weekend comes to a close with two unbeaten teams going head-to-head when Leeds welcome Newcastle. Victory would lift Newcastle into the top four. While the Premier League VAR officials, who made an error in awarding a goal to Manchester City in yesterday's derby, have not been appointed to a game this weekend. Matt Donoghue and assistant Blake Andro-Busk get the Erling Haaland strike despite Enzo Fernandez appearing to interfere with play in an offside position. Referee's body pro-ref admits Donoghue should have sent on-field official Michael Oliver to the screen. Well, Michael Noonan is reportedly close to joining Nottingham Forest, the Daily Telegraph claims. The Premier League club have scheduled a medical from the Shamrock Rovers striker. He'd make the move to England on a free transfer in January, with Rovers and St Pat's set to receive a development fee for the teenager. In boxing, a hand injury has forced Kelly Harrington to withdraw from the upcoming European Boxing Championships. The double Olympic champion hasn't recovered in time for the tournament in Sofia, which gets underway later this week. And finally, in motorsport, Lewis Hamilton says there's no stopping Kimi Antonelli and Mercedes in this year's Formula One title race. The Italian won the Spanish Grand Prix yesterday to move 81 points clear of his teammate George Russell at the top of the standings. Hamilton was forced to retire due to a brake failure and is third in his Ferrari. Sports updates on Midlands 103, brought to you by the Dark Horse Bar and Kitchen at Athlone. The perfect spot for lunch, dinner or a night out with friends. Book today on darkhorseathlone.ie.
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9: A distiller says there's still some uncertainty after the US president scrapped tariffs on Irish whiskey. Ireland will now be treated in the same way as the UK, with no tariffs on Scotch or whiskey from Northern Ireland. Donald Trump announced the move during his visit to Doonbeg yesterday, although it will not apply to other EU countries. Ernest Cantillion of Black Emerald Irish Whiskey says changing tariffs can make it difficult for businesses to plan ahead.
21: The uncertainty is challenging. I think it probably will happen, but when it happens and how long it lasts for, and if we send stock, but by the time it gets there, the tariffs haven't been removed or the tariffs are on again, it's a bit of a gamble. Yeah, so it is positive. It's definitely better than tariffs staying or tariffs being increased, but it's just not as straightforward as it sounds.
9: Looking at today's currency markets, one euro buys you 85 pence sterling and $1.15. While the Isaac Index of Irish shares is 14229, down 1.5% since the opening.
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9: It's now time for this evening's obituaries. David Goodwin, Tennille House, Rose Nellis, proprietor EV Condell Limited, Portlaoise and former member of Laois County Council, died 12th of September. 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Family flowers only and donations to Palliative Care Unit, Portlaoise Hospital. Eamon McDonough, Meadowfield Borough County Offaly and formerly of Dublin, died 12th of September. Removal tomorrow morning at 9:30 to St. Columbkeel's Church, Duro, arriving for funeral mass at 10. Burial after mass in the adjoining cemetery. Family flowers only, please. And donations in lieu of flowers to Parkinson's Ireland. The funeral mass can be viewed on Tullamore Parish webcam. Eamon Moore, Meadowfield, Burr, County Offaly, died September 12th. Reposing at Loughlands Funeral Home, Burr, tomorrow from 5 until 7:30. Removal on Wednesday morning to St. Brendan's Church, Burr, arriving for funeral mass at 11, followed by burial afterwards in Clonahill Cemetery. Family flowers only, please. Donations, if desired, in lieu to the Irish Heart Foundation. The funeral can be viewed on Brendan Burr Facebook page. George Hatton, Twyford Balin, Athlone, County Westmeath, died 12th of September. Requiem Mass at 12 tomorrow in Corpus Christi Church, Mount Temple, followed by burial in Donegan Cemetery. No flowers, please. Donations in lieu, if desired, to the South Westmeath Hospice. House private for family tomorrow morning. James Jimmy Kiernan, St. Jude's, Ballinderry, Mullingarra, County Westmeath, and later Ballinlee, County Longford, died September 12th. Reposing at Gilsenan's Funeral Home tomorrow from 6:30 until 8, and followed by removal to the Church of the Assumption, Tymon, arriving at 8:30. Funeral Mass will be celebrated on Wednesday at 1, followed by burial in the adjoining cemetery. The Mass may be viewed on Church of the Assumption, Tymon YouTube channel. Family flowers only, please. Donations in lieu of desired to the Friends of St. Luke's Cancer Care. Noreen Fagan, Ní Mahan, Inish Free, Rangan, Collinstown, County Westmeath, and formerly of Belfast, Northern Ireland, died 12th of September. Noreen's funeral mass will take place in St. Mary's Church, Collinstown, tomorrow at 11, and may be viewed on St. Mary's Church, Collinstown webcam. Burial afterwards in the local cemetery. House strictly private at all times, please. Tom Doolan, Killahan Tubber, Ballycumber, County Offaly, died 12th of September. Requiem Mass will be celebrated tomorrow in St. Manchan's Church at 11 and may be viewed on YouTube. Burial afterwards in the adjoining cemetery. Family flowers only, please. And donations instead, if desired, to the Clonmacnoise ward at the Midland Regional Hospital, Tullamore. Our next obituary service will be broadcast this evening at 9. To view any of the obituaries or the funeral services directory, please visit midlands103.com.

0: Your Midlands 103 farming forecast with the Collession Hotel. 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
1: The weather over the coming days will be changeable with spells of rain or showers as well as some dry periods. Rain will be heavy at times and mainly over western and northern parts with generally above average or close to average amounts of rainfall expected in those areas over the coming week. It will be below average elsewhere. Mean air temperatures aren't expected to change much, ranging from 13 to 16 degrees. That's close to average as well. Mean soil temperatures will stay above average as well. Drying conditions will be moderate or poor this week due to those spells of rain and showers, and with lighter winds during the drier periods. The best opportunities will be on Wednesday, away from any light showers and drizzle. Also, limited opportunities for spraying this week with the spells of rain. The best opportunities, again, are on Wednesday. Right now in Rosenallis, it's 18 degrees.
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0: That guy has certainly been around. He's with the band Ace. Another great song, How Long Has This Been Going On? Also with the band Squeeze. And of course, Mike and the Mechanics, Mr. Paul Carrick. And that was his solo success back in the 80s. Don't Shed a Tear. And we heard as well from Nick Kershaw, and I Won't Let the Sun Go Down. And Pretenders from 1986 with Don't Get Me Wrong. We're bringing you the very best of the 80s right here on the 80s mixtape. It's Midlands 103. And one heartthrob from the 80s, Martin Harkett, celebrates his birthday today. And well, to mark that, we got to play some A-ha shortly.
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0: Dreamt of a Wolf, 1986. That was, I think the album was Scoundrel Days. It's kind of a more of a, you know, compared to Take On Me and The Sun Always Shines on TV, it's kind of more of a, an atmospheric track, isn't it, from A-ha. Martin Hargett celebrates his 67th birthday today and he still looks great for his age. It's a nice little memory there from A-ha on Midlands 103, 20 minutes to 7 o'clock on this Monday evening. It's dark, it's wet out there, but hope you're enjoying the memories. Michael Jackson from Thriller is next.
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8: These

left to my own devices, produced by the legendary Trevor Horn, who worked alongside some of the big bands of the 80s, including Frankie Goes to Hollywood, Dollar. And this next band, I'm not sure if he produced this song we're going to finish up with, but he definitely did produce some of their stuff. We're talking Simple Minds, All the Things She Says. That is it from us on the show this evening. Enjoy the rest of your Monday, and we'll talk to you tomorrow live at the Ploughing. Got to go home now and try and locate those wellies. I've not been worn since this time last year. Could be anywhere. Anyway, have a good evening. Stand by for Aisling O'Rourke. She's next with Let's Go Green.

0: It's almost 7 o'clock.
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8: It's 7 o'clock, I'm Daniel Pitcher. The prospect of a united Ireland is back on Downing Street's agenda, with leaders in Northern Ireland, Scotland and Wales demanding greater self-determination. The trio have signed a memorandum of understanding alongside Sinn Féin leader Mary Lou MacDonald, describing Westminster's rule as coming to an end. It follows comments by US President Donald Trump, who said that he'd love to see the reunification of Ireland. Northern Ireland's First Minister Michelle O'Neill says the government needs to engage.
9: People need to understand what this is about, and this is about historic change happening all around us. This is about us being here in common cause around using our voice for all of our people who deserve to have self-determination, who deserve to make a decision. It is their right to decide ultimately where the constitution of possession is.
8: While police in the north failed to properly investigate the sectarian murder of a Catholic man in County Armagh almost 30 years ago, but didn't collude with the killers. There are the findings of a public inquiry into the fatal beating of 25-year-old Robert Hamill in Portadown in 1997. The report adds that officers who were in a vehicle near the scene of the attack did not facilitate the killing. Prevention, support for survivors and improved treatment are some of the key areas being focused on in the HSE's Sepsis Action Plan, which was launched today. Symptoms include slurred speech, fever, shortness of breath, dizziness and a rash. Last year there were almost 12,000 cases of sepsis and septic shock in Irish hospitals. Co-chair of the Board of Trustees of the Irish Sepsis Foundation, Kim Wise, says that there are many things that can cause it.
10: Sepsis is an infection within the body. It can be caused by many different things. We've kind of evolved from the fact that people used to only think it was associated with blood poisoning. It can be caused by a bacterial infection, a cut, a flu. There's many different things that can cause sepsis, and I suppose that's why we're here today. It's to teach the public and educate them on the signs and symptoms of sepsis and what to look out for.
8: Hauliers are calling for a nationwide campaign which encourages landowners to cut back dangerous branches and hedgerows. Ger Hyland, Irish Haulage Association president, says they're causing driving hazards and often cost burdens. He's also raised an issue of unassessed traffic diversions.
11: When the local county councils decide to close a road for an accident, they tend to divert the traffic off of that road onto side roads. We've had vehicles pushed onto side roads by the local authorities where they set up a road closure and put a diversion into place. We had two vehicles last week in Wicklow that had the roofs taken off their trailers because of low-hanging trees.
8: Dublin City Councillors on its housing subcommittee have passed a motion calling for the rent increases to be scrapped. It comes after a full council meeting agreed to call for a review of changes introduced back in April. Donald Trump says the US is open to restarting negotiations with Iran, claiming Tehran wants a peace deal quickly and badly. The US president says any decision on when talks would resume would ultimately be his. Meanwhile, oil prices have climbed further, with Brent crude rising above $107 a barrel. It comes after disruption continues at the Strait of Hormuz and a key Saudi oil pipeline remains largely offline. And Oasis have announced that they'll play two nights at Slane Castle next year. The band will perform at the venue on the 4th and 5th of September as part of their Live 27 tour. Fans must register before this Thursday at 4 o'clock to get tickets. Dave Hanratty, host of the No Encore podcast, says it was a worst kept secret for months.
12: The question was how many dates. There was a Freedom of Information request done by a local a while ago saying that there'll be four concerts in total in Slane next year. Two of those, as we already know, are going to Fontaines DC. The other two are going to Oasis. We'll see if that stays put. But for now, a lot of people right now are joining an online queue.
8: And that's the news, with the time coming up to 4 minutes past seven.
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13: Hello, and you are very welcome to this week's episode of Let's Go Green here on Midlands 103. I'm your host, Aisling O'Rourke, and I hope you are safe and well as you tune in this week. As an Offaly woman, I'm absolutely delighted for Shane Lowry. I can't say I know anything about golf, although I was raised, well, by one golfer in the house at least, a golf mad actually person in our house. So look, and he would have been one of Shane Lowry's biggest fans. So in the O'Rourke household, we were thrilled over the weekend to see him win at the Irish Open. And it was so lovely to watch it and to see so many Offaly jerseys and children in Offaly jerseys at the Open. So it was definitely very heartwarming. So congratulations to Shane and his team and the Lowrys from all of us here on Let's Go Green. But it's not a sports show. It's an environmental programme. So we do have to get on to the job at hand. And a little bit later on, after that summer of scorching weather and drought, and a winter that was really long and wet, I'm going to be joined later on by Anna Brown of Big Sky Flowers about gardening and just what we should be doing at this time of year and whether or not we need to be making changes now. Like, we were talking about making changes anyway because we needed to mitigate against climate change. But given the year that we've been and we've seen the effects of climate change, is there anything that we should be doing at the moment to update our practices? So that would be my conversation with Anna Brown later on. But first things first, I'm delighted now to be joined by the chairperson of the Climate Change Advisory Council, Alex White. You are very welcome to Let's Go Green.
14: Very nice to be with you, Aisling. Thank you very much.
13: Alex, the Climate Change Advisory Council has been working over the past number of years, calling on the government to take more practical, more momentous steps towards our climate targets. But this time around, you have a message directly for farmers. And this, I think, can be quite a difficult point of the conversation when it comes to climate change, because often you will have environmentalists on one side and the agricultural sector on the other. And, well, it can be quite an arduous meeting of the two. So why have you decided to look at agriculture this time around?
15: Well, the Climate Change Advisory Council is a body set up by government to advise it and to advise different ministers and government departments on how best Ireland can reduce emissions right across the whole economy, not just in agriculture, but, you know, in the electricity sector, in public, in transport, in, you know, our buildings at home and commercial buildings, all of the different sectors of the economy that actually contribute to our emissions being too high in Ireland. And agriculture is just one sector. So this is our agriculture and land use chapter of our annual review. So this report that we published today was sent to government in the last couple of days. And it, I suppose there's kind of two main tracks to it that would be of interest, I hope, to farmers. And by the way, I agree with you that there's very often a kind of divisive debate, but I don't see and agree that it needs to be as divisive as it often is, because a lot of farmers, certainly that I would know, are very well attuned to the environment and to their environment in particular, and actually act as the custodians of the environment and of their land and of their, you know, their farms obviously are effectively, I suppose, commercial enterprises, but they're also, you know, I think most farmers, I would say, even venture to say the vast majority of farmers understand the importance of maintaining the environment and maintaining the land and so on that they work on. But so I suppose the two central messages in this report that we have today, the first is that, you know, we've made some progress in agriculture. It's 37% of all of our emissions come from this sector. So it's a big area of a necessary change. And, you know, delivery is still too slow. That we've seen some progress. Emissions are down slightly in this sector, but progress is still too slow. And we're encouraging government, encouraging the departments, encouraging farmers themselves to, I suppose, redouble our efforts to reach the targets that we've set, particularly for 2030. And we think that can be done. I'll come back to that maybe in a minute. But the second main message is that look at the year that we've had. I mean, nobody needs to tell farmers now about the impact of climate change. So we had persistent rainfall for weeks on end at the beginning of the year, causing, you know, real problems. Mm-hmm. And then we had the drought in the late spring, causing, you know, even more problems. So therefore, you had too much water at one end and not enough at the other. So there's a real issue here. These severe weather events are affecting people on the land, affecting how they manage their land, affecting everything to do with their business, because largely it is a business. And we think that the government needs to ensure that there are proper and long-term and, you know, more sophisticated supports, not just financial supports when things go wrong, but a way to help farmers to approach the risks that are now there, and they're not going away.
16: Farmers might argue that they were directed in a particular direction over many years to really use as much of the land in a particular way as possible. Even like the likes of the CAP funding was down to how much land was usable. So we had to get rid of anything that might look like, you know, it's not useful. And now we want in many ways to roll back some of that. And I know there's a lot of anger in that for some people, they've invested a hell of a lot of money and financially maybe now be in difficulties in that they can't just flick a switch and go back to the way things were done many years ago.
15: You definitely can't just flick a switch and deliver the kind of really radical change that we need overnight. You know, there are, as you rightly say, you know, I suppose long-standing approaches to farming and farming methods and farming practices, which have worked well over not just the years, but over generations, and that farmers are being asked to look at again. And that is frustrating. And that is, I'm sure, you know, upsetting very often when people hear, oh, well, now we're being asked to do something completely different from the way things were, the way we were encouraged in the past. But, you know, I'll be blunt, it is necessary that every sector in the country works together in a concerted way to bring down emissions, because we have a crisis in terms of the effects of climate change. We can see it. We can see it on the land. We can see it across the whole world. We can see it in our own country. There was a time when we thought climate change really was affected people in other countries at other times, or it was going to come in the future. It was something that was remote from us. It's right now, you know, it's visiting every farm in Ireland. It's visiting every, you know, every place in our country, cities and rural areas. So in a sense, you know, we don't have a choice but to address this. Well, we do have a choice, I suppose. I mean, humanity does have a choice in terms of, not to put too blunt a point on it, like, do we want to preserve the ability of people to live in the world, to live comfortably, to live in you know, without the extreme heat that we've seen this summer? Do we want to maintain, you know, proper family and community life in towns and in rural areas? Do we want to maintain supply chains and the way of doing business across the world and across Europe? Because it's being hugely undermined and affected by climate change. So we do have a choice, but this problem isn't going to go away. This problem is here to stay. It probably will take many years to resolve. I don't think it's a flick a switch thing. I agree with you on that. But there's nowhere to hide for the world. I don't mean that to farmers now. I mean for all of us. There's nowhere to hide anymore. We do have to address this. But address it in a balanced way. Address it in a way that where farmers have a stake in how these changes come about, that they're not just ordered to do things or instructed to do things. That one of the things we deal with in the report is like a more structured form of dialogue with farmers, where, you know, people come in the room, like, so not just sort of experts talking down to farmers, but that farmers have a real involvement in the devising of the policies that we need. And I really strongly believe in that, you know, this idea of an agreed solution. They do it very well in Denmark. They bring the different, you know, social partners into a room, like we used to do with Partnership Here, whatever, 10, 15, 20 years ago, a little bit of a version of that. And I don't agree with this idea of just, you know, edicts being published for farmers and they just have to agree to them. They should be, farmers need to be involved in their own futures.
16: Now, I know that in your recent report, and you mentioned there yourself that, like, diversification really is needed, because we've seen, like, this, unfortunately, this summer is the coolest we're likely to have for a long time to come. And, you know, methodologies are going to have to change. Does that mean we need to look at, you know, growing more fruit and vegetables in Ireland? Because, like, even on a very simple level, like this, I go to an Irish supermarket, it's next to impossible to get Irish apples. You know, it's very difficult to get Irish grown tomatoes. Like we did stop doing that a long time ago. And do we need to really take a root and branch review of the kind of agriculture we have in this country?
15: Completely. When I was a kid, I used to go to a place where my mother grew up, on a farm in County Sligo. And in those years, sort of, you know, 60s, 70s, even into the 80s, I think most farms, certainly around the area that I used to go to, they did also grow vegetables. They might have had sort of small farms, 10 or 12 dairy cows, you know, whatever else they had, pigs. But there was always a vegetable plot. And that's, you don't see that anymore. And it's kind of understandable in the sense that how that came about, because trying to sell vegetables at scale is very, very difficult. You know, trying to actually, you know, I mean, the margins are really tight. They're not conducive to, delivering a return on the work that you have to put into it. So we do have to look at that again. We do look, how do we support horticulture? I mean, there's only about 70 commercial vegetable growers now in Ireland, we estimate. And there was more than 600 in the 1990s. Now, that's the bigger scale operators, you know. Yeah. 83% of our fruit and vegetables are imported. And that's an astonishing figure. Like 83% of all the fruit and vegetables, you talk about the apples, but like everything else, go into a supermarket, go into the vegetable. You're right, it's awfully hard. Even sometimes you get, you know, we grow potatoes, fantastic potatoes in Ireland, and you can get them, but you can't often get them all year round, and they're competing with others on price. So yes, I think we do need to look at something like support for horticulture and support for the growing of vegetables and indeed fruit.
16: Do we have any power in that? Like, it would, like, a lot of that is down to like large retailers coming in and only selling a particularly straight carrot, for example, or selling them like a 99 cent bag of broccoli or whatever it might be. These are global retailers operating in a democratic country. How much power do we have now that this situation has gone as far as it has?
15: You're right. We don't live in a command economy. Absolutely right. And we can't just, again, it's not one of these things we can flick a switch on. But surely we should look at what kind of supports that we can give to farmers and to others who could grow, who could actually make these changes. I mean, you're right. It's about investment that people have to make, and what kind of supports are there? What kind of supports are there from government for horticulture? What kind of supports are there to encourage people to switch into horticulture? What kind of supports are, and I'm not talking about necessarily intervening on price supports, but if we kind of create a culture and an expectation that there's more people involved in this, maybe there can then be pressure on the multiples to look locally. And actually, when you walk into some supermarkets in Ireland, I don't know if you've noticed, like, they do make a virtue out of the fact sometimes if they are selling homegrown vegetables, they'll actually promote that more. And, you know, it'd be great to see more of that. But it's only just one specific part of what we're talking about. I mean, there's other areas of diversification as well. We've been talking about the whole bioenergy and biomethane options and opportunities for years. We just need to encourage that more. We need to encourage people to invest, and we need to demonstrate to them that their investment will land well for them. The whole forestry issue, of course, is really important. I know sometimes there's a reluctance to go down that road, but we do need to reach, you know, a much higher level of afforestation in Ireland. And then just looking, as I say, again, at tillage and at horticulture and all of these other possibilities. And then on the land itself, where, I mean, we, in terms of the herd, one of the things that we can do in respect of the herd is that you look to try to reduce the finishing time of cattle. So instead of it going to, I think it's about 26 and a half months, could that be reduced down as far as maybe 21 months? These are the kinds of things that you could do that could make a real difference. And then the use of fertilizers. And again, I know very often this is a tough thing for people to deal with, because there's an initial perhaps price shock there. But we need to start using more fertilizers, urea protected fertilizers and so on, fertilizers that are not high in emissions. And these are difficult changes to make, but they're the kinds of changes that could make a real effect, make a real impact on our emissions from agriculture.
16: We are, unfortunately, because of a particular person in the White House, having great difficulties with fertilizer at the moment. And your report has come out now only a matter of weeks before the budget. And when you say supports that the farmers need to be supported, what do you mean by that?
15: Well, I mean more incentives. I mean more sort of ways of demonstrating to farmers how to do things differently and still make a profit. I mean, you know, Chagas, for example, have done a brilliant work in their studies in respect of like their so-called MAC that they published back a couple of years ago, where they have dealt with this finishing age point that I made there a minute ago, the fertilizer, the, you know, increased use of protected urea and fertilizer. They actually have demonstrated, I mean, I'm not an expert on it, but they've shown a better breeding strategies and so on. Like there's quite a lot of advice and information and encouragement there from organizations like Chagas. And that's the kind of support I mean. I don't mean, you know, this, we tend in Ireland to think immediately when we use the word support that it's financial and that it's financial interventions and so on. Like we can't really afford to do these kinds of things piecemeal anymore. Like it's got to be more long-term strategic thinking where farmers are supported in themselves making strategic changes in how they farm and in you know what kind of farming they engage in. So like that's what I mean by supports. I don't mean straight transfers. Sometimes they're necessary, but that's not what I had in mind.
16: It strikes me though that at the end of the day, all of this needs significant political will to get people mobilised. You're, without wanting to aid you, Alex, you're involved in the political world in Ireland for a number of years. You know, what do we need more? Like, how do we get movement on this matter? Because it does feel that it's quite stagnant at present.
15: It does feel sometimes that it's stagnant. There was a lot of progress sort of post-2019. I think a lot of people feel things have slid back a bit, not just in Ireland, but internationally. I think that a lot of politicians, and I'm not involved in politics anymore, but I know what they're like, if you know what I mean. They're people who have their ears to the ground in terms of their constituencies. They know where people are at. They will respond to pressure. Politicians do respond to pressure. They themselves are very often very well informed about these issues. They want to do the right thing. They want to see progress. I think that what will bring about change will be active involvement of citizens, of farmers, of people right across the country, to take a more active to intervene and to be more involved and to use their own agency to advocate for change, to understand how things could be different, to understand the detail of it a little bit more, and to become, I know people are busy in their lives, and it's easy for me to say people should get involved more and get involved in not just political parties, but maybe their own organisations, whether it's farming or otherwise, and press for change, because change tends to happen slowly in this kind of agenda. But to me, if the momentum is forward, that's the real critical thing. I know people say, we know it's an emergency, it's a time of emergency, but, you know, if we can just get people thinking in the right direction and move things forward, even if it's slower than we would like, I still feel that progress, forward momentum is what we want here. And I think people using their own agency, their own expertise, their own experience, coming together to solve a problem that all of humanity has here, you know, like, not to be too high flown about it, but this is not somebody else's problem. You know, this is our problem. Like, it's not somebody else's problem that farms are put in danger, crops or animal welfare, whatever it might be, by extreme heat or flooding. It's not someone else's problem. Like, it's actually our problem. And it's not going away, just to repeat the point. Like, these threats are not going away. So what are we going to do about them? And I say to people when they ask that question, that frustrated question, I kind of say, well, what are you going to do? I don't mean you, Ashing, but like, well, you know, actually journalism is extremely important. Mm-hmm. And programs and podcasts like this are incredibly important. But I think a question we're all entitled to ask ourselves and others is, what are you going to do about it? You know, what are we all going to do about it? Because in the end, that's the only way change happens.
16: Well, Alex White, chairperson of the Climate Change Advisory Council, thank you for joining us on Let's Go Green.
15: Pleasure.
16: We'll be back after the break.
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24: Bank of Ireland is regulated by the...

on a fairly regular basis by the Irish Fiscal Advisory Council. And in the last couple of days, the OECD has released a new report on the council, which I just wanted to bring it to you because the council, although it's looking at the overall fiscal situation of Ireland, it does have a lot of weight when it comes to, or a lot of thought and opinion around, the government's planning for climate change. Because at the end of the day, if we don't reach our 2030 targets, and it's looking rather unlikely that we're going to face millions, close to billions in debt to the EU because of this issue. So it's a very much, it's an environmental issue, but it's very much a financial issue as well. So the OECD has found that the Irish Fiscal Advisory Council punches above its weight. So, you know, that's always nice to hear. But it's really calling the government out a little bit on it. And it says that the government needs to address persistent gaps and delays in the council's access to official spending data, that these delays are having a significant impact on IFAC's work, that IFAC itself should have full autonomy over how it uses its own budget, and that this lack of autonomy is inconsistent with international best practice. And it says that it should, that would then allow the council to dedicate stable resources to long-term analysis. And that would support the Irish Fiscal Advisory Council in producing more frequent and in-depth publications on long-term fiscal challenges, i.e. climate change as being one of those. And it's also said that the Houses of the Oireachtas should have a stronger role in scrutinising and approving Ireland's medium-term fiscal plans. And the last two really piqued my interest because at the moment, it is very much in the gift of the government parties as to how the budget is put together, and in particular, those medium-term plans. But the OECD is suggesting that the Houses of the Oireachtas, i.e. the Dáil and the Seanad, would have a greater role there. Now, it'd be interesting to see exactly what they mean by that. But in response to this report, the chairperson of the Irish Fiscal Advisory Council, Seamus Coffey, has welcomed the report and says that it's great, you know, welcomes the fact that the OECD says the council ranks among the best performing fiscal councils in the OECD area, and that it has helped improve the understanding of public finances in Ireland. However, he says, it confirms what we've known for some time, that our mandate has grown, but the budget has not, and that reduced the size of the team and hit our long-term work. And he says that he hopes the government passes legislation that was promised back in 2021 soon, and that he looks forward to building on the review's recommendations. So it's very interesting, the OECD getting involved in the nitty-gritty of how Ireland manages its budget and plans long to medium term. And given that we do speak to the Irish Fiscal Advisory Council on a fairly regular basis, and most likely will do in the near future, I just thought it was worth bringing it to your attention. There is an event coming up this coming Saturday that I also thought is worth mentioning. Let me bring it up here now in front of me. So Laois County Council wants to let you know about Dúlra August Thiaracht Nature and Landscape, Sheiloid Dúlra Trí Gaeilge Irish Language Nature Walk. It's open to all levels of Irish. So if you're like me and you're attempting to brush up on your Gaeilge, but perhaps might be butchering it in the process. This is taking place this coming Saturday, 2 o'clock in the afternoon until four. I love events that start on a Saturday afternoon because Saturday mornings are very busy for an awful lot of households, and they can also be the time in the week when you're a bit wrecked. So this one is kicking off at 2 p.m. on Saturday afternoon. It's going to run until four, and it's taking place at Ballykilcavan Farm and Brewery at Kylebeg Stradbally. So it is an Irish language nature walk, and again, it's open to all levels of Irish. It's taking place at the Ballykilcavan Farm and Brewery just outside Stradbally in County Laois. If you have a

0: 10 handy. The air code for it is R32YOPK. That's R32YOPK. And it's this coming Saturday and it starts at 2 o'clock in the afternoon. Lovely and respectable time of day, dare I suggest. Unlike those things that kick off at, I don't know, crack of dawn on Saturday mornings when some of us like a lie-in, or maybe that's just me. Coming up after the break, we're going to be talking about our gardens and, you know, what we need to be doing and how we should be looking at them going forward. 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
0: You're listening to Let's Go Green here on Midlands 103, and we're joined once again by Anna Brown of Big Sky Flowers. Anna, you are very welcome back to the programme.
6: Thank you so much, Aisling. It's great to be here again.
0: Now, we are officially in autumn, and autumn tends to be a good time to think about the gardens and the outdoors and what we might want to do. And, you know, sometimes for people, it can be hard to know where to start, particularly given the weather conditions we've had in the last couple of years. So, like, where do we start in autumn? If you're not a tried and tested gardener, what's the best way to approach it as a season?
6: A lot of it is do nothing, which might be surprising. So the leaves are going to fall down. Other than the leaves on your path, leave the leaves. Those leaves will add organic material to the soil, which in turn will actually feed the worms. And then next summer, if there's a drought, all those little holes that are in the soil, if there's a flood, those little holes take the water away. And in the summer, that's where the water is stored. So if you have a very high amount of worms and life in your soil, it's going to make things a lot easier for you. You must be much more resilient when it comes to the summer and even to the wet winter. So leaving those leaves, you know, it's less work. You don't have to be using that there with blowers and stuff for sweeping. And it's actually really good. The worms love those leaves. They bring them in, and then there's like more and more worms. They have big, you know, sessions, and they have lots of babies. And that's really, really good for your soil. So we don't need to be cleaning up so much.
0: Because that can be a bit of hardship, let's be honest.
6: Absolutely. And unnecessary. I mean, we have this notion that, you know, tidiness is morally good and messiness is morally bad. When it comes to nature, that is not the case. It's the opposite in your garden. So the messier your garden, in some ways, the better. It's obviously the limit. You know, if you can't get out your door, it's a problem. But all that growth is a good thing. So like, if you've got anything that's growing up tall now with a hollow stem, I'm thinking of some examples would be like artichokes or teasel, but there's plenty of things that have hollow stems. leave them standing. If you go out and do a big cleanup on that, you've basically taken away all the homes for the insects, the beneficial insects who will eat your pests next year. So if you leave those nice hollow stems standing, that's like a home for ladybirds. Ladybirds like to overwinter in those hollow stems. So if you want ladybirds next year to be eating the green fly, you want to leave a place for them. And actually, there's a kind of an aesthetic now of kind of those tall things with a bit of frostiness that actually looks really beautiful. We're just used to thinking that, you know, the garden that's totally horizontal is the good garden. You know, that's the flat garden. That's not the case from an environmental point of view, and also from, an aesthetic point of view. Now we're getting to see that, like things like grasses and stuff are really beautiful. You know, when they turn brown and then they kind of frost, they're really gorgeous. So, and it's just a matter of kind of getting yourself used to that. We think, oh, you know, you're in your house and you have everything, you know, swept away and the bed's made and that's great. In the house, that's fine. But out in the garden, you don't want that aesthetic at all. You want the different aesthetic.
0: I think as well, there can be a little bit of fear that if I let the garden get messy, I'm going to have rodents, because rodents then have a place to hide. And I think people can get a little bit nervous about that.
6: Yeah, rodents are there anyhow. I mean, you know, there's the thing where if there's a rat within 6 foot of each of us at this moment, whenever there's humans, there's
0: rats.
6: None
0: of us like to hear that.
6: No, we don't like to think about it, but they're there. So you're not going to have more of them by leaving places to hide. But you're going to have less of the things that you want, like the hedgehogs, where are they going to live? You know, the butterflies, where their chrysalis is going to be hidden? You know, the birds, where they're going to hide from the cats and stuff. So having those hiding places, it's not just about the rats, you know, it's about all the other creatures that we share the world with. And, you know, unless you have something really seriously wrong, you won't be overrun with rats. Okay, if you're putting out, you know, your kitchen scraps into the compost bin every day and there's meat and stuff in it, yes, you'll be overrun with rats, but you don't need to do that. Otherwise, you won't, you know. And actually, having a few cats around is not a bad thing. I would grow cat mint and catnip in my garden, and all the neighbors' cats come and hang out in my garden. Now, I have 13 compost bins in a suburban garden, and I've never once seen a live rat or a mouse. Now, I see my cats, you know, kind of sitting up on the compost bin, paying great attention to what's going on in there. But I'd imagine that anything that comes peeping out probably will be eaten pretty quickly in that circle of life, you know, that needs to happen. So
0: where I am, my neighbours all have the cats, but I get the benefit. So it's because I'm not a cat person, I'm a dog person. So I can see the logic. I can see the logic, as much as we might not want to admit it. And Anna, like at this time of year, should we be thinking about, and I am thinking about, like we had a really dry summer. And we had a very wet start to the year. Do we need to start thinking about what we're planting in our gardens? And maybe thinking, well, actually, I need something that, okay, yes, I know it's needs to be biodiversity friendly, but also does it need to be drought tolerant?
6: I mean, the native hedges did fine this year. You know, they didn't die back. I mean, you're seeing a little bit of browning on the leaves, but actually you're seeing now, once we've had the rain, they're actually starting to grow again, even though it's kind of getting towards the end of the growing season. So like having trees and having shrubs from a point of view of drought is really good, because they soak up the rain. They prevent it from hitting the ground as quickly. You know, grass probably is the worst thing you could have. So if you could think about doing things, get rid of your grass, take away some of your grass. Grass like turned really brown during the drought.
0: Really
6: doesn't do a great job of soaking up moisture when it's wet. So we have these, like we've got these flash floods and we've got these really extended dry periods. More trees, more shrubs, more fruit bushes. You know, things like that where you can actually have some food, because, you know, we're hearing from the government we need to be prepared for, you know, 2 or 3 days of having no, you know, maybe no shops open. So you have some food out in your garden, maybe that's a good thing to have. So, you know, I'd be encouraging people. I wouldn't be saying get some exotic plant from the desert. Because it probably won't do that well in our winter. Probably won't do that well when it's raining a lot. So, and even look to see what in your garden did well this year and get more of that. Propagate it yourself.
0: How does one propagate? Because I've tried it and it has been a success, and it's not gone too well. So what's your trick?
6: There's not one trick. It depends on the plant and the time of the year.
0: Okay.
6: So there's kind of like, if you're looking in the spring, kind of before the 21st of June, there's like a lot of green growth going. So you're kind of taking the green growth then and using that to propagate. At this time, you're looking at more of the hardwood cutting. So And my rule of thumb is, if you want to get two or three plants, you propagate 10 or 12, you know, sticks. And then, you know, you're either going to have some to give away or you'll just have enough. But if you just think you're going to propagate one that's going to work, you know, that's not, and nature gives us the abundance. So why not? In terms of flowers and stuff, like, now it's time to be thinking about your biennials. So if you wanted to have Sweet William, things like that next year, I'm going to get them in the ground pretty sharpish. Maybe even, it might be even a little bit too late. Maybe you get some plug plants from a garden center. But those are lovely things. I mean, they grow really well this year. And because they were kind of established over the winter when it was wet, when the drought came, they actually were okay because they had nice deep roots and they could cope. So it's the things that went in, the things, you know, the half-hearty others that went in kind of maybe in June or so, they kind of just stuck there because there was no, that kind of growth, you know, the kind of thing where it's like a lovely soft day where it's warm and it's wet. We were missing that. I mean, while it was gloriously sunny, it was no moisture in the soil. In fact, the worms had all gone down. They'd gone down like several feet into the soil as well because they were searching for the moisture.
0: And like you mentioned the grass there, and like for a lot of people who live in housing estates, you know, that it's a semi-D, you know, there's a bit of maybe a front lawn and a back garden. And
6: that's where I live.
0: Perfect. It's where I live too. Okay. So, and maybe you want to have the garden for the kids to run about, you know, and you want to keep the neighbours happy. Is there an alternative to maybe, to keeping the lawn, but can you plant something else that will give that green effect, but it isn't grass, that it's something that will be a little bit more benefit to the environment?
6: I've seen people plant clover, which you don't have to mow it as much. I mean, for me, I got rid of my lawn because it was a waste of space. My kids wanted to play around the corner in the green space. They didn't want to play where I could see them. you know, and like, as far as pissing off the neighbors, I don't really care. I do. Certainly that they wouldn't love looking at my garden. Some of them love it, some of them don't. But my garden is the future. You know, people have to get used to this. Get used to having, you know, not just a flat, green, tidy surface. And I mean, whatever you do, don't put down AstroTurf. That is a disaster. That just biodegrades, microplastics. It's a terrible thing. So, you know, I suppose, I mean, it's rare enough. There's only like a couple of years where kids want to play in the lawn. I mean, that's a very short period. So whatever else you can do, you know, maybe, I don't know, I've seen people grow chamomile, I've seen them grow clover, I've seen them have a moss garden. I mean, that's very popular in Japan. So if you've got a very shady place, it might be hard to grow grass, but moss might grow beautifully. So okay. It's kind of like, you know, people think, oh, we got rid of the moss. Maybe just like you embrace the moss.
0: Yeah. And like you mentioned there about thinking about things and about how we look at it and think like accepting the future. But that is a challenge for people. And I think there's a lot of information out in the world, you know, and it can be hard to know, to figure out what exactly is the right thing to do. So like at this time of year, you're saying leave the leaves where they are. Okay. If they're on maybe a stepping path or a driveway, sweep them off from there for safety reasons. Even sweep them onto the flower bed. Let them mulch everything down. Your perennials like your Sweet William, they can be planted at this time of year. Is there anything else that we should be thinking about?
6: You could have some bulbs for spring colour. You know, and choose the ones that are good for pollinators like hyacinths and alliums, things like that. Daffodils and tulips, while they're beautiful, aren't actually much good. So make sure you intersperse a few ones. It'll say pollinator friendly on the bulbs when you buy them. And then the next year when those bulbs are spent, throw them under a tree because they actually like to be in the dry places. Mm-hmm. So rather than throwing them out or trying to use them in the same pot again, throw them under a tree with all that compost, and under your trees then will be beautiful and full of bulbs.
0: Fabulous.
6: Yeah.
0: And, like if we are trying to be mindful of the change in climate and we experienced a really dry summer,
6: mm-hmm.
0: Is it complicated to put in a water butt? Like, should we all have one?
6: No, they're very simple to add. There's a little bit of work cutting the plastic downpipes. Most people have plastic downpipes. They're not metal anymore. So it's not that hard to put them in. I've put them in and I'm not that great of a DIY person, but get someone to who's good to do it for you. And they're worth having. But the other thing, just to come back to Ashling, to the idea that, you know, we should get used to this, you know, things looking differently. I think the question to ask yourself when you're thinking about doing something is, who will make money from this? Because, you know, we get lots and lots of messages. A lot of the messages are to do with spending money. And, you know, there'll be a fair bit of greenwashing going on as well. Oh, you know, get this thing for your garden to be, you know. For me, spending as little money as possible is probably the best way to be as environmentally friendly as possible. So it's a question worth asking yourself when you're thinking about, I'm confused, which way do I go forward here? How do I do it? Draw yourself back in and say, how can I spend less money and do less work? And more than likely, that's the right answer. Even though it mightn't look, you know, like the brochures that you get in the door, that probably is the right answer. So, you know, kind of sit with that and kind of, and also if you see your neighbors doing things like this, where they're leaving things, you know, a bit messy, compliment them. You know, there's a lot of people will come by my garden and look at it and say, well, that's terrible messy now. Sometimes people say, will say it's gorgeous. Like they'll pick, you know, blackcurrants from the front, which they're welcome to do, you know, or raspberries. And we mean to encourage each other, like the people who are kind of anti, who are, you know, pro tidiness are very vocal. The ones who are pro biodiversity maybe are not so vocal. So I think we need to become more vocal in, you know, in terms of telling people that looks great, well done. You know, the council never gets to hear when they do a good job. They don't get to hear when something goes wrong. And it's the same for human, you know, the people living in the housing estate. So I think that's a point worth making, but I have the platform here.
0: Absolutely. And I think it's a very, very valid point. And in my own area, the council did a fabulous job planting native and species flowers that did incredibly well over the summer. And actually, they still look fabulous, come to think of it. So I've been making a list of what I might like to copy, seeing as they grew so well. I figure they're only a few metres away from the house. They should be safe.
6: Absolutely. Well,
0: Anna Brown, as always, thank you so much for joining us with all your tips and advice from Big Sky Flowers. And I know, Anna, you're on social media, you're online, so people can pay attention to what you're doing. It's Big Sky Flowers, isn't it?
6: That's right. Instagram, Facebook, and there's a website as well.
0: Fabulous. Well, listen, thank you for joining us.
6: Thanks, Aisling.
0: We'll be back after the break.
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0: 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Now, if you're listening to this programme live on Midlands 103 on Monday evening, the 14th of September, nearly forgot what month we're in there for a moment, you will know that the National Ploughing Championships kicks off in Tullamore, County Offaly tomorrow morning. Now, for many of you, you will already have your tickets bought online at npa.ie. I know that that has been a source of controversy in the past, but we're not going to get into it. But there's just something to remind you about. A, follow the traffic advice of the Gardaí on duty over the course of the next couple of days. Do not rely on sat-navs because they they should be updated with all the traffic diversions and all of that, but it is safest to follow the advice of the guards on duty directing traffic and, of course, the stewards in the parking areas. But once again this year, and I think this one is particularly important, and that's why I wanted to mention it on the show tonight, the National Ploughing Association and FBD Insurance have teamed up for the Keeping Your Child Safe initiative at the Ploughing Championships again this year. They will have over 40,000 child safety wristbands available free of charge at event entrances. So these are little wristbands where a parent or guardian has space to write a contact phone number. So if your youngster does go missing, all they'll have to do is go to an adult and ask them to phone their parent or guardian, and the number will be written on the wristband. It's a really good initiative. And look, it's so easy at these events just for a split second to lose track of a very short person, you know, or maybe they get really excited by something and they run off and they want to go and see it. And then all next thing, a panic ensues. So this is a lovely initiative. It's called Keeping You Safe. And the wristbands have been a trusted part of the National Ploughing Championships over a number of years now. But it might be something that in the hustle and bustle of the next couple of mornings when you're walking in, you might not have been aware of previously. I just wanted to give it a mention. So when you're entering the grounds in Scraggan this week, ask for a Keeping You Safe wristband for each of the children in your custody for the day. And then maybe make sure that you bring a good pen with you so that you can write your phone number on that wristband and let the little one know that if they do get lost, they just have to go and perhaps approach a Garda and tell them that, you know, Auntie Aisling's phone number is on my wristband. Can you give her a call, please? And I'd like to be reunited with her, please. And it's something that, you know, we probably should be thinking of doing at all events where youngsters are encouraged to attend. So I just wanted to give it a mention. Of course, there'll be thousands of people travelling to Scraggan in County Offaly in the coming days, which for people who are not travelling to the Ploughing Championships may be a bit of a nuisance when it comes to traffic disruptions and all of that. But I hope that you have a fabulous couple of days at it and that the weather, fingers crossed, is positive for you, that you can enjoy it and get out and about. And please, please, please bring your litter home with you. In fact, it would be a really good idea to bring a little rubbish bag in your backpack when you're going over the next couple of days so that you can bring your litter home with you, and at least you have something, somewhere to put it if you're not quite near a bin whenever you do have rubbish to hand. Because let's be honest, at things like this, we pick up bits and bobs and we snack over the course of the day and we might have tissues or maybe bottles of water or whatever it might be, but please don't leave your litter behind. And I'm afraid that's all we have time for on this week's episode of Let's Go Green. But I do have time to remind you to please do get in contact with me if there is something that you'd like me to cover here on the show, if there is an item you'd like us to think about considering, or if there's somebody who's really active in your community and is doing their bit in targeting climate change and creating environmentally friendly initiatives, perhaps of getting young people involved. Get in contact with me through midlands103.com. You can email me directly, hello@thecommunicationscoach.ie, or indeed you can send me a message over on LinkedIn. 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Well, as I said, that is all I have time for this evening. So have a great week at the ploughing. I will keep my fingers crossed that the weather will stay well. Congratulations once again to Shane Lowry. And we'll be back next week for another edition of Let's Go Green here on Midlands 103.
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16: It's 8 o'clock, I'm Daniel Pitcher. Northern Ireland's First Minister is calling for the Irish and UK governments to set a date for a border poll by 2030. Michelle O'Neill made the demand during a joint press conference with the Scottish and Welsh First Minister, where the trio committed to push for an end to British rule. They're appealing for their country's right to self-determination, with Scotland and Wales looking for independence and Northern Ireland Sinn Féin head outlining plans for reunification. Michelle O'Neill says preparations need to be put in place.
17: The thinking is around what is the big prize here for our people, and the big prize here is unification. It is the end to partition, and it is that new beginning in a new Ireland. And I think the comments that we've seen over the weekend very much just reflect that there is a chorus now of people that are engaged in this debate.
16: A public inquiry has found serious failings in the police investigation into the sectarian murder of Robert Hamill almost 30 years ago. The 25-year-old Catholic man was fatally beaten in Portadown in County Armagh in 1997. The report found that police did not properly investigate his murder. However, it concluded that officers did not collude with or facilitate those responsible for the killing. Prevention, support for survivors and improved treatment are some of the key areas being focused on at the HSC's Sepsis Action Plan, which was launched today. Symptoms include slurred speech, fever, shortness of breath, dizziness and a rash. Last year, there were almost 12,000 cases of it in Irish hospitals. Co-chair of the Board of Trustees of the Irish Sepsis Foundation, Kim Wise, says that there are many things that can cause sepsis.
18: It can be caused by many different things. We've kind of evolved from the fact that people used to only think it was associated with blood poisoning. It can be caused by a bacterial infection, and I suppose that's why we're here today. It's to teach the public and educate them on the signs and symptoms of sepsis and what to look out for.
16: Donald Trump says the US is open to restarting negotiations with Iran, claiming Tehran wants a peace deal quickly and badly. The US president says any decision on when talks resume will ultimately be his. Meanwhile, oil prices have climbed further, with Brent crude rising above $107 a barrel. It comes as disruption continues in the Strait of Hormuz. The health minister has defended a Saturday pilot unit in Letterkenny University Hospital that treated just 5 patients in 12 weeks. A report on the consultant-led acute medical assessment found that there had been no measurable improvement in emergency department flow and recommended the unit be discontinued, according to the Irish Times. However, it's claimed the facility had to be used for extra hospital beds to deal with patient overflow on a number of weekends. Health Minister Jennifer Carolyn McNeill says, as such, it's not a true test of how effective this kind of Saturday unit can be.
19: But that particular study, you know, it's not a real test of the AMAU, because, as Dr. Henry has said, it was being used for surge.
16: A residents group in North Dublin has called on the Transport Minister to ban night flights. Minister Dara O'Brien, who's also a TD for those living in St. Margaret's, the ward, was sent a duvet by residents who claim that they've been missing out on sleep because of late flights. Spokesperson Dr. Niamh Maher thinks that they feel they've been ignored.
20: Our committee recognised Dublin's really important for the economy. It's our national airport, it's important for jobs and so on. But at the moment, it's completely unbalanced, the focus, and people that are being the worst affected are essentially being ignored or fobbed off with, you know, promises of things that never happen.
16: And Macklemore says he didn't need 10 shows with Ed Sheeran after being dropped from the remaining US dates of his tour. The rapper says he only needed 2 chances to stand in front of 90,000 people and say Free Palestine. He claims stadium owners threatened to block Sheeran's shows if Macklemore remained on the lineup. He says if his comments cost him the tour but turned attention back to Palestine, it would be a successful tour. And that's your news at 8:04.
21: And in sport, tonight's games are just getting underway in the Premier Division of the SSE Airtricity League. St. Patrick's Athletic have travelled to Oriel Park to face Dundalk, knowing a win would move them to the summit of the table. Sligo Rovers are hoping to get a much-needed victory against Galway United to boost their slim chances of staying in the top flight. Shelburne are hosting Drogheda United, while Waterford are playing Derry City. 2 unbeaten teams are also meeting in the Premier League, with Leeds having just kicked off at home to Newcastle. A win for Newcastle there would move them into the top 4. The Premier League's VAR officials, who made an error in awarding a goal to Manchester City in yesterday's derby, have not been appointed to a game for this weekend. Matt Donoghue and his assistant Blake Antrobus gave the Erling Haaland strike, despite Enzo Fernandez appearing to interfere with play from an offside position. Referee's body, ProRef, admits Donoghue should have sent the on-field official Michael Oliver to the screen. Michael Noonan is reportedly close to joining Nottingham Forest. The Daily Telegraph is reporting that the Premier League club have scheduled a medical this week for the Shamrock Rovers striker. He'd make the move to England on a free transfer in January, with Rovers and St. Pat's set to receive a development fee for the teenager. Shane Lowry is back inside the top 50 on the New World Rankings. He's jumped up to 41st on the back of winning the Irish Open for a second time. Lowry's early exit in the FedEx Cup playoffs had left him in danger of missing out on a place at the Masters next season.
22: Yeah, like, the Masters is a big thing for me, you know. Even, you know, I dropped outside the top 50 in the world, and I know I need to be there by Christmas, but I knew I had a couple of big tournaments coming up that if I played well, I could get back there. So it's nice to pretty much have cemented that.
21: Shane O'Donnell has vowed to enjoy and embrace the last few games left before his retirement from club hurling. The 2-time All-Ireland winner with Clare has revealed that this will be his last campaign with Aero O'Guinness. O'Donnell helped the reigning champions to reach the semi-finals at the weekend, and he's set to step away entirely from hurling, having retired from Intercounty this summer. And a hand injury has forced Kelly Harrington to withdraw from the upcoming European Boxing Championships. The double Olympic champion hasn't recovered in time for the tournament in Sofia, which gets underway later this week. And that's your news and sport. I'm Will O'Callaghan. It's now 8:06.
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23: Well, rain tonight, turning heavy at times. This rain will clear eastwards overnight. Temperatures of around 11 to 13 degrees. Still nice nighttime values. Tomorrow, Tuesday, a bright, fresh day with sunny spells and scattered showers. Highest temperatures of 15 and reaching a nice 18 degrees. It'll be nice for the ploughing.
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23: Well, indeed, you're very, very welcome on into your programme, Country Roads, right here on your station, Midlands 103. And you know, the first thing I want to say is Katie Taylor. Well, I didn't think that it could get any better for us here in this little green Ireland of ours until along comes, of course, Mr. Shane Lowry with that superb display of golf at Doonbeg. And of course, a terrific the tariffs, of course, coming off the whiskey as well. Two little things there. But to say to Shane, well done. It was the best display of golf I've witnessed in my entire life. I can tell you, you should be given the Freedom of Ireland, my good friend, for doing what you did. It's absolutely amazing. You're on the tip of everyone's lips today and will be for quite some time. We're so happy for you. And indeed for the Scanlon and Lowry families in Clara and the people of Clara as well. What a very proud town. And producing a wonderful son to go out there and do such a great job. As I say, it's something that I probably won't ever get to witness again. I hope I would, but I doubt it. Amazing, 11 shots clear, and so cool and so calm how he did that. Now, from again, big congratulations to Shane and all of your family, both sides, both the Scanlons and the Lowrys as well, and to the people of Clara as well. And of course, Eskeree as well, or Esker, the Eskeree Golf Club as well. A lot to play there, a lot to do with your success as well. Now, the Ploughing Championships, as you know, is on the next couple of days. And a little message is, please leave early in the morning if you're heading for the ploughing and obey the Gardaí and the ploughing road signs as well. They're there for a reason, to help you get there safe and on time and not have you sitting in crazy traffic where at all possible. So do take care and enjoy the ploughing. Text in tonight on the show. It's 083 30 10 103. That's also a WhatsApp line, so it won't cost you a penny. And I want to say thanks to the people of Tom's Tavern in Ferban for giving me such a great welcome to see you all there. Singing every note was brilliant. And thanks to Tom, of course, as well. And I hope to see you there again very, very soon indeed. Here's Keith Urban and Brown Eyes Baby.

0: There you go, Ryan Lynch and his Sunshine Man, especially for my good friend Martin Weldon. I was looking after a Hunter. Well, a Sunbeam Vogue 1970 belonging to Martin. What a lovely car. Beautiful shade of blue. Very unusual shade. And lovely black leather with the little moulding in the leather. It's absolutely gorgeous. Mouldings, as in the little shapes in it. Absolutely gorgeous little car. An automatic. I haven't seen one of them in years. Now, time to take a wee break here on Midlands 103. Urban Cowboy, Callie Turker, after the break.
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5: 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Like even my school, like my English was very little. I did learn in school, but it still was pretty little. And I was a bit of a worried of how would people kind of take me in, but I was welcomed so well by my teachers, by even students around there. I was so shocked of amount of different students, how everyone are different nationalities.
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0: Well, you know, we might still get some more sunshine. So, Cleone, you could be right. Maybe summer's not leaving. Maybe it's staying for a little bit longer. God knows. Callie Tucker before that, and Urban Cowboy. Time now for the...
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0: St. Finian's Pathway community team invites everyone, of course, to join their pilgrimage walk on Sunday, the 26th of September. 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There's a special celebration on World Alzheimer's Day, Monday, 21st of September at 2:30. It goes on till 4 p.m. That's in the Charleville Centre, Church Road, Tullamore. Guest speaker, Superintendent Tony Tighe. Come along, meet new people and enjoy a relaxed afternoon.

0: TRIDUUM Tridum in honour of Saint Therese of Lisieux will be held at 7:15 p.m. Masses in Carmelite Church Moat, County Westmeath. That's on Tuesday, 29th of September, Wednesday, 30th of September, and Thursday, 1st of October. A relic of Saint Therese will be present for veneration during the Tridum. I hope I've got that. Tridum. There will be a blessing of roses on her feast day, 1st of October, and all are welcome. I do apologise if I didn't pronounce that correctly. 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

0: There you go. Camillison heads up. We're in Cooney's the weekend and in Clark's, I think it was, in Mullingar as well. So well done, lads. Great band. Great, great music. Great songs. Luke Bryan before that. But I got a beer in my hand. Good man, Luke. Well, do you know what? Drink it, Luke, and enjoy it. Don't be having it in that one hand all the time. Drink it and enjoy it and get yourself another one. Okay, do text in. It's 083 30 10 103. Hello to you, Margaret Cleary. Good to have you on board. And Teresa, glad you had a nice weekend. Do text 083 30 10 103. Don't forget you can WhatsApp as well. Won't cost you a penny to send in a little WhatsApp message to me here on the show. Hope you're enjoying the programme and the music. Mary Chapin Carpenter. Isn't that some name to have? Mary Chapin. Have you met her at a dance? What's your name? Well, it's Mary Chapin Carpenter. By the time she gets the Carpenter, it's all right, don't worry about it. I'll be back next week. So we've got Mary Chapin and we have Caitlin, two ladies in a row, one with passionate kisses and the other put the key in the mailbox right here on Midlands 103.
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0: Oh, there you go. Young Caitlin and the Keys in the Mailbox. Come on in. And before that, Mary Chapin Carpenter and the Passionate Kisses. So just a reminder to just if you just joined me and you tuned in from Clara, I did give a big mention out to our very own Shane and how proud all the people of Clara and all the people of Offaly, Westmeath and Laois, who listen, of course, to Country Roads here on Midlands 103, would be very, very proud of Shane Lowry as well. So again, once again, big congrats to the Scanlon family and the Lowry family and to Esker Hills as well for all of that. And a little message on the Ploughing Championship. If you're heading there, go there early, leave early and obey the instructions of the Gardaí and also the ploughing road signs which are put up there to help you get to and from the ploughing championships. And if you're heading off, have a great day. It will be a wonderful day out. It's not all that expensive to go either. You can go out and have a wonderful day for very, very little money. Just go early, take your time and make a full day. But after the break, David James, he's going for the one. Never such a thing as going for the one.
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6: In relation to Tom Jones being dropped from The Voice, Jimmy's in Port Arlington. 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

Ah, there you go. Imagine, whoever says I'm only going for the one, we probably all do. Loving, I'm only popping down for one. I'll be back in a short one, maybe half an hour. And you're gone out at about 9 o'clock and half one in the morning, you stumble in. I had to wait until half one because I didn't have a drink until the last minute. That's the only one I had, but I just left it late to have it. must have been a very strong drink. You look in an awful state there. Your shirt's a bit torn and everything, you know. So, going for the one. It's not always the case, is it? That, of course, was David James, Ireland's newest singing sensation, of course. Now, Mike Denver, the Galway boy, and the song Raise the Roof. We'll take you to the news at 9 o'clock. I'll chat to you after the news.

0: 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HugoLunam.ie. 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
0: 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So tune in on Tuesday live from the ploughing. 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
9: It's 9 o'clock. I'm Daniel Pitcher. Northern Ireland's First Minister is calling for the Irish and UK governments to set a date for a border poll by 2030. Michelle O'Neill made the demand during a joint press conference with the Scottish and Welsh First Minister, where the trio committed to push for an end to British rule. They're appealing to their country's right to self-determination, with Scotland and Wales looking for independence and Northern Ireland's Sinn Féin's head outlining plans for reunification. Michelle O'Neill says preparations need to be put in place.
10: The thinking is around what is the big prize here for our people, and the big prize here is unification. It is the end to partition, and it is that new beginning in a new Ireland. And I think the comments that we've seen over the weekend very much just reflect that there is a chorus now of people that are engaged in this debate.
9: A public inquiry has found serious failings in the police investigation into the sectarian murder of Robert Hamill almost 30 years ago. The 25-year-old Catholic man was fatally beaten and ported down in County Armagh in 1997. The report found police did not properly investigate his murder. However, it concluded officers did not collude with or facilitate those responsible for the killing. Introducing new rules on roadside memorials will be difficult to enforce, according to a road safety group. A new policy has been put forward for the approval to Dunleary Rathdown councillors. It would see limits on size and which roads memorials can be created. It follows new guidelines for local authorities from Transport Infrastructure Ireland and the Department of Transport, which were introduced last year. Vice President of the Irish Road Victims Association, Leo Leggio, says it's a difficult situation.
11: If the council took them down,
7: maybe replace them with a cross and leave a little soft tie there if it's a child. How are they going to enforce it even? You know what I mean? How are they going to enforce it? Are they going to employ more people to take them down and someone might come along and just put it back up again? It's a tough one when you're trying to think of both. So you're thinking of the road safety and you're thinking of the family involved as well.
9: A residents group in North Dublin has called on the Transport Minister to ban night flights. Minister Dara O'Brien, who's also a TD for those living in St Margaret's, the ward, was sent a duvet by residents who claim that they're missing out on sleep because of the flights. Spokesperson Dr Niamh Maher says they feel they've been ignored.
11: Our committee recognised Dublin's really important for the economy. It's our national airport, it's important for jobs and so on. But at the moment, it's completely unbalanced, the focus, and people that are being the worst affected are essentially being ignored or fobbed off with, you know, promises of things that never happen.
9: The FAI's director of football says there would be an unknown consequence if Ireland refused to play Israel in the Nations League. The two sides will face off twice later this year. The first game in Hungary on September 27th, followed by the second one in Serbia on October 4th. There have been calls for Ireland to boycott the games as a result of Israel's war in Gaza. John Martin says that they would prefer not to play the matches, but explains why they have to.
12: Well, there is obviously significant financial ramifications that we are aware of, and then there's the unknown financials that come out of any sanctions that might come, which are unknown, so probably unfair to speculate, but obviously part of any risk assessment that we do.
9: Oasis will play two nights at Slane Castle next year. After much speculation, the band confirmed that they'll take to the stage on the 4th and 5th of September. Anyone planning to get tickets must register interest before this Thursday at 4 o'clock, before sales open next Friday, September 25th. Dave Hanratty, host of the No Encore podcast, says demand will be huge.
13: You might think, well, come, they had those two gigs in Croke Park, everyone was very, very happy. But the fact is, those two gigs were such an incredible advertisement, whether you were there or whether you weren't there. Because if you were there, you apparently had the best night of your entire life. And if you weren't there, you missed out on the best night of your entire life. The Gallagher brothers are laughing all the way to the bank.
9: And that's your latest news update for now, with the time coming up to 9:04. And in sport, St Patrick's Athletic are on course to move to the top of the Premier Division of the SSE Airtricity League. Stephen Kenny's side leads 2-0 at Dundalk, with Aidan Keena scoring both goals at Oriel Park, while Galway United are 2-1 up at basement side Sligo Rovers. And it's 1-1 between Shelburne and Drogheda United at Tolka Park, and in the game between Waterford and Derry City. While across channel, Leeds are 3-0 up against Newcastle in the Premier League, just going into the second half there. While the Premier League VAR officials, who made an error in awarding a goal to Manchester City in yesterday's derby, have not been appointed to a game this weekend. Matt Donoghue and assistant Blake Antrobus gave Erling Haaland's strike despite Enzo Fernandez appearing to interfere with play in an offside position. Michael Noonan is reportedly close to joining Nottingham Forest, the Daily Telegraph claiming the Premier League club have scheduled a medical for the Shamrock Rovers striker this week. In rugby, Ronan O'Gara has committed his future to La Rochelle by signing a long-term contract with the club. The former Ireland and Munster out-half's new deal will keep him in France until the summer of 2031. His current contract was due to expire next summer at the club. He led to two Investec Champions Cup titles. In golf, Shane Lowry's back inside the world top 50. He's jumped up to 41st on the back of winning the Irish Open for the second time. Lowry's early exit in the FedEx Cup playoffs had led him in danger of missing out at a place in the Masters next year.
14: Yeah, like, the Masters is a big thing for me, you know. Even, I dropped outside the top 50 in the world, and I know I need to be there by Christmas, but I knew I had a couple of big tournaments coming up that if I played well, I could get back there. So it's nice to pretty much have cemented that.
9: And finally, to news of Gaelic games, and Shane O'Donnell has vowed to enjoy and embrace the last few games before his retirement from club hurling. The two-time All-Ireland winner with Clare has revealed that this will be his last campaign with Éire Óg of Ennis. And that's your latest news and sports update. The time is 9:06.
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15: It's now time for this evening's obituaries. David Goodwin, Tennille House, Rose Nallis, proprietor EV Condo Limited, Portlaoise, and former member of Laois County Council, died September 12th. Funeral service tomorrow at 2 in St. Bridget's Church, Rose Nallis, followed by burial at the Friends Burial Ground, Rose Nallis. House private tomorrow morning. Family flowers only and donations to palliative care unit, Portlaoise Hospital. Eamon McDonough, Meadowville, Burr, County Offaly and formerly of Dublin, died 12th of September. removal tomorrow morning at 9:30 to St. Columbkeel's Church, Duro, arriving for funeral mass at 10. Burial after mass in the adjoining cemetery. Family flowers only, please, and donations in lieu of flowers to Parkinson's Ireland. The funeral mass can be viewed on Tullamore Parish webcam. Eamon Moore, Meadowville Burgh, County Offaly, died September 12th. Reposing at Lochnan's Funeral Home, Burgh, tomorrow from 5 until 7:30. Removal on Wednesday morning to St. Brendan's Church, Burgh, arriving for funeral mass at 11, followed by burial afterwards in Clonochel Cemetery. Family flowers only, please. Donations, if desired, in lieu to the Irish Heart Foundation. The funeral can be viewed on Brendan Burgh Facebook page. George Hatton, Twyford Balin, Athlone, County Westmeath, died 12th of September. Requiem Mass at 12 tomorrow in Corpus Christi Church, Mount Temple, followed by burial in Donegan Cemetery. No flowers, please. Donations in lieu, if desired, to the South Westmeath Hospice. House private for family tomorrow morning. James Jimmy Kiernan, St. Jude's Ballanderry, Mullingar, County Westmeath, later Ballinalee, County Longford, died September 12th. Reposing at Gilsenan's Funeral Home tomorrow from 6:30 until 8, and followed by removal to the Church of the Assumption, Tygmon, arriving at 8:30. The funeral mass will be celebrated on Wednesday at 1, followed by burial in the adjoining cemetery. The mass may be viewed on Church of the Assumption Tygmon YouTube channel. Family flowers only, please. Donations in lieu of desire to the Friends of St. Luke's Cancer Care. Noreen Fagan, ní Mahin, Inish Free, Rahan, Collinstown, County Westmeath, and formerly of Belfast, Northern Ireland, died 12th of September. Noreen's funeral mass will take place in St. Mary's Church, Collinstown, tomorrow at 11, and may be viewed on St. Mary's Church, Collinstown webcam. Burial afterwards in the local cemetery. House strictly private at all times, please. Tom Doolin, Killahan Tubber, Ballycumber, County Offaly, died 12th of September. Requiem Mass will be celebrated tomorrow in St. Manchan's Church at 11 and may be viewed on YouTube. Burial afterwards in the adjoining cemetery. Family flowers only, please, and donations instead, if desired, to the Clonmacnoise Ward at the Midland Regional Hospital, Tullamore. Our YesJ Garevshiad. Our next obituary service will be broadcast tomorrow morning after the 7:30 a.m. news headlines. To view any of the obituaries or the funeral services directory, please visit midlands103.com.

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2: While rain turning heavy at times tonight, this rain will clear eastwards overnight. Temperatures there of around 11 to 13 degrees. Tomorrow Tuesday, a bright, fresh day with sunny spells and the odd scattered shower. Highest temperatures are around 15 and reaching a nice 18 degrees. So it'll be nice for the ploughing.
1: Midlands 103 weather. With Mullingar Autos Volkswagen. 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We'll be right back.

0: that's Katie McParland and Lipstick, and open the show this hour. George Strait, the legend, of course, with Heartland. And that welcomes you into the final of your programme, Country Roads, right here on your station, Midlands 103. Expected some rain tonight, but for tomorrow is expected a few showers and plenty of sunshine. So if you're heading off to the ploughing, you know, well, bring a Mac with you anyway, bring a Brawley, just in case. But I reckon it's going to be a nice day for you. Hi, John Ellens. Have a nice Monday night on your Country Roads show. Play the Neon Moon if you can. That's for Imelda. I mightn't get a chance to play it tonight with Imelda, but I will give it a spin for you during the week. Great to hear from you as always. I hope you had a lovely weekend. You too can text in on 083 30 10 103. It's also a WhatsApp line, so it won't cost you a penny. It's 083 30 10 103. After the break, Clint Black and A Better Man. It's what we all try to be, isn't it? Or a better woman, whichever the case may be.
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0: you go. That's Marty Monaghan. You'll catch Marty around Mullingar and further afield as well. Lord, I hope this day is good. And before that, Clint Black and A Better Man. Right now, it's time for these.
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0: There you go. Colin McKay Promotions and Events present. Lots of stuff going on here. Chris Kent in Raheem Woods, Athenry, 18th of September. Hotel Kilmore Cavan, 2nd of October. Landmark Hotel in the wonderful Carrick on Shannon on the 28th of November. Richard Cooper of Apres Match at Newgrange Hotel Navan, 19th of September. Sinead Culbert from Dirtbirds is in the Westgrove Hotel Clane the 25th. Well, will be, of course, isn't there yet, on the 25th of September. Bernard Casey will be in the Westgrove Hotel Clane, 16th of October. And Deirdre O'Kane, funny lady indeed, in the Tullamore Court Hotel, 25th of October at the Landmark Hotel Carrick and Shannon, 7th of November. So you got the Tullamore Court, 25th of October, Landmark Hotel Shannon, Carrick and Shannon, 7th of November, Westgrove Hotel Clane, 13th of November, and Hotel Kilmore Cavan on the 14th of November. More? There's more. Yes, there is indeed. Cash Return Show in the Shearwater Hotel, Bannisloe, 20th of November, and they're also at the Tullamore Court Hotel on the 4th of December. And introducing new tribute show, Blondie Raptured, on tour this October in Carlow, Monaghan, Navan, Cavan, Newry, and indeed Mullingar. More of those details will be given to you as we get near the dates. Details and tickets for all these shows at 2027 shows are at colm mccabe.com, mccabe .com. 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Friday, 18th of September at 8 p.m, and that's at the Dean Crow Theatre in Athlone. 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

0: Absolutely gorgeous young Jade, 19 years of age, a self-penned track, We'll Dance by the Fire. As good as any that's out there at the minute. It's great to see, as I say, original stuff. Andrew Kenny before that, Tougher Than the Rest. I met Andrew about 6 months ago at a fundraiser in Bannisloe. Lovely, lovely man, lovely family too. And I said, Andrew, get some new stuff and send it in to me. But I'm sure you will. If you're listening, you will. Dolly Parton, the late great before that. And Here You Come Again. Leeds v Newcastle. A very big surprise tonight. Leeds 4, Newcastle 0. 77 minutes gone in that game. That's a big surprise. But you know, our own Tony Christie was off for the next couple of nights. Is absolutely delighted. He's a big, big Leeds fan. Garth Brooks, Friends in Low Places, after the break, right here on Midlands 103.
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1: 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This is an immediate start temporary position with the possibility of working up to 3 days per week for a period of 6 months. 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They're looking for general operatives, a supervisor for the slat division, 2 slat installer assistants, as well as apprentice positions. 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

0: And a lovely song, Excusez-moi, My Heart. Ryan Turner, a little bit of French in there, Ryan. Fair play to you. And before that, Mr. Garth Brooks and Friends in Low Places. I'd say I'd have a few of them, all right. After the break, right here in your station, Midlands 103, the great Charlie Lansbourne. What colour is the wind?
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2: What

There you go, Claudia Buckley, Johnny Brady, and of course John Hogan, the Grand Old Opry. Charlie Lanser for that, What Colour Is the Wind? And just my wee sister out in France. Of course, this is a hard time for the family because tomorrow will be the 1 year anniversary of my mum's passing. So may she rest in peace. And Julie, arms around you. We're not there to be sitting with you and comforting you as well, but arms around you. Midlands 103 goes on through the night. Don't forget, I'm going to leave you now with Simon Casey and Cleona Hagen with the song Need You Now. Thank you for phoning, for texting. We'll do it all tomorrow night at 8. Leeds have won 4-1. Take care. Bye-bye.

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4: At 10, I'm Daniel Pitcher. Vladimir Zelensky says Ukraine is ready to stop attacks on Russian energy infrastructure if Moscow does the same. Donald Trump claims both countries have agreed to halt strikes on each other's energy targets, but the Ukrainian president says that he's sceptical Russia will stick to any agreement. He says the US must ensure Moscow is genuinely prepared to follow through before Kyiv takes the necessary steps. Two people have been arrested following a security alert in East Belfast. PSNI were called to Victor Place after reports of an altercation and possible weapons at a property. Two suspected firearms and two potential explosive devices were discovered, but were later found to be imitation. Residents who were evacuated have now returned to their homes, while a man and a woman remain in police custody. Introducing new rules on roadside memorials will be difficult to enforce, according to a road safety group. A new policy has been put forward for approval to Dunleary Rathdown councillors. It would see limits on size and which roads memorials can be created. It follows new guidelines for local authorities from Transport Infrastructure Ireland, which were introduced last year. Vice President of the Irish Road Victims Association, Leo Leggio, says it'll be a difficult situation.
5: If the council took them down, maybe replace them with a cross and leave a little soft tie there if it's a child. How are they going to enforce it even? You know what I mean? How are they going to enforce it? Are they going to employ more people to take them down and someone might come along and just put it back up again? It's a tough one when you're trying to think of both. You're thinking of the road safety and you're thinking of the family involved as well.
4: And a residents group living under Dublin Airport's flight path says noise mitigation for late night flights isn't working. The St. Margaret's the Ward residents group has called for a ban on late night flights, claiming that their sleep is being interrupted. Spokesperson Dr. Niamh Maher is calling for further engagement with local TD and Minister for Transport Dara O'Brien.
6: What is being offered is substandard in terms of mitigating the noise or trying to reduce the exposure. So, you know, it really isn't enough and there needs to be proper engagement. And not basically gaslighting of people's issues or offering something that is being, you know, displayed as being helpful when it's not really helpful at all.
4: September is Sepsis Awareness Month, and today the HSE launched its five-year action plan on the condition. Last year, there were almost 12,000 cases of sepsis and sepsis shock in hospitals. The potentially life-threatening complication can hide, and any infection can lead to rapid deterioration in health. In 2016, Kim Wise was 23 weeks pregnant when she was discovered with sepsis.
7: My sepsis was actually caused by an abdominal abscess due to Crohn's disease when I was pregnant. I was dealing with an awful lot, you know, physically and mentally. But, you know, there was no supports in place at the time. There was no Irish Sepsis Foundation to turn to. So it's fantastic that we have this strategy now and that we have plans in place and that we have an Irish Sepsis Foundation that can join with the likes of the HSE to bring this to the public.
4: The FAI's director of football says that there would be unknown consequences if Ireland refused to play Israel in the Nations League. The two sides will face off later this year. The first game in Hungary on September 27th, the second in Serbia on October 4th. There have been calls for Ireland to boycott the games as a result of Israel's war in Gaza. And Oasis will play two nights at Slane Castle next year. After much speculation, the band have confirmed that they'll take to the stage on the 4th and 5th of September. Anyone planning to get tickets must register their interest before Thursday at 4 o'clock, before sales open next Friday, September 25th. Dave Hanratty, from the host of No Encore podcast, says the demand will be huge.
8: You might think, well, you know, they've come, they had those two gigs in Croke Park, everyone was very, very happy. But the fact is, those two gigs were such an incredible advertisement, whether you were there or whether you weren't there. Because if you were there, you apparently had the best night of your entire life. And if you weren't there, you missed out on the best night of your entire life. The Gallagher brothers are laughing all the way to the bank.
4: It's 4 minutes past 10.

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1: Irish culture, it felt familiar for me in the same time. I really love how open the people are and how like welcoming they felt at the time. Like even my school, like my English was very little. I did learn in school, but I still was pretty little, and I was a bit of a worried of how would people kind of take me in, but I was welcomed so well by my teachers, by even students around there. I was so shocked of amount of different students, how everyone are different nationalities. Shine

0: relation to Tom Jones being dropped from The Voice. Jimmy's in Port Arlington. Thanks for the WhatsApp, Jimmy. He says, age is just a number. If you're fit to do the job, then you should be allowed to do it. He says, I'm 63, working on a building site since I was 15, and I'd run rings around the younger men in their 20s and 30s. Good man, Jimmy. Thanks for the message.
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1: When I started as a counsellor, and not only myself but other women, we had to work twice as hard to be heard and be seen and be seen to be successful. 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
1: When I started as a counsellor, and not only myself but other women, we had to work twice as hard to be heard and be seen to be successful. 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

0: Hello, hello, and good morning. It is the morning after the day before. Shane Lowry, Irish Open champion once again. He ends a title drought of 1,400 days in spectacular, record-breaking fashion. We're going to bring you all the way to his home club to hear from those who've seen him go from a juvenile through to being one of the best players in the world. What a day of action it was yesterday and on Saturday and on Friday when he set a course record, and on Thursday, immaculate golf, a phenomenal performance and a heartwarming story, to say the least. And there's so much noise around the Irish Open this year with the visit of the US President Donald Trump. There was the whiskey tariff announcement, and it's been a weekend of headlines, and certainly Offaly and the Midlands not far from them. Also coming up on the programme today, children in the Midlands are being denied speech and language therapy. You will hear about bogus callers calling door to door in Leash. And you'll meet the man behind so many famous impersonations of some of the best loved and well known RTE sports pundits a little bit later in the programme. And we have your Monday sports review for everything beyond the golf as well. Let's have a look and see what is making the news this morning in the papers. And it won't surprise you to hear and to know and to see that Shane Lowry is dominating the front pages. Now, so Lowry thrusting the Irish Open trophy towards the sky on the front of the Examiner. Ireland unable to freeze criminal assets. Cormac O'Keefe is writing about Ireland's failure to participate in key international initiatives and conventions, which is making it significantly more difficult to freeze and confiscate criminal assets and incomes, particularly if they cross borders. That's according to a government document. The National Economic Crime and Corruption Strategy also states that Ireland has to enhance its laws on confiscating proceeds of crime in cases involving a criminal conviction. You can read more on the Examiner, and they do have a sidebar on Lowry's performance. He finished 11 shots clear of the field, 22 under, scarcely believable unless you were watching how he was playing over the course of last week. The Irish Times has a picture of Shane Lowry beaming with the Taoiseach in the background and the US President in the foreground. The President has got a fetching white baseball cap on, which simply says USA. Frank McNally writes above the picture, "Trump steals the limelight from record-breaking Lowry." I don't know if he did steal the limelight, certainly not in this jurisdiction. The world's largest betting site is to shut to Irish users after watchdog action. Mark Tye and Emmett Malone are writing that it's after an intervention from the Gambling Regulatory Authority of Ireland. A stake which claims to have more than 44 million customers in 169 countries blocked access to Irish users last week after engagement with the GRAI. The regulator has powers to sanction or take high court action against firms operating without appropriate licenses, and the licensing system for online betting came into effect on the 1st of July, establishing new rules for age verification, prompt payment of winnings, and prohibition on the use of credit cards. A third party there's 33 such licenses issued so far, but responding to a query from the Irish Times, the GRAI says that following intervention, operators including two major prediction markets and a major international online gambling platform have been geo-blocked in their services. It'd be interesting to see what comes out of that one. Front of the Irish Daily Star, it is the smiling Donalds, the smiling Shane, and the Irish Open trophy in between the two of them. The shots are on Shane. Yeah, Donald Trump actually credited Shane Lowry with potentially having some sort of an influence on his decision to lift tariffs on Irish whiskey, specifically for Ireland and not the European Union. How our partners in Europe will feel about that, we'll have to wait and see. But good news for those who make the likes of Tullamore Dew. You can imagine Shane Lowry did put in a good word in that respect. I mentioned the limelight being stolen from Shane Lowry by Donald Trump. Frank McNally has been writing that true to form, even on a weekend when his golf course was hosting a record-breaking home winner, Donald Trump still managed to dominate the headlines. His unerring instinct for self-promotion survived even the fraught moment when he had to present Shane Lowry with the Crystal Trophy for winning the Irish Open, before doing which he raised a glass of a different kind, or at least the subject of it. He somehow upstaged the man who had won the event by an unprecedented 11 strokes, Trump announced that in response to intense lobbying the night before, he's decided to lift his tariffs on Irish whiskey. But then again, as Frank writes, Shane Lowry is just a golf champion, where the US president is reinventing himself, if only for the weekend, as a champion of all things Irish, and repeatedly voiced support for a united Ireland. As he and Lowry strode separately to the first tee on Sunday, some in the international media teed Trump up to modify or retract his suggestion in Dublin on Saturday that a unified state was inevitable and that it would be a great thing. Was he aware of the backlash his comments had caused in the UK? An ITV reporter asked, and the president says, "I loved my comments." No better man to love his own comments, I think it's also fair to say. In the Journal, more people are paying into a pension, but most don't expect a good standard of living in retirement. The number of people paying into a pension is actually up 17% in the last 12 months, but just 2 in 5 are sure that their pension will provide a good standard of living in retirement. This is figures from the CCPC, the Consumer Competition and Consumer Protection Commission. Only 1 in 3 now paying into a pension are confident that their savings will keep pace with inflation. An understandable sentiment considering the rate of inflation over the course of the last half decade or so. Liam Cosgrove writes in the Irish Independent about a 22-year-old man accused of assaulting and unlawfully impeding a Garda during the course of a drug search and of having cocaine in his possession on the same date. He was in court. Sean Flannery of Clonmacnoise Athlone in Offaly at Athlone District Court for the purposes of a jurisdiction hearing to decide whether his case could be dealt with in the district courts. He's accused, as we said, of assault causing harm to Garda John Kelly, impeding an officer during the course of a drug search, and possession of cocaine at Shannonbridge Main Street in Offaly last New Year's Day. The incident allegedly occurred after 9:30 when Garda Kelly first came across the accused. He initially attempted to search him. Mr. Flannery was told by the judge that charges against him were too serious to be heard in the district court. So we'll have to wait and see where the jurisdiction will land for him. Oil prices are surging over fears that global supplies of Saudi Arabian oil could run out within days unless a vital pipeline is brought back into operation. So Brent crude rose 3.5% to $108 a barrel before falling back to $107 amid concerns of a new supply hit. Riyadh's decision to shut its 745-mile east-west oil pipeline is threatening the loss of 4% of global supplies. It comes after the pipeline was attacked by drones launched from Iraq on Thursday, prompting Saudi Arabia to close it immediately. The world's largest oil exporter had been using the pipeline to bypass the Strait of Hormuz by rerouting around 4 million barrels a day to the port of Yanbu on the Red Sea. Industry sources have told Reuters that if the pipeline remains offline, existing stocks at Yanbu could only support exports for 5 to 7 days. So more volatility when it comes to the price of oil. Yeah, and that'll have a knock-on effect at the pump down the line. In the Irish Independent, and you would have heard it in your at 9 o'clock news, the widow of Tullamore farmer Joe Grogan is inheriting his €5.5 million estate as a High Court challenge looms. His extended family are questioning the validity of his marriage to Lisa Flaherty, which took place 1 day after his death. Damien Tansey is the solicitor of the family, and he said immediately afterwards after the inquest last year that the family was considering a High Court action to challenge the marriage. They did file an objection known as a caveat with the probate office shortly after the inquest, which was renewed after it expired. But the family's been informed now, despite their objections, the estate has already been administered. Miss Flaherty, as the sole heir, has inherited her late husband's fortune. Joe Grogan passed away after a cancer diagnosis in 2023. He died in April of 2023. He had hosted the National Ploughing Championships across 2016, 2017 and 2018. And Miss Flaherty is hosting this year's championships, which kick off in Screggan tomorrow. You can read more about that story on Midlands103.com. So what about the National Ploughing Championships? There's one key question, isn't there? So what is the weather going to do for us this week? Well, You can expect rain and sunshine in news that will not shock anybody at all. So today we're going to have a dry start, sunny spells. Some rain will come in over the course of the afternoon and the evening. Now, overnight, outbreaks of rain will gradually clear. That leaves us with a mix of scattered showers and clear spells. If you're heading to the ploughing, you're going to be glad to hear that tomorrow is going to be bright with sunny spells and just some scattered showers across the region. Highest temperatures of 15 to 18 degrees. Wednesday, the second day of the event, will see a mix of conditions, scattered showers and sunny spells in the morning. It'll get cloudier in the afternoon. We'll probably get a few more showers through the afternoon. And on Thursday, it's a similar story. Scattered showers, sunny spells, 14 to 17 degrees. Those scattered showers, how intense they will be, I suppose, is up for grabs. So we await with interest and no small amount of hope that the weather will play ball over the 3 days in Skregan, because a dry, sunny ploughing is by far the best kind of National Ploughing Championships to be had. That being said, if it's weather for the ducks and weather for wellies and everything else, we're going to make the most of it. And there's no amount of inclement weather that can dampen the spirits of the near 300,000 people that are coming to the Meadlands, to Offaly, to Skregan for the Ploughing Championships over the course of the next 3 days. The Traitors Ireland second season is getting a fairly negative review by Ed Power in the Irish Times. He's calling it a severe case of difficult second season syndrome. I have to say, I've been following it, and while there aren't the breakout characters yet that defined the previous season, I've thought it's been pretty engaging, pretty decent, pretty interesting in as far as a Traitors season could be. There's no sort of, like, you know, season one had Paddy, and he's become a national icon already. He went on to do Dancing with the Stars, and he'll be remembered fondly probably forever. We don't have that character yet. One of the points that Ed Power makes in the Irish Times, which I'd have to agree with, is that it looks like nobody's having fun. Certainly not the host, Siobhan McSweeney, who enjoyed the villain shtick last year, but she comes across as a bit fed up, according to Power. The contestants are also pretty disgruntled. They got rid of David yesterday. He was condemned as a traitor, even though it was very obvious he was a faithful. I mean, it wasn't that obvious he was a faithful. He accidentally called himself a traitor more than once. His expulsion followed an uncomfortable flashpoint as an upset Janet is accused of traitorous carry-on by Pete because she didn't burst into tears when she heard Sam had been murdered. Sorry, we should say, rest in peace, Sam, who died, not officially dead, but died in the game. The Westmeath IT analyst is no longer in the competition after being murdered by the traitors, and Pete bursting into tears as a consequence, like grieving him like he had actually died. It was a moment where you're kind of thinking, folks, it is just a game. In terms of not jumping on the teary bandwagon, Janet said that I was having a human moment. I'm having a bad time on the show. And if Pete votes for her, he's going to look like a horrible person. In the end, they all voted against Dave. Oh, poor old Dave. He was a faithful, not a traitor. And they'll have to go back to the drawing board to see if they can get back on form, because as a bunch of faithfuls, they've done very well in terms of targeting the traitors over the course of the season so far. But difficult second season syndrome, question mark? 083 3010 103 if you want to get in touch with me today on any of the stories that we're talking about. Powered by the home of Offaly's top selling car brand Lamb Brothers Toyota on the Arden Road in Tullamore. Let's finish up with a nice one, question mark? An interesting one. It looks like a little kitten may have taken an unexpected trip to Mullingar from Drogheda after apparently sneaking into the back of a delivery van. An appeal is being issued to find the owner of this adventurous feline after a delivery driver made the surprise discovery when he got home to Mullingar. His last delivery had been in Drogheda, so it's believed the kitten may have jumped into the back of the van unnoticed before travelling all the way to Westmeath. Wow. So the post on social media describes the situation. Anyone missing a kitten is the question at the end of it. It's not known exactly where the kitten climbed aboard, but given the driver's last stop was in Louth, the appeal is being shared in the hope that someone in the area will recognise the unexpected passenger. Anyone who believes the kitten may be theirs is encouraged to get in touch with the person who has posted the appeal, and you can read more about that in the Irish Independent. There'll be some job trying to find the owner of that kitten. Coming up, you'll hear about concerns being raised about suspicious people calling door to door in Alish Village. And when we return, we are talking about access to speech and language therapy. Children are being denied that in the Midlands. You'll hear from a concerned parent very shortly.
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2: 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And I was a bit of a worried of how would people kind of take me in, but I was welcomed so well by my teachers, by even students around there. I was so shocked of the amount of different students, how everyone are different nationalities.
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0: Very good morning, David in for Will. Today after the news at 10 o'clock, we're going to bring you to the club that made Shane Larry as a juvenile. So many people so happy for Shane after one of his most recent and most impressive world-class performances on the course. When he's in his best form, I don't think there's another golfer that can live with his ability. We are turning our attention to serious matters this morning first, though. The HSE is confirming that speech and language therapists, a therapist post for Laois an Offaly remains unfilled. Carol Nolan is an independent TD in Offaly and has been speaking with the HSE. Carol, can you give us the specific details as to what the latest update from the health service is regarding speech and language therapists in the Midlands?
4: Good morning, David, and good morning to your listeners. Yes, of course, on the 9th of September there, just a while ago, I received a response to a parliamentary question I had tabled in relation to the vacancy for adult services in terms of speech and therapy across Laois and Offaly. It has been vacant for 3 years now, that post, and there was no indicative time frame as to whether it would be filled soon, in the short term, in the long term. So really the answer didn't give any further clarity in relation to this problem that we have in Laois and Offaly. And I suppose at this stage, you know, many people are frustrated, including myself. We have a situation where vulnerable adults have been really left without a key service, an essential service, and with no indication as to when this will be filled. You know, it does pose lots of questions, like why has the post remained unfilled for 3 years? And you know, I really think it does point to a service management issue. It's moved beyond recruitment. The HSC should have changed direction when it wasn't filled after 8 or 9 months. I think, you know, the fact that you know the HSC continues to wait and can't give answers is just shocking, and that there needs to be a change of direction. And you know, what I have proposed previously is that we look at other areas where there isn't such a backlog for these services. I mean, Offaly and Laois have moved beyond crisis point, and I have suggested before that, you know, the other CHO areas, you know, that people could be brought in, redeployed in the short term, given incentives to help clear the backlog. But at this point in time, David, the situation does remain bleak, and it's not satisfactory at all.
0: Okay. Over 3 years without a speech and language therapist in the region, it will have a profound effect on those in need of that service. Amy Ryan is the Assistant Secretary with Laois Offaly Families for Autism. Amy, you're a parent of a child who has need for speech and language therapy. What has your interaction with the HSE been like when it comes to trying to get that service?
5: Hello, David. It's like many of the other services, it's hard to actually get the help you need. Like, Andy has been under the care of 4 different speech therapists in the last 3.5 to 4 years. With, like, our current status, we're waiting on an ACC device, so he needs an ACC assessment through the HSE. And when I rang the other day, it's going to be 2.5 years before he's even assessed, which would leave him at 9 years of age trying to teach him a new skill rather than getting a skill taught to him now at 7. And it also leaves him another 2.5 years without an appropriate way to communicate with everyone.
0: As a mother, how does that make you feel?
5: Angry. So it is. Angry because we're doing the best we can. We're following the rules, but the services just aren't there to help them. And then it leaves us trying to figure out how to afford or pay for these ACC devices, which can run up to near $2,000.
0: And from your perspective, if your child has a high level of need and needs access to this service, like you're already juggling in sort of an unfathomable amount of balls in terms of trying to keep everything going at home and that type of thing, knowing that an assessment is 2.5 years away, that must add so much more to the challenges that you already have.
5: Yeah, well, if you can imagine you're at home and there's a way for your child to communicate outside the home to people, where it'd be easier drop them at your sister's house or easier drop them to his grandmother's house. And it's maybe a 15, half an hour assessment, because that's all it takes. Mm. It's 2.5 years away. Like, how does that make anyone feel?
0: What are the consequences of that lack of therapy then? If they can't get the speech and language therapy that they need at the right time, what does that lead to?
5: It leads to frustration, anger. It leads to the child, you know, getting used to communicating the way they're communicating, where people outside the home might not understand what they want or need, but this is the skill they've been taught with the resources they have. It leads to, if my son walks around and goes missing in the morning, he has no way of telling anyone his name. Like, there's so many consequences to that half an hour assessment, and no one sees it. They just see it that, okay, he's not getting an ACC device. But it's going to impede his way on doing social clubs, impede his way on making friends, impede his way on in school academically.
0: Yeah, there's no way of ultimately assessing accurately the challenges to his development in that regard. When we talk about the health service, a lot of the time we do need to separate those who make the policies and those who manage

0: as an elected representative, you know, I suppose your mandate here is to try represent parents like Amy when it comes to the health department and the health service executive. Like, it sounds to me like there's very little hope that we're actually going to change the picture here in the time frame that we need to.
1: It needs to change, David. I suppose, firstly, to say that, look, before my profession in politics, I was a teacher and I worked with special education children with special needs, and I understand fully the frustration and the upset and, you know, the detrimental impact it has on any child that needs to access these services. And these are basic services. But what I can truthfully say to you, hand on heart, as a politician, is that I'm continuing to fight and continuing to raise these issues. There are solutions. I have pleaded with ministers and the HSE to bring in professionals from other areas where there isn't a backlog. I think, you know, there's many other solutions that could be explored. But if something's not working, you know, you need to change direction. And unfortunately, there's a culture where, you know, the HSE isn't proactive enough. I feel it's not listening, because certainly as a TD, I've been active on this issue for a long time now. I understand fully the needs and the unmet needs of children, and indeed adults as well. You know, I only dealt with a situation a few months ago where there was 9 medical referrals made for an elderly gentleman for occupational therapy assessment, and that's scandalous. In 2026, you know, there needs to be accountability here, and we do need to look at what is happening and what is the root of the problem. You know, as Amy said there, like, what professional would want to go into that work, that role, with a massive workload that has now built up over 3 years? So therefore, there's more than one full-time equivalent needed here. And I think, you know, there has to be practical decisions made here. And we do need to look at the whole culture as well, that, you know, is there, you know, an issue within the HSE where people don't want to take up the job? What is it? Is it career progression opportunities? Is it travel requirements? Is it salary competitiveness? Is it the workload? And I certainly feel that the workload may be a factor in this whole issue. But, like, the HSE, you know, they can commission, you know, recruitment from outside if it's not working, and clearly it hasn't worked if they've tried it for 3 years. And they could go and maybe look at commissioning, you know, an independent sector commissioning that, and looking at maybe a private agency trying to recruit and trying to put those people in place as soon as possible. But, like, I'm sick of hearing of the any time I ask about it, that recruitment is actively ongoing and that there are campaigns. The campaigns aren't working, and now there needs to be a change of direction. And as I've pointed out before, there are areas that don't have the crisis that we have in Laois and Offaly, and unfortunately we've moved beyond crisis point now. It's deep, deep crisis. So there has to be a change of direction. And I think also that, you know, this is, you know, it's gone beyond recruitment. As I've said before, it's a whole management crisis issue, or the failure to management. I mean, why wasn't this assessed? Why was it not escalated to a higher level within the HSE? I mean, there should be a national vacancy escalation system where if a post remains vacant beyond a defined period of time, there should be an automatic escalation to senior HSE management. And look, 3 years should not have passed before that kind of intervention occurs. So, like, you know, I can truthfully say that I will continue to call out the HSE. I will continue to call on the Minister for Health to take immediate action. People in Laois and Offaly, adults, vulnerable adults and children with special needs, cannot be neglected or abandoned or ignored any longer. Parents have to fight tooth and nail for every basic service for their children. I see that all the time, whether it be the domiciliary care allowance, whether it be access to occupational therapy. I see that all of the time, and I just feel that there has to be a change of direction. There has to be collaboration. There has to be practical solutions put in place, and, you know, a hands-on approach as opposed to a reactive, and, you know, an approach where we're hearing about this great recruitment campaign that has clearly failed a long time ago. We need to move on from that. We need to move forward, and we need to make sure that people who need the services, vital basic services, they're entitled to fairness and dignity, and they're being let down. As I say, every day of the week these people are being let down. And I have seen so many cases, David, that, you know, where Laois and Offaly is being failed.
0: Yeah, and just adding to that concern, I suppose, the

0: Dublin and Midlands region has lost a lot of its spending powers going forward because of overspends across the HSC. The HSC itself, over $750 million overspent over the course of its budget so far. Amy, we mentioned about the negative consequences of being deprived speech and language therapy when you need it as at a developmental stage as a child. By the same token, if the boat was turned around and the HSC implemented an immediate solution, be it agency staff coming in to provide the service and the therapy, like the situation for your child could be turned around very quickly if they managed to put the roles in place.
1: Yeah, like if they had agency staff, if they used even the resources they had now better. Like there's so many avenues they can take. I can't understand why they're not coming to parents to see, because we're living it every day. And the chances are, if you got 20 special needs parents in a room, they probably have a solution because they're thinking about it daily. They'll know what's going to work. I guarantee you, they'd have solutions for the problem at hand, and probably a quicker way of doing it because we're living it, so we have to.
0: Yeah.
1: Thinking about it daily, it's not just the end of a list or a number. There are children, they need to do better. They really do need to do better. Whether that is agency staff, whether it's combining resources, whether it is referring out privately and letting the kids and adults get the help they need. They need to do better. If you went into a hospital and you were having a heart attack and I told you to fill out a form, you'd look at me and go, I'm sorry, what?
0: Yeah, well, certainly.
1: And that's the crisis level we're at. Like,
0: certainly the proposition of actually sitting down with parents who know exactly what they're talking about when it comes to this sense, eminently sensible. Amy, I really hope that we find the progress with this issue as soon as possible for the sake of children across the region and for adults in need as well. Much appreciate your time this morning.
1: Perfect. Thank you. Have a great day, guys.
0: Amy Ryan is the Assistant Secretary of Laois Offaly Families for Autism, and Carol Nolan, Independent TD. Much appreciate your time as well.
2: Thank you very much, David.
0: 083 3010 103 if you want to get in touch this morning. We'll get to your comments very shortly. People are calling door to door in a Laois village and there are concerns around their suspicious behaviour.
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0: David in for Will today. What a weekend it was. We are now very much closer to United Ireland and tariffs on whiskey have been lifted. The effect of Donald Trump coming to Doonbeg. I've got a message or a call came in on 0818 300 103. They're sick and tired of me running down Donald Trump after his visit to the Gulf over the course of the weekend. The Trump hating, absolutely sick of it. Well, look, ultimately, I was reading a commentary from the likes of Frank McNally in the Irish Times who was suggesting that this limelight has been stolen by Donald Trump from Shane Larry. You can make your own conclusions. 083 3010 103 if you want to message me, or if you want to call, as this caller has done, 0818 300 103. There are concerns being voiced around suspicious people calling door to door in a Laois village. Conor Bergen is a councillor with Laois County Council. These concerns were voiced at the local community and safety partnership last week. Conor, very good morning. You might fill us in as to what exactly people have been talking about when it comes to these suspicious callers in Barris and Ossory.
6: Good morning, David. Just first of all, I just want to say this is an issue I raised at the meeting of our local community safety partnership last week in Port Laois. And just first of all, I just want to pay tribute to our chairperson, Liam O'Neill, who sadly passed away last month, and just condolences to all the O'Neill family. This is an issue, David, that's came up. It's been raised with me, and I'll be very clear, it's about protecting vulnerable people in our community. I don't want to create panic. Most people who come into our villages, like Barris and Ossory, around the areas, there are honest, decent people, but where there are concerns, we do have a duty to speak up. And I have had reports in recent months that have been raised with me about people in the area around Laois, not just in my village, but in other villages as well too, people calling door to door, offering services, driveway work, gutter clearing, maintenance jobs. And what concerns me, it's not simply the fact that are calling to houses, but that they are, it does seem that particularly older people, vulnerable people are being targeted, and they're the houses that they're calling to.
0: What's the advice then?
6: The advice is very simple. If someone calls unexpectedly offering work, don't feel obliged to engage. Don't make decisions on the doorstep. Don't hand over any money. If you're wanting to get work done in your house, speak to a family member, speak to a friend, speak to a neighbour, someone you trust, get references. In the modern era, in the modern day, in the year 2026, there's no tradesperson is calling door to door looking for work. If you talk to any tradesperson, you know they're flat out with work. They can't get work done quick enough. They're not calling door to door, going around looking for work or kind of identifying, saying, I see here your driveway needs to be done, your gutters need to be cleared. Seek out reputable local tradespeople, people who've built up a reputation over a long number of years. And there are many reputable tradespeople who do these services. But the concern is particularly it's older people, I think, come from a generation where they're perhaps naturally more trusting of people calling to the door. They're very polite, but not everyone who calls to the door, unfortunately, has good intentions, and we have to watch it out and call it out where we see it.
0: If I'm just trying to imagine being in the position of someone who's older and living on their own, you answer the door and somebody is convincing or forthright and you feel you almost don't have a choice but to say yes. Like, when it comes to how to handle that conversation, what kind of language should people be using so that they can diffuse the moment and sort of end the conversation amicably without agreeing to any work being done?
6: I think the best thing to say is that I'll think about it and come back to you. Get a phone number, get contact details. If they can write and give their phone number or contact details, if someone is reluctant to give their contact details or put something in writing, that's red flag number one. And just from anecdotally what's been said to me, there's a couple of modes that some of these scammers, and that's what they are. People are doing this, they are criminals, they're fraudsters. It's a confidence trick, calling around to people, trying to gain their trust under the guise of providing a service. And ultimately, their goal is to try and extract as much money as possible from the person that they're scamming. And some of them will look for a deposit up front. I'd say never pay any deposit, never part with any money up front, particularly cash, Revolut, anything like that. Some of them will look for a deposit up front, and simply what will happen is then you'll pay the deposit, you'll try and get the work done, they will never come back. And in some cases, they'll do the work. The work will be of a substandard, to be blunt. And what they will deliberately do is they'll quote a low price, say that will cost €1,000 or something. They'll come back weeks afterwards and the work is complete and look for more money, and they will keep applying pressure then. So they use different tricks. They're at it a long time. Some of these scammers, they would get an Academy Award for their performances as how convincing they are. And it's a huge concern to people, particularly elderly people.
0: It goes to show the importance of these local community and safety partnership meetings, that these sort of concerns can be addressed and platformed and then ultimately disseminated to everyone in the local area. The first one took place on Tuesday. I imagine every public representative and the stakeholders, including the Gardaí and community groups, are happy to see them back up and running.
6: Absolutely. And we have fantastic communities, not just in County Laois, but across the country and in rural Ireland in particular. We have community alert organisations, we have Winter and Atira, the local Gardaí, and they all work hand in hand. And particularly where there is an issue like this, I think people, if they can be part of a community alert group, it's a good way of keeping in touch, of seeing things that come up. I would say one caveat, I would warn people to be vigilant to Facebook. I do see a lot of these area notice boards on Facebook. Some of them are good, some of them are quite unregulated, and some of these scammers are targeting them as well too. I would say, I think that's common advice to anyone, always with social media, I'd always take a pinch of salt. Do rely on, the trusted channels, the local Gardaí, your community alert, Muintir na Tíre. There's people in every community, who are who look out for elderly people. But just say it is that the test of any community really is whether people feel safe in their own homes. We want people in Burris and Ostrie, every village in Laois, to feel safe where it is, that people can answer their door without fear, and not to create fear or panic, but that people can trust. They can trust the people who call around their communities and have trust that when there is, a scam that's doing the rounds, same thing, same as any digital scam that you get in your phone, same as the phishing scams that purport to be from your bank or coming from someone else, just spread the word. A text goes out to the community, word of mouth, people will know, and they'll know there's someone calling. And if that person calls to the first house in the road, by the time they get to the end of that road, everyone will know because a text will have gone out. And I've seen that effective in my own community, and I think it's very important.
0: Finally, Conor, if anyone does believe that scammers are in action in their community, a phone call to the Gardaí is the first port of call.
6: Absolutely. I'd always advise you to contact the local Gardaí if you believe, or if you've been the victim of a scam. And it has to be said well too, sometimes people, they hand over money. People can be victims of these scams, whether it's in person or online, and they feel embarrassed. Nobody should feel embarrassed. Do come forward, do speak up, because it's the only way you can protect other people from being a victim of a scam as well too, is if you speak up. And as I said, in the modern era of, we talk about digital scams, we talk about fake texts, everything coming, calls purporting to be from your bank. The door-to-door scam still is very much alive, unfortunately. The physical frauds are calling to your door. They take many different guises, but it's the same story, and ultimately, it's the same trick at the end of the day, trying to extort as much money as possible from someone.
0: Thanks for the call, Conor.
6: Many thanks, David.
0: Conor Bergen, councillor in Laois and Barris and Ossory, highlighting concerns about door-to-door callers in the Laois village. Call the Gardaí if you have any doubts. After the news at 10 o'clock, we're going straight to Shane Lowry's home club to check in on the celebrations there. They were fairly mighty, it has to be said. Plenty more to talk about beyond that as well, including the impact Donald Trump had when he came over to Doonbeg in advance of the Irish Open.
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0: Lots still to come over the course of this morning. When Donald Trump drops a pedal, it sends tidal waves across the country and the globe. He talked about a united Ireland while he was at Doonbeg in County Clare over the weekend. We'll be talking about the impacts of his visit within the next hour. First, though, let's talk about the man of the moment, Shane Lowry. He is actually paying tribute to his wife, Wendy, for all of her support after he won the Irish Open. The Clara man rounded off an incredible performance over 4 days at Doonbeg with a final round of 63, just one shy of the course record he set on Friday. He finished 23 under par. He finished a record 11 shots clear of Joaquin Neiman and Patrick Reed. He last won the tournament as an amateur in 2009, and he says that people around him have been crucial throughout what has been an up and down year on the course at the 2026 Irish Open champion. Shane Lowry speaking with Tommy Rooney after that historic 11 shot victory in Doonbeg.
9: I said to my coach Neil this morning that whether I was five ahead or five behind playing the last few holes, I'm going to play till the final whistle, is what the way I said it. And I felt like I did that. I think when I hold that putt on 15 and I got down onto 16 green, so I was 10 ahead, I thought, you know, I think we're done by now. But I probably allowed myself a little bit at that stage, but then the professional golfer in me and the professional in me, you know, wanted to finish off strong and hit some good shots coming in and give the crowd something to cheer about, and I think I did that as well.
10: Your approach today, and I suppose the weekend itself, with a level of aggression out in the golf course, can you just talk a little bit about that? And I heard you speaking earlier about the nerves you felt this morning, and it reminds you a little bit of Portrush back in 2019.
9: I said to myself this week, and I don't know why it came into my head, but I said I'm going to go out and go after this tournament, you know, and I never really think like that, you know. And I really stood with me all week, and every time I had a tough putt or a tough chip, I'm like, you know, I picked my shot and I used my instincts and I was aggressive. And and today, once I got off the first tee today, I felt like, you know, I was, you know, where I wanted to be. It's everything around the tournament is the hard part, and I'm sure anyone in any sport will tell you that. Once I get on inside the ropes, that's when I'm at my most comfortable. There's obviously tough times out there where I felt like it was difficult, but, you know, I felt like I did a great job with just one shot at a time, and that's what you do in golf, so yeah.
10: It was a fairly unique Amgen Irish Open here in Doonbeg. The whatever about the landing and the arrival of the present yesterday when you were on the second green. You nearly rolled in a birdie putt as he was stepping off his chopper. How did you handle the first tee today? Because there were sniffer dogs going around. There was the White House press corps. You met the president getting onto the tee box. And then you stripe your drive down the middle and you're away. How did you handle that and stay focused?
9: Yeah, that was one of the best tee shots I hit all week. But I think when you're ready for something like that, you know, I was mentally ready for it. I talked about it with Neil. I said, right, this is what's going to happen. He's going to be on the tee. It's going to be, obviously, it's going to be a big entourage that comes with that, and it's up to me to just, you know, do my job and go and hit my tee shot, and I feel like I did a great job with that today, and that kind of set the tone for the whole day.
10: I managed to walk with you for about 14 on Friday. It was incredible to watch it in action. The back nine yesterday, the one putts, what was your favourite streak of golf that you played over the last few days?
9: I thought I was going to shoot 59 on Friday. I was playing some, like, I've never, you know, in the zone, I felt, for a lot of the week, but Friday I felt like I was just going to birdie every hole. But, you know, out there playing today, when you realise you have a 10-shot lead with two holes to play and you've got thousands of Irish people out there cheering on, it's there's no better feeling in the world. And I'm very, very lucky that I get to do it.
10: Finally, you've spoken about the bumps across the year, the little bumps across the year, and you've had a few. You've spoken about Masters Sunday being particularly difficult as well. When you got off the bridge here, you embraced your coach, Neil Manship. I know you met your mum when you got off as well. How important have the people around you been over the last couple of months?
9: They're everything, to be honest. You know, sport at a high level, yes, people see the good times and they see all the good stuff that comes with it. But, you know, there's some tough times and some dark times, and you need to have good people around you. And I'm very fortunate. I have great people around me. You know, if we start naming names, you know, there's quite a few, but obviously Neil, it would be, you know, up there, Neil and my wife, you know, Wendy's there, and she's, you know, she's been my rock at home, and anytime I go home, she's one that encourages me to keep going. And you know, even this morning I had a FaceTime with her when I got to the golf course here, and I didn't feel the best, you know, and she just, you know, filled me full of confidence, and I went out there and did the job then.
0: The people closest to Shane supported him the most when it came to the challenges over the course of his career. That's needless to say, and safe to say as well. Celebrations were well underway after he hit his final shot at Esker Hills Golf Club. Spirits couldn't be higher at Esker Hills Golf Club after Shane Lowry broke an individual title drought of 1,463 days to become a two-time Irish Open champion. The club's manager is Ray Malloy.
11: When Shane's in form as he was this week, it's just a joy to watch, you know, and he gave excellent in performance on his pitching, on his putting, on the way he managed the course all along, all 4 days, you know, and he was, even Thursday evening, it looked like he was in a great position. Friday he gave an exhibition, and it is only a stroll in the park from today.
12: We've seen this year and for the last couple of years he's gotten quite close to winning serious titles, and then it slipped away. At what point over the course of this week did you say to yourself, I actually think he's definitely going to do this?
11: Well, Friday evening with the course record, he just looked so good, and when all the other good guys or so be good guys were having trouble, Shane just lapped it up and he went, you know. And Shane, he's just so good that we enough he don't appreciate how good he is, and history will be so good to Shane.
12: The way he played, it reminded me of the control he showed during the Open Championship in 2019. He had the ball on a string.
11: That was it, yeah, and he managed his game so well, especially today when he knew he had to do 2 or 3 under was going to win it from, and he just managed that so well, took no chances, and off he went. Like, you know, people ask me when there'll be another Shane Lowry coming. It won't happen in my lifetime. Shane is one in 100 years, you know, and when you look back on the golfing books, Paul Harrington came to the front in the 90s, and no one has really come since. And like, Shane's right up there with them now. I think that's his 8th or 9th title. He's won 2 Ryder Cups, the Open. He now, I think he's the only one in Ireland, probably in Europe, that has won his national title as an amateur and as a professional. And it's just so good. And hopefully he'll just roll on for next couple of weeks and have a good run in the race to Dubai, and just it'll seal off a great year. And again, he's back now, it's in the top 50 of the world, so he's automatically into the Ryder, into the Augusta. Yeah. And that's where he wants to be. And that's when he's playing with good guys like himself, that's where he'll He loves the challenge. He's a Lorry.
12: You indeed, yeah, they've got a bit of a history of enjoying challenges.
11: Yep.
12: You will have watched Shane's development from a very early age and stage at this club. What are your reflections on the journey that he's had? How important is he to Esker Hills Golf Club?
11: He's just so, not alone is he important to Esker Hills Golf Club, he's important to Offaly and to Ireland. And here in Esker Hills, he came as a young fella, and he looked like an average golfer or a good pitcher put golfer for a couple of months, and then people saw him doing things a little bit different, a little bit better than everybody else, you know. And he always played with better golfers, and no matter how much his handicap was cut, Shane beat it the next day, and he just went from strength to strength. And then when he won there 17 years ago, when he had a great day, we thought it couldn't get better than that, you know. And then he won the Portuguese Open, and then he went to America and he won there, and then he won the Ryder Cup, and then he won the Irish Open. It just keeps getting better, and it's amazing that he says today, after all his winning, that he comes back and he says today is one of his great days of his life, you know. And we in Offaly, like what he does for golf in Offaly and for tourism in Offaly, it's not fully realise, you know. He's a gem to have, and he's a gem to have here in Esker Hills. And he, I suppose, the credit to Christy O'Connor Jr., who designed the course, that no changes has been made, and Shane honed his skills here and learned how to play here. And maybe he would have done another course, but that's why he's so good at pitching and getting down these long tricky putts. And he's a great head, but his skill is 95% and 5% for the rest.
13: My name is Pamela Kerrigan, I'm the lady captain here at Esker Hills.
12: Pamela, Shane Lowry, Irish Open champion again. The atmosphere in the clubhouse is incredible. What are your reflections on her?
13: Oh my God, it's absolutely electric here this evening. You know, we could see it coming. You know, we could see it coming all weekend, and we're just incredibly proud of him. Absolutely incredibly proud. I'm sure there'll be great celebrations here tonight from everybody involved. Yeah.
12: Talk us through what it means to the club.
13: For Esker Hills, it's absolutely enormous. Shane isn't just a world-class golfer who happens to be a member here. This is the club where he learned his golf and where his journey began. For junior golfers, he's an absolute inspiration, and you know, he shows them that it is possible.
14: Gerard Egan, treasure. His putting was amazing. His confidence from day one, he was unbelievable. He was focused, and the reason he won it was he was focused. He is a great golfer, always has been a great golfer, and it's great to see him winning in such style. He won by 11 shots, which is, to me, I think, a record. I'm not sure exactly, but he is a credit. He's a credit to himself, he's a credit to his family, and he's a credit to Esker Hills. Esker Hills is very, very, very proud of him.
12: Everyone I've spoken to today at the club has said the exact same thing in terms of the pride piece. You mentioned Shane's family too. I suppose you couldn't have picked a better family to give him the characteristics he needed to be able to forge a career at the highest level. How important are the Lowry family overall to his success?
14: Well, the Lowrys, but don't forget the Scanlons. The Scanlons also played for Offaly, Mark and Colm, and they're good characters. They're great singers, which is very important. You have Tommy Scanlon, one of the best characters ever here, a past captain, a great character, and he was here earlier and he was shouting and roaring. He loved it. So it's not just about the Lowrys. The other half of the family is my first cousins, and I'm very proud of them as well. So it's a Lowry Scanlon combination which makes Shane what he is.
0: Paulette Power is a former lady captain at Esker Hills, and she thinks the world of Shane's family, particularly that maternal side.
15: But I think Shane's father is a great advocate, you know, for Offaly and all that. But Bridgie is in the background, and she's the woman that nearly sets fire to the church every week, lighting candles for Shane. But she's the one that babysits and looks after all the rest of the family. And the Scanlon family in particular are just great characters. You know Emmy, the granny. Seemingly when McIlroy and Shane were amateurs, they were playing together every week, but seemingly McIlroy came down to Emmy one weekend, and along with Shane, and she sent him out to bring in a bag of turf. She said, seemingly this lad is supposed to be a good golfer, and his mind in his hands when you bring, and he did, he brought in a bag of turf from the shed for Emmy, for the granny.
16: That is the story,
15: and it's true.
12: Keeping their hands and their feet on the earth.
15: that's the scandal. For a man that came from, his grandfather was a grave digger in Clara, you know, such humble beginnings. I'm so proud of what he's done, and of Esker Hills. It's the most beautiful course and a hard course, and that's where he learned his trade. That's where he learned it, and that's why he's as good as he is, I think, and his own dedication and all he put into it. But I just think that we have the Lowries and they're fantastic, but the Scannons are very important too.
12: And when you see Shane speak, and when you see Shane handle disappointments in the humble and composed way that he does, do you see the Scanlon side of the family come through in those moments?
15: 100%, because the Scanlons are so humble, but they're characters as well, and they have grit in them. And